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1: Decision time for President Trump. I'm Tom Bergotti, Fox News. The U.S. and Iran are close to a deal to extend the current ceasefire by 60 days. It just needs President Trump's signature. But it could all be undone amid fresh U.S. strikes after an Iranian missile attack. Fox's Peter Doocy is at the White House.
2: Steve Witkoff and Jared Kushner's team have agreed to a deal with Iranian counterparts. Iranian leadership will need to approve it, and so will President Trump. And to get the president's blessing, there are three musts. The Strait of Hormuz must open, Iran must stop enriching uranium, and Iran must stop its nuclear weapons program. The fragile ceasefire with Iran may be a ceasefire in name only, as CENTCOM confirms that last night, Iran launched a ballistic missile towards Kuwait that was successfully intercepted by Kuwaiti forces, calling it an egregious ceasefire violation. Iran also launched five one-way attack drones near the Strait of Hormuz.
1: The Trump threatened to strike Oman in case it joined up with Iran to charge tolls on ships in the Strait of Hormuz. Israel's military continues its attacks on Hezbollah targets in Lebanon as the U.S. and Iran inch closer to a ceasefire.
3: The Lebanese health ministry says 42 people have been killed and more than 40 others injured. One of those Israeli strikes hit in the southern suburbs of the Lebanese capital, Beirut. The IDF says it was targeting a leader of an Iranian militia group operating alongside the Iran-backed Hezbollah and hiding among residents. According to the Israeli military, there are around 30,000 Hezbollah terrorists. Of those, the IDF believes it has already eliminated nearly a third. Israel says the Lebanese government is incapable of disarming Hezbollah itself, but inside Lebanon, the Israelis are being accused of orchestrating a land grab through force.
1: That's Fox Business Network's Ashley Webster reporting. 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
5: Increasing clouds for tonight, along with areas of showers and storms. Temperatures bottom out around 60 with breezy conditions. Showers and storms are likely as we finish out the work week, staying cloudy as temperatures top out around 73 with gusty winds. Breezy conditions continue into Friday night. Showers and storms remain too, mostly cloudy as we bottom out around 56. We'll top out around 76 on Saturday with showers and storms, mostly cloudy skies and windy. Then for Saturday night, showers and storms continue, mostly cloudy as we drop back to around 56 again, and it will be windy still. Sunday's forecast also includes showers and storms with mostly cloudy skies. We top out around 78 with breezy conditions. Showers and storms expected to continue for Sunday night. Mostly cloudy as we drop back to around 56. We'll see a chance of showers and storms on Monday. A mix of sun and clouds throughout the day, a little bit warmer high in the lower 80s. We still have a chance of showers and storms Monday night. Partly cloudy as we drop back to around 55. Tuesday's forecast still includes a chance of showers and storms, a high of 80. I'm weatherology meteorologist Regina Kroll, and that's KTIC weather on Classic Country KTIC.
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7: On a warm summer's evening, on a train bound for nowhere, met up with a gambler. We were both too tired to sleep, so we took turns of staring

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1: Fox News, I'm Tom Rigotti. A 60-day extension of the U.S.-Iran ceasefire deal, which would lead to negotiations on the regime's nuclear program, is in President Trump's hands. But Fox's Peter Ducey reports the president's demands still stand.
2: The three must-haves for President Trump to back any deal. Strait of Hormuz open. There can be no highly enriched uranium in Iran, and there can be no nuclear weapons program in Iran.
1: The president has said he's not in any rush to get a final deal done. An Oregon man who admits he intended to kill a U.S. senator may be going to prison for a decade.
3: Donald Leroy Smith's pleaded guilty after being charged with threatening a federal official. He's from Woodburn, Oregon, about 30 miles south of Portland, and prosecutors say he left a startling voicemail message to a U.S. senator last November. They won't say which senator.
1: That's Fox's Joel Nader reporting. 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
2: Increasing clouds for tonight, along with areas of showers and storms. Temperatures bottom out around 60 with breezy conditions. Showers and storms are likely as we finish out the work week, staying cloudy as temperatures top out around 73 with gusty winds. Breezy conditions continue into Friday night. Showers and storms remain too, mostly cloudy as we bottom out around 56. We'll top out around 76 on Saturday with showers and storms, mostly cloudy skies and windy. Then for Saturday night, showers and storms continue, mostly cloudy as we drop back to around 56 again, and it will be windy still. Sunday's forecast also includes showers and storms with mostly cloudy skies. We top out around 78 with breezy conditions. Showers and storms expected to continue for Sunday night. Mostly cloudy as we drop back to around 56. We'll see a chance of showers and storms on Monday. A mix of sun and clouds throughout the day, a little bit warmer high in the lower 80s. We still have a chance of showers and storms Monday night. Partly cloudy as we drop back to around 55. Tuesday's forecast still includes a chance of showers and storms, a high of 80. I'm weatherology meteorologist Regina Kroll, and that's KTIC weather on Classic Country KTIC.
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2: 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Today we're joined by Alicia Robertson. She and her husband Rich own Crawford Livestock Market up there in Crawford, Nebraska. And Alicia, today we're talking about just kind of this landscape of what is sale country right now in the spring. And it is just so vastly different than what we've seen. The drought taking a toll in so many ways. 30,000 foot perspective. What are you guys seeing right now, Alicia?
5: Well, first of all, Alex, thank you for having me on. I appreciate it. Today is a great day to talk because we've got a feeder sale on Friday that last year on the same sale we had 1,800 head and I'm already surpassed 4,000. And when I pulled in from Wayne five loads of trucks, the parking lot is a swarm of trucks that are unloading on a Wednesday before a Friday and the dust is swirling and it's just kind of a depressing sight, honestly. All these cattle coming to town, it's kind of disheartening. One thing we have in our favor is the market is still strong right now. But as I had said, you know, to you earlier in our conversation, it's all about supply and demand, and the more cattle that come into town now, our market gets saturated. There's only so many places pairs can go, and these feeder cattle have to travel a long ways too. So, you know, that's just a worry on a marketer's standpoint that we have homes, that the market stays strong, and that we're able to, you know, make sure that people are making their living.
2: Well, kind of break down what kind of lots you guys are seeing. Are these mostly pairs, mostly weigh-ups? What do you guys see?
5: So really all of them. You know, we've had a huge influx of weigh-ups. Typically this time of year we've got 150, 200 head, and we've been at 500 for the past 3 weeks. And we oftentimes in the summer go every other Friday just due to, you know, slowness of cattle moving through the barn. We do video cattle, so we're always swamped with video cattle, but the barn, we really slow down, but we've modified our schedule so that we have sales every Friday. So a really big tick on an influx of weigh-ups and then pairs. Geez, 2 weeks ago we had like 1,500 pairs and 400 breds, and then we had about 500 pairs and 300 breds last week where we were supposed to be off. And then 4,000 feeders this week, and I don't know how many weigh-ups we're going to have. I'd imagine we'd have a big run because I've already got them coming in as of yesterday, which is kind of early for a Friday sale. So we're really seeing everything come into town.
2: Okay. Where are these cattle going, Alicia? Who's buying these up?
5: Well, in the last few weeks, we've sent them, of course, to feedlots in eastern Nebraska on the feeders, but the pairs are going to Minnesota, North Dakota. I sent some to Kentucky. I sent a load to New Mexico, Kansas. So that's heartbreaking for us as market owners, because all of those pairs that we would get to sell their calf crop, we're not going to see those animals in our country for a long time, if ever.
2: Sends shivers down my spine. You know, I think about your position, Alicia, there at Crawford Livestock Market. You guys are obviously the place where cattle sell. But more than that, when you're sitting in the seat and you see a word like a phrase like herd dispersal, I mean, there's got to be a lot of emotions in these barns as of late.
5: Oh, gosh. You know, it's a double-edged sword, because some of these guys have been holding out. You know, we've had probably three or four herd dispersions in the last 2 weeks. You know, and a couple of them, they were of retirement age, so they finally were like, well, it's a drought and the market is high, it is a good time to retire. But they don't have anybody replacing them. So there was 80 there and another 80, and you know, so it's good that the producer is reaping some benefits of a high market, but it is sad, because then what does that land go to? And then we are that many less calves to sell in the fall. Mm-hmm. So it's, you know, I'm always happy when we get a good price for cattle for my customers, but when the cattle aren't coming back, it just makes you think about the long term of our industry as a whole, whether it's cattle production, livestock markets, these small cow-calf operators. I mean, we just have to be cognizant of all of the wheels that it takes to feed America. And are we all going to be able to do that? What does it look like in 50 years?
2: Mm-hmm. Alicia, what else is important to mention that we haven't had a chance to touch on?
5: Oh, I think that awareness in what is going on in the markets, knowing what cattle are worth, whether it be weigh-ups or feeders or pairs. And I just think it's so important for producers and consumers to know all of the things that go into it, the truckers, the crew, the buyers. You know, there's so much more than goes into it than just dropping off the cattle and having them go to the ring. And I just think for any business, for any person to be successful, it's just knowledge and whatever it is you're doing.
2: Yep, very well said. That's Alicia Robertson joining us. She and her husband own Crawford Livestock Market, joining us here on the Rural Radio Network.
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1: It was back in 63 when eating my cooking got the better of me, so I asked this little girl I was going with to be my wife. Well, she said she would, so I said I do, but I'd have said I wouldn't if I'd have just knew how saying I do was gonna screw up all of my life.

give her the color television set, then they give her the house, the kids, and both of the cars. See? Well, then they start talking about child support, alimony, and the cost of the court. Didn't take me long to figure out how far in the toilet I was. I'm telling you, they have made a mistake, cause it adds up to more than this cowboy makes. Besides, everything I've ever had worth taking, they've already took. While she's living like a queen on alimony.

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1: It's a framework, not a deal. I'm Carmen Roberts, Fox News. U.S. and Iranian negotiators reaching an understanding on a possible deal to extend the ceasefire for 60 days and reopen the Strait of Hormuz. And Treasury Secretary Scott Bessent told reporters during a briefing,
2: "It's always a mistake to get out ahead of the president, so it is all going to be the president's decision. I think that we can see that the president very clearly stated his three, open the strait, highly enriched uranium, no nuclear program."
1: Fox's Peter Ducey has more from the White House.
3: The fragile ceasefire with Iran may be a ceasefire in name only, as CENTCOM confirms that last night, Iran launched a ballistic missile towards Kuwait that was successfully intercepted by Kuwaiti forces, calling it an egregious ceasefire violation. Iran also launched five one-way attack drones near the Strait of Hormuz.
1: A gas explosion and fire at an apartment complex in Dallas turns deadly. Search crews are still on the scene, but no word how many people are missing.
4: Dallas Fire and Rescue Deputy Chief Mark Berry talked about the initial call.
5: "We responded to a reported gas leak. Our first responders, while they were en route to that gas leak, a subsequent explosion occurred.
4: The flames are under control as searchers continue to comb through the scene." Gernal Scott, Fox News.
1: The Supreme Court rules 5-4 in favor of Black Row Death inmate Terry Pitchford in Mississippi, who argued racial bias in the jury that convicted him with just one black juror. And a tech rally and robust corporate earnings, plus growing optimism about a ceasefire, helps boost all three benchmark indexes to record highs. 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
10: Increasing clouds for tonight along with areas of showers and storms. Temperatures bottom out around 60 with breezy conditions. Showers and storms are likely as we finish out the work week, staying cloudy as temperatures top out around 73 with gusty winds. Breezy conditions continue into Friday night. Showers and storms remain too. Mostly cloudy as we bottom out around 56. We'll top out around 76 on Saturday with showers and storms. Mostly cloudy skies and windy. Then for Saturday night, showers and storms continue. Mostly cloudy as we drop back to around 56 again and it will be windy still. Sunday's forecast also includes showers and storms with mostly cloudy skies. We top out around 78 with breezy conditions. Showers and storms expected to continue for Sunday night. Mostly cloudy as we drop back to around 56. We'll see a chance of showers and storms on Monday. A mix of sun and clouds throughout the day, a little bit warmer high in the lower 80s. We still have a chance of showers and storms Monday night. Partly cloudy as we drop back to around 55. Tuesday's forecast still includes a chance of showers and storms, a high of 80. I'm weatherology meteorologist Regina Kroll, and that's KTIC weather on Classic Country KTIC.
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1: Fox News, I'm Tom Rigotti. Vice President J.D. Vance tells reporters at Joint Base Andrews it's hard to say exactly when or if President Trump will sign a memorandum of understanding between the U.S. and Iran, which

0: six workers who were missing and presumed dead today following a chemical tank rupture south of Tacoma, Washington.
1: In one of the deadliest U.S. workplace accidents in decades, a total of 11 people are known to have died. Those deaths are the result of a rupture in a paper mill tank that spilled over a 500,000 gallons of a destructive chemical mixture used to make paper Tuesday. Three people are still missing.
0: That's Fox's Joel Nadeau. 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
5: Increasing clouds for tonight along with areas of showers and storms. Temperatures bottom out around 60 with breezy conditions. Showers and storms are likely as we finish out the work week, staying cloudy as temperatures top out around 73 with gusty winds. Breezy conditions continue into Friday night. Showers and storms remain too, mostly cloudy as we bottom out around 56. We'll top out around 76 on Saturday with showers and storms, mostly cloudy skies and windy. Then for Saturday night, showers and storms continue, mostly cloudy as we drop back to around 56 again, and it will be windy still. Sunday's forecast also includes showers and storms with mostly cloudy skies. We top out around 78 with breezy conditions. Showers and storms expected to continue for Sunday night, mostly cloudy as we drop back to around 56. We'll see a chance of showers and storms on Monday, a mix of sun and clouds throughout the day, a little bit warmer high in the lower 80s. We still have a chance of showers and storms Monday night, partly cloudy as we drop back to around 55. Tuesday's forecast still includes a chance of showers and storms, a high of 80. I'm weatherology meteorologist Regina Kruhl, and that's KTIC weather on Classic Country KTIC.
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1: Sandhills Task Force working to help producers affected by Nebraska's devastating wildfires. I'm Steve White on the Rural Radio Network. Had a chance to catch up with Tevin Pieper, who works for the Sandhills Task Force. They have been holding a number of workshops and educational events to help with the road to recovery, but also they can help ranchers reduce the fire load by addressing eastern red cedar encroachment.
2: So a lot of these fires that we've had have been fueled certainly by eastern red cedar, and we've got a lot of cedar encroachment.
3: I work for the Sandhills Task Force. It is a nonprofit that focuses on conservation in the Sandhills, and our goal is to keep ranchers ranching. And so, like you said, a lot of what we do is cost share for cedar removal, which is a huge issue in the eastern Sandhills, but they are creeping westward, and especially along any river corridor or anywhere that there is groundwater, cedars need water, and they will send a deep, deep taproot to get that taken up, that's for sure.
2: Also do some stuff with streams and wetlands, was that right?
3: Yes. So with the Sandhills Task Force, I also focus the stream and wetland work. That's what I was hired for, especially after 2019 when there was that big snowstorm in March.
2: Right.
3: And the Sandhills got just so much precipitation, and then it melted off, and it caused a lot of damage in some areas. And damage in the sand is just like if you were building in the sandbox and you turn the sprinkler hose on and it floods it out, there's going to be lots of erosion. That's what a lot of operators experienced after those floods in 2019. And so some of the things that I can do is coordinate engineers and more of the technical aspect of it with our funds and other partner funds to help producers get their stream restoration going.
2: So yeah, that's a year like 2019 that shows us that. And then unfortunately, we've seen the other side of it here in 2026.
3: Yes, exactly.
2: And have you been part of some of those efforts as well?
3: Yep. So we've done a wildfire recovery meeting in Oshkosh just shortly after the wildfires, and we had some great turnout for that. Lots of just discussing things, more of the nuts and bolts of how to be resilient. Some people that weren't even affected by the fires attended those meetings or that meeting because they, you never know. You never know when a fire is going to come through your place. And so it is so unfortunate and heartbreaking when it happens to your neighbor, but you don't want to be the next guy that it, something like that happens to. And so it always helps to be thinking about it and proactive rather than reactive. And yeah, and then just in terms of cost share, some of the things that we've talked about doing are expanding our reach a little bit so that we can tap into some of the other grazing resources that maybe aren't directly in the Sandhills but are adjacent to the Sandhills. With CRP grounds so that producers who were affected by the fire could potentially have access to some CRP ground if their cattle were displaced by the fires.
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1: He's got a decision to make. I'm Tom Rigotti, Fox News. The U.S. and Iran are close to a deal to extend the current ceasefire by 60 days. It just needs President Trump's signature. Vice President J.D. Vance, speaking to reporters at Joint Base Andrews, says it's hard to say exactly when or if President Trump will sign the Memorandum of Understanding.
2: We do think they're negotiating, at least so far, in good faith, and we're making some progress. Hopefully, we'll continue to make progress. The president will be in a position where he can endorse the agreement, but obviously, that's still TBD.
1: Fox's Peter Ducey has more.
3: Steve Witkoff and Jared Kushner's team have agreed to a deal with Iranian counterparts. Iranian leadership will need to approve it, and so will President Trump. And to get the president's blessing, there are three musts. The Strait of Hormuz must open. Iran must stop enriching uranium, and Iran must stop its nuclear weapons program. The fragile ceasefire with Iran may be a ceasefire in name only, as CENTCOM confirms that last night, Iran launched a ballistic missile towards Kuwait that was successfully intercepted by Kuwaiti forces, calling it an egregious ceasefire violation. Iran also launched five one-way attack drones near the Strait of Hormuz.
1: Crews found the bodies of six workers who were missing and presumed dead today following a chemical tank rupture south of Tacoma, Washington.
4: In one of the deadliest U.S. workplace accidents in decades, a total of 11 people are known to have died. Those deaths are the result of a rupture in a paper mill tank that spilled over a 500,000 gallons of a destructive chemical mixture used to make paper Tuesday. Three people are still missing, and Longview Fire Battalion Chief Matt Amos says getting to them won't be easy.
5: Very labor intensive, and it takes a lot of personnel, and so we can only make entries into these areas so many times in a day.
4: Officials say some of the chemicals have been detected in the nearby Columbia River.
1: That's Fox's Joel Nadeau, America's listening to Fox News.
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12: Increasing clouds for tonight, along with areas of showers and storms. Temperatures bottom out around 60 with breezy conditions. Showers and storms are likely as we finish out the work week, staying cloudy as temperatures top out around 73 with gusty winds. Breezy conditions continue into Friday night. Showers and storms remain too, mostly cloudy as we bottom out around 56. We'll top out around 76 on Saturday with showers and storms, mostly cloudy skies and windy. Then for Saturday night, showers and storms continue, mostly cloudy as we drop back to around 56 again, and it will be windy still. Sunday's forecast also includes showers and storms with mostly cloudy skies. We top out around 78 with breezy conditions. Showers and storms expected to continue for Sunday night, mostly cloudy as we drop back to around 56. We'll see a chance of showers and storms on Monday. A mix of sun and clouds throughout the day, a little bit warmer high in the lower 80s. We still have a chance of showers and storms Monday night, partly cloudy as we drop back to around 55. Tuesday's forecast still includes a chance of showers and storms, a high of 80. I'm weatherology meteorologist Regina Kruhl, and that's KTIC weather on Classic Country KTIC.
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1: Fox News, I'm Ted Lindner. A 60-day extension of the U.S.-Iran ceasefire deal, which would lead to negotiations on the regime's nuclear program, is in President Trump's hands. But Fox's Peter Doocy reports the president's demands still stand.
2: The three must-haves for President Trump to back any deal. Strait of Hormuz open. There can be no highly enriched uranium in Iran, and there can be no nuclear weapons program in Iran.
1: The president said he's not in any

0: Strait of Hormuz open. There can be no highly enriched uranium in Iran, and there can be no nuclear weapons program in Iran.
1: The president said he's not in any rush to get a deal done. And crews found six workers killed Thursday after a chemical tank rupture in Longview, Washington. A total of 11 people have now died, including three who are still missing. Longview Fire Battalion Chief Matt Amos hopes they'll find the rest of the victims.
2: We are confident we're going to move forward. I feel we're making good advancements.
1: The deaths come after over a half million gallons of a destructive chemical mixture spilled, with some of the chemicals making their way into the nearby Columbia River. 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
4: Increasing clouds for tonight, along with areas of showers and storms. Temperatures bottom out around 60 with breezy conditions. Showers and storms are likely as we finish out the work week, staying cloudy as temperatures top out around 73 with gusty winds. Breezy conditions continue into Friday night. Showers and storms remain too, mostly cloudy as we bottom out around 56. We'll top out around 76 on Saturday with showers and storms, mostly cloudy skies and windy. Then for Saturday night, showers and storms continue, mostly cloudy as we drop back to around 56 again, and it will be windy still. Sunday's forecast also includes showers and storms with mostly cloudy skies. We top out around 78 with breezy conditions. Showers and storms expected to continue for Sunday night. Mostly cloudy as we drop back to around 56. We'll see a chance of showers and storms on Monday. A mix of sun and clouds throughout the day, a little bit warmer high in the lower 80s. We still have a chance of showers and storms Monday night. Partly cloudy as we drop back to around 55. Tuesday's forecast still includes a chance of showers and storms, a high of 80. I'm weatherology meteorologist Regina Kroll, and that's KTIC weather on Classic Country KTIC.
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1: Well, my daddy left home when I was 3, and he didn't leave much to Ma and me, just this old guitar and an empty bottle of booze. 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Seems I had to fight my whole life through. Some gal would giggle and I'd get red, and some guy'd laugh and I'd bust his head. 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
1: A tentative deal. I'm Ted Lindner, Fox News. The U.S. and Iran have reached that tentative deal to extend the ceasefire by 60 days, but it needs President Trump's signature. Returning from an event with Air Force Academy graduates on Thursday night, Vice President J.D. Vance said it's hard to tell when or if President Trump will sign off on the deal.
2: We do think they're negotiating, at least so far, in good faith, and we're making some progress. Hopefully, we'll continue to make progress. The president will be in a position where he can endorse the agreement, but obviously, that's still TBD.
1: The agreement would reportedly extend the ceasefire to allow for more talks between the U.S. and Iran. The American embassy in Ukraine's capital remains open even after the threat of attacks from Russia. Fox's Gernal Scott with more.
3: A social media post from the American embassy in Kyiv says there is no change to its current operation. Comments attributed to the foreign policy chief of the European Union, Kaya Kallas, claimed that while EU embassies remain staffed, the U.S. embassy had been vacated after Russia warned diplomats and visitors in the Ukrainian capital to leave before attacks on the city escalate. In the post on X, the U.S. embassy cited the State Department's pledge that protecting the safety and security of Americans was its highest priority. Gernal Scott, Fox News.
1: A huge fire destroyed a two-story apartment building in Dallas today. A fire official saying that the fire caused fatalities and injured at least four people as the search for missing people is ongoing. Fire crews responding to a call of a gas leak when an explosion happened. City officials say there was no city maintenance work being done at the scene at the time of that explosion. And the manhunt for Jacob Baker in Hawaii is over. He's the 36-year-old man in police custody after a massive search on Hawaii's Big Island. Police believe he's responsible for killing three men, all between the ages of 69 and 79 within a two-day period. America's listening to Fox News.
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8: Increasing clouds for tonight along with areas of showers and storms. Temperatures bottom out around 60 with breezy conditions. Showers and storms are likely as we finish out the work week, staying cloudy as temperatures top out around 73 with gusty winds. Breezy conditions continue into Friday night. Showers and storms remain too, mostly cloudy as we bottom out around 56. We'll top out around 76 on Saturday with showers and storms, mostly cloudy skies and windy. Then for Saturday night, showers and storms continue, mostly cloudy as we drop back to around 56 again and it will be windy still. Sunday's forecast also includes showers and storms with mostly cloudy skies. We top out around 78 with breezy conditions. Showers and storms expected to continue for Sunday night. Mostly cloudy as we drop back to around 56. We'll see a chance of showers and storms on Monday. A mix of sun and clouds throughout the day. A little bit warmer high in the lower 80s. We still have a chance of showers and storms Monday night. Partly cloudy as we drop back to around 55. Tuesday's forecast still includes a chance of showers and storms, a high of 80. I'm weatherology meteorologist Regina Kruhl, and that's KTIC weather on Classic Country KTIC.
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1: News, I'm Ted Lindner. A 60-day extension of the U.S.-Iran ceasefire deal, which would lead to negotiations on the regime's nuclear program, is in President Trump's hands. Fox's Peter Doocy tells us the president's demands still stand.
2: The three must-haves for President Trump to back any deal. Strait of Hormuz open. There can be no highly enriched uranium in Iran, and there can be no nuclear weapons program in Iran.
1: President Trump has said he's not in any rush to get a final deal done. And an Oregon man who admits he intended to kill a U.S. senator may be going to prison for a decade.
3: Donald Leroy Smith's pleaded guilty after being charged with threatening a federal official. He's from Woodburn, Oregon, about 30 miles south of Portland, and prosecutors say he left a startling voicemail message to a U.S. senator last November. They won't say which senator.
1: Fox's Jill Nato. 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
4: Increasing clouds for tonight, along with areas of showers and storms. Temperatures bottom out around 60 with breezy conditions. Showers and storms are likely as we finish out the work week, staying cloudy as temperatures top out around 73 with gusty winds. Breezy conditions continue into Friday night. Showers and storms remain too. Mostly cloudy as we bottom out around 56. We'll top out around 76 on Saturday with showers and storms. Mostly cloudy skies and windy. Then for Saturday night, showers and storms continue. Mostly cloudy as we drop back to around 56 again, and it will be windy still. Sunday's forecast also includes showers and storms with mostly cloudy skies. We top out around 78 with breezy conditions. Showers and storms expected to continue for Sunday night. Mostly cloudy as we drop back to around 56. We'll see a chance.

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1: A tentative deal. I'm Ted Lindner, Fox News. The U.S. and Iran have reached that tentative deal to extend the ceasefire by 60 days, but it needs President Trump's signature. Returning from an event with Air Force Academy graduates on Thursday night, Vice President J.D. Vance said it's hard to tell when or if President Trump will sign off on the deal.
2: We do think they're negotiating, at least so far, in good faith, and we're making some progress. Hopefully, we'll continue to make progress. The president will be in a position where he can endorse the agreement, but obviously, that's still TBD.
1: The agreement would reportedly extend the ceasefire to allow for more talks between the U.S. and Iran. The American embassy in Ukraine's capital remains open even after the threat of attacks from Russia. Fox's Gernal Scott with more.
3: A social media post from the American embassy in Kyiv says there is no change to its current operation. Comments attributed to the foreign policy chief of the European Union, Kaya Kallas, claimed that while EU embassies remain staffed, the U.S. embassy had been vacated after Russia warned diplomats and visitors in the Ukrainian capital to leave before attacks on the city escalate. In the post on X, the U.S. embassy cited the State Department's pledge that protecting the safety and security of Americans was its highest priority. Gernal Scott, Fox News.
1: A huge fire destroyed a two-story apartment building in Dallas today. A fire official saying that the fire caused fatalities and injured at least four people as the search for missing people is ongoing. Fire crews responding to a call of a gas leak when an explosion happened. City officials say there was no city maintenance work being done at the scene at the time of that explosion. And the manhunt for Jacob Baker in Hawaii is over. He's the 36-year-old man in police custody after a massive search on Hawaii's Big Island. Police believe he's responsible for killing three men, all between the ages of 69 and 79 within a two-day period. America's listening to Fox News.
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8: Increasing clouds for tonight along with areas of showers and storms. Temperatures bottom out around 60 with breezy conditions. Showers and storms are likely as we finish out the work week, staying cloudy as temperatures top out around 73 with gusty winds. Breezy conditions continue into Friday night. Showers and storms remain too, mostly cloudy as we bottom out around 56. We'll top out around 76 on Saturday with showers and storms, mostly cloudy skies and windy. Then for Saturday night, showers and storms continue, mostly cloudy as we drop back to around 56 again and it will be windy still. Sunday's forecast also includes showers and storms with mostly cloudy skies. We top out around 78 with breezy conditions. Showers and storms expected to continue for Sunday night. Mostly cloudy as we drop back to around 56. We'll see a chance of showers and storms on Monday. A mix of sun and clouds throughout the day. A little bit warmer high in the lower 80s. We still have a chance of showers and storms Monday night. Partly cloudy as we drop back to around 55. Tuesday's forecast still includes a chance of showers and storms, a high of 80. I'm weatherology meteorologist Regina Kroll, and that's KTIC weather on Classic Country KTIC.
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perfect country and western song. 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
1: News. I'm Ted Lindner. A 60-day extension of the U.S.-Iran ceasefire, which would lead to negotiations on the regime's nuclear program, is in President Trump's hands.
2: The three must-haves for President Trump to back any deal. Strait of Hormuz open. There can be no highly enriched uranium in Iran, and there can be no nuclear weapons program in Iran.
1: That's Fox's Peter Doocy. And demonstrations continue at the Delaney Hall.

0: At the Delaney Hall Ice Facility in New Jersey, where detainees are allegedly on hunger strike in protest of poor conditions. The state's Governor Mikey Sherrill was denied access to the building Monday. New Jersey Republican Assemblyman Paul Knitra says the Democrat state government can't see how its policies have backfired.
1: They selectively pick the outrage. And the irony is they're protesting the chaos that they themselves have created here in New Jersey through all their crazy policies I've seen firsthand.
0: Knitra appearing on Fox. 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
3: Increasing clouds for tonight, along with areas of showers and storms. Temperatures bottom out around 60 with breezy conditions. Showers and storms are likely as we finish out the work week, staying cloudy as temperatures top out around 73 with gusty winds. Breezy conditions continue into Friday night. Showers and storms remain too. Mostly cloudy as we bottom out around 56. We'll top out around 76 on Saturday with showers and storms. Mostly cloudy skies and windy. Then for Saturday night, showers and storms continue. Mostly cloudy as we drop back to around 56 again, and it will be windy still. Sunday's forecast also includes showers and storms with mostly cloudy skies. We top out around 78 with breezy conditions. Showers and storms expected to continue for Sunday night. Mostly cloudy as we drop back to around 56. We'll see a chance of showers and storms on Monday. A mix of sun and clouds throughout the day, a little bit warmer high in the lower 80s. We still have a chance of showers and storms Monday night. Partly cloudy as we drop back to around 55. Tuesday's forecast still includes a chance of showers and storms, a high of 80. I'm weatherology meteorologist Regina Kroll, and that's KTIC weather on Classic Country KTIC.
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1: To extend the ceasefire. I'm Ted Lindner, Fox News. The U.S. and Iran have reached a deal to extend the ceasefire by 60 days, but it needs President Trump's signature. Returning from an event with Air Force Academy graduates Thursday night, Vice President Vance, doing a little chopper talk, says it's hard to tell when or if President Trump will sign off on the deal.
2: We do think they're negotiating, at least so far, in good faith, and we're making some progress. Hopefully, we'll continue to make progress. The president will be in a position where he can endorse the agreement, but obviously, that's still TBD.
1: The agreement would reportedly extend the ceasefire to allow for more talks between the U.S. and Iran. The American embassy in Ukraine's capital remains open even after the threat of attacks from Russia. Fox's Grinnell Scott has more on this.
3: A social media post from the American embassy in Kyiv says there is no change to its current operation. Comments attributed to the foreign policy chief of the European Union, Kaya Kallas, claim that while EU embassies remain staffed, the U.S. embassy had been vacated after Russia warned diplomats and visitors in the Ukrainian capital to leave before attacks on the city escalate. In the post on X, the U.S. embassy cited the State Department's pledge that protecting the safety and security of Americans was its highest priority. Grinnell Scott, Fox News.
1: The manhunt for Jacob Baker in the state of Hawaii is now over. The 36-year-old Baker in police custody this after a massive search on Hawaii's Big Island. Baker, who lives on the island, was wanted in connection with the killings of three men described as armed and dangerous while on the lam. Hawaii police believe Baker's responsible for killing three men, all between the ages of 69 and 79, within a two-day period. All three major U.S. stock indexes closing at record highs Thursday. The NASDAQ rose 242 points, S&P 500 up 43 points, the Dow with a tiny gain of 24 points. 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
16: Increasing clouds for tonight, along with areas of showers and storms. Temperatures bottom out around 60 with breezy conditions. Showers and storms are likely as we finish out the work week, staying cloudy as temperatures top out around 73 with gusty winds. Breezy conditions continue into Friday night. Showers and storms remain too, mostly cloudy as we bottom out around 56. We'll top out around 76 on Saturday with showers and storms, mostly cloudy skies and windy. Then for Saturday night, showers and storms continue, mostly cloudy as we drop back to around 56 again, and it will be windy still. Sunday's forecast also includes showers and storms with mostly cloudy skies. We top out around 78 with breezy conditions. Showers and storms expected to continue for Sunday night, mostly cloudy as we drop back to around 56. We'll see a chance of showers and storms on Monday, a mix of sun and clouds throughout the day, a little bit warmer high in the lower 80s. We still have a chance of showers and storms Monday night, partly cloudy as we drop back to around 55. Tuesday's forecast still includes a chance of showers and storms, a high of 80. I'm weatherology meteorologist Regina Kroll, and that's KTIC weather on Classic Country KTIC.
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3: News. I'm Ted Linder. A 60-day extension of the U.S.-Iran ceasefire, which would lead to negotiations on the regime's nuclear program, is in President Trump's hands.
4: The three must-haves for President Trump to back any deal. Strait of Hormuz open. There can be no highly enriched uranium in Iran, and there can be no nuclear weapons program in Iran.
3: That's Fox's Peter Ducey. And demonstrations continue at the Delaney Hall Ice Facility in New Jersey, where detainees are allegedly on hunger strike in protest of poor conditions. The state's Governor Mikey Sherrill was denied access to the building Monday. New Jersey Republican Assemblyman Paul Knitra says the Democrat state government can't see how its policies have backfired.
5: They selectively pick the outrage. And the irony is they're protesting the chaos that they themselves have created here in New Jersey through all their crazy policies I've seen first.
3: Knitra appearing on Fox. 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
6: Increasing clouds for tonight, along with areas of showers and storms. Temperatures bottom out around 60 with breezy conditions. Showers and storms are likely as we finish out the work week, staying cloudy as temperatures top out around 73 with gusty winds. Breezy conditions continue into Friday night. Showers and storms remain too. Mostly cloudy as we bottom out around 56. We'll top out around 76 on Saturday with showers and storms. Mostly cloudy skies and windy. Then for Saturday night, showers and storms continue. Mostly cloudy as we drop back to around 56 again, and it will be windy still. Sunday's forecast also includes showers and storms with mostly cloudy skies. We top out around 78 with breezy conditions. Showers and storms expected to continue for Sunday night. Mostly cloudy as we drop back to around 56. We'll see a chance of showers and storms on Monday. A mix of sun and clouds throughout the day, a little bit warmer, high in the lower 80s. We still have a chance of showers and storms Monday night. Partly cloudy as we drop back to around 55. Tuesday's forecast still includes a chance of showers and storms, a high of 80. I'm weatherology meteorologist Regina Kroll, and that's KTIC weather on Classic Country KTIC.
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1: Closing in on a peace deal. I'm Sue Guzman, Fox News. Iran and the U.S. reportedly agreeing to a framework for a peace deal. Fox's Ashley Webster with more from Tel Aviv.
2: Negotiators for the U.S. and Iran have agreed to a framework of a deal, but it has yet to be approved by President Trump. If a memorandum of understanding is approved, it would mean a 60-day ceasefire extension, the Strait of Hormuz reopened, and Iran committing to dropping any ambitions of possessing a nuclear weapon. As those discussions continue, Israeli military forces have been expanding their ground operations northward in Lebanon. The Lebanese health ministry says 42 people have been killed, more than 50 others injured.
1: Vice President J.D. Vance telling reporters Thursday that an agreement is close, but they are not there yet. A big bust for Blue Origin and its new Glenn rocket.
3: Blue Origin's Glenn rocket is supposed to carry payloads in a low Earth orbit and possibly the moon. But when they tried to do a static fire test at Cape Canaveral Space Force Station in Florida late Thursday, the rocket exploded. Sound courtesy of Spaceflight Now's YouTube page. It was a monstrous explosion completely shrouding the 320-foot-tall Glenn rocket. The company posted on X, "We experienced an anomaly during today's hot fire test. All personnel have been accounted for." The Brevard County Emergency Management Office said there was no threat to the public as a result of the explosion. Jill Nato, Fox News.
1: At least three people dead, four injured in a gas explosion that engulfed a Dallas apartment building in a massive fire. The blast shaking nearby homes and flinging debris as firefighters were on their way to the reported gas leak. First responders now looking through the debris for possible survivors or victims. 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
6: That heat's going to be out there for one more day.
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9: Increasing clouds for tonight, along with areas of showers and storms. Temperatures bottom out around 60 with breezy conditions. Showers and storms are likely as we finish out the work week, staying cloudy as temperatures top out around 73 with gusty winds. Breezy conditions continue into Friday night. Showers and storms remain too, mostly cloudy as we bottom out around 56. We'll top out around 76 on Saturday with showers and storms, mostly cloudy skies and windy. Then for Saturday night, showers and storms continue. Mostly cloudy as we drop back to around 56 again, and it will be windy still. Sunday's forecast also includes showers and storms with mostly cloudy skies. We top out around 78 with breezy conditions. Showers and storms expected to continue for Sunday night. Mostly cloudy as we drop back to around 56. We'll see a chance of showers and storms on Monday. A mix of sun and clouds throughout the day, a little bit warmer high in the lower 80s. We still have a chance of showers and storms Monday night. Partly cloudy as we drop back to around 55. Tuesday's forecast still includes a chance of showers and storms, a high of 80. I'm weatherology meteorologist Regina Kroll, and that's KTIC weather on Classic Country KTIC.
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1: Fox News, I'm Ted Lindner. A 60-day extension of the U.S.-Iran ceasefire, which would lead to negotiations on the regime's nuclear program in President Trump's hands.
2: The three must-haves for President Trump to back any deal. Strait of Hormuz open. There can be no highly enriched uranium in Iran, and there can be no nuclear weapons program in Iran.
1: Fox's Peter Ducey. The ban on for Jacob Baker in Hawaii is over. The 36-year-old Baker in police custody after a massive search on Hawaii's Big Island. Baker, who lives on the island, was wanted in connection with the killings of three men, described as armed and dangerous while on the lam. Hawaii police believe Baker is responsible for killing three men, all between the ages of 69 and 79, within a two-day period. And there will be a Game 7 in the NBA Western Conference Finals. The San Antonio Spurs defeated the Oklahoma City Thunder Thursday night, 118-91. Game 7 will be Saturday night in Oklahoma City. 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
3: Increasing clouds for tonight, along with areas of showers and storms. Temperatures bottom out around 60 with breezy conditions. Showers and storms are likely as we finish out the work week, staying cloudy as temperatures top out around 73 with gusty winds. Breezy conditions continue into Friday night. Showers and storms remain too, mostly cloudy as we bottom out around 56. We'll top out around 76 on Saturday with showers and storms, mostly cloudy skies and windy. Then for Saturday night, showers and storms continue. Mostly cloudy as we drop back to around 56 again, and it will be windy still. Sunday's forecast also includes showers and storms with mostly cloudy skies. We top out around 78 with breezy conditions. Showers and storms expected to continue for Sunday night. Mostly cloudy as we drop back to around 56. We'll see a chance of showers and storms on Monday. A mix of sun and clouds throughout the day, a little bit warmer high in the lower 80s. We still have a chance of showers and storms Monday night. Partly cloudy as we drop back to around 55. Tuesday's forecast still includes a chance of showers and storms, a high of 80. I'm weatherology meteorologist Regina Kroll, and that's KTIC weather on Classic Country KTIC.
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1: Making a deal. I'm Ted Lindner, Fox News. The U.S. and Iran have reached a deal to extend the ceasefire by 60 days, but it needs President Trump's signature. Returning from an event with Air Force Academy graduates on Thursday night, Vice President J.D. Vance, doing some chopper talk, said it's hard to tell when or if President Trump will sign off on the deal.
2: We do think they're negotiating, at least so far, in good faith, and we're making some progress. Hopefully, we'll continue to make progress. The president will be in a position where he can endorse the agreement, but obviously, that's still TBD.
1: The agreement would reportedly extend the ceasefire to allow for more talks between the U.S. and Iran. The American embassy in Ukraine's capital remains open even after the threats of attacks from Russia.
3: A social media post from the American embassy in Kyiv says there is no change to its current operation. Comments attributed to the foreign policy chief of the European Union, Kaya Kallas, claimed that while EU embassies remain staffed, the U.S. embassy had been vacated after Russia warned diplomats and visitors in the Ukrainian capital to leave before attacks on the city escalate. In the post on X, the U.S. embassy cited the State Department's pledge that protecting the safety and security of Americans was its highest priority. Grinnell Scott, Fox News.
1: The manhunt for Jacob Baker in Hawaii is over. The 36-year-old Baker in police custody is after a massive search on Hawaii's Big Island. Baker, who lives on the island, was wanted in connection with the killings of three men described as armed and dangerous while on the lam. Hawaii police believe Baker is responsible for killing three men, all between the ages of 69 and 79, within a two-day period. And there will be a Game 7 in the NBA Western Conference Finals as the San Antonio Spurs defeated the Oklahoma City Thunder on Thursday night, 118-91. Game 7 will be Saturday night in Oklahoma City. 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
17: Increasing clouds for tonight, along with areas of showers and storms. Temperatures bottom out around 60 with breezy conditions. Showers and storms are likely as we finish out the work week, staying cloudy as temperatures top out around 73 with gusty winds. Breezy conditions continue into Friday night. Showers and storms remain too, mostly cloudy as we bottom out around 56. We'll top out around 76 on Saturday with showers and storms, mostly cloudy skies and windy. Then for Saturday night, showers and storms continue, mostly cloudy as we drop back to around 56 again, and it will be windy still. Sunday's forecast also includes showers and storms with mostly cloudy skies. We top out around 78 with breezy conditions. Showers and storms expected to continue for Sunday night, mostly cloudy as we drop back to around 56. We'll see a chance of showers and storms on Monday. A mix of sun and clouds throughout the day, a little bit warmer high in the lower 80s. We still have a chance of showers and storms Monday night, partly cloudy as we drop back to around 55. Tuesday's forecast still includes a chance of showers and storms, a high of 80. I'm weatherology meteorologist Regina Kroll, and that's KTIC weather on Classic Country KTIC.
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1: News. I'm Ted Lindner. A 60-day extension of the U.S.-Iran ceasefire, which would lead to negotiations on the regime's nuclear program in President Trump's hands.
2: The three must-haves for President Trump to back any deal. Strait of Hormuz open. There can be no highly enriched uranium in Iran, and there can be no nuclear weapons program in Iran.
1: Fox's Peter Ducey. The ban on for Jacob Baker in Hawaii is over. The 36-year-old Baker in police custody after a massive search on Hawaii's Big Island. Baker, who lives on the island, was wanted in connection with the killings of three men, described as armed and dangerous while on the lam. Hawaii police believe Baker is responsible for killing three men, all between the ages of 69 and 79, within a two-day period. And there will be a Game 7 in the NBA Western Conference Finals. The San Antonio Spurs defeated the Oklahoma City Thunder Thursday night, 118-91. Game 7 will be Saturday night in Oklahoma City. 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
5: Increasing clouds for tonight, along with areas of showers and storms. Temperatures bottom out around 60 with breezy conditions. Showers and storms are likely as we finish out the work week, staying cloudy as temperatures top out around 73 with gusty winds. Breezy conditions continue into Friday night. Showers and storms remain too, mostly cloudy as we bottom out around 56. We'll top out around 76 on Saturday with showers and storms, mostly cloudy skies and windy. Then for Saturday night, showers and storms continue. Mostly cloudy as we drop back to around 56 again, and it will be windy still. Sunday's forecast also includes showers and storms with mostly cloudy skies. We top out around 78 with breezy conditions. Showers and storms expected to continue for Sunday night. Mostly cloudy as we drop back to around 56. We'll see a chance of showers and storms on Monday. A mix of sun and clouds throughout the day, a little bit warmer high in the lower 80s. We still have a chance of showers and storms Monday night. Partly cloudy as we drop back to around 55. Tuesday's forecast still includes a chance of showers and storms, a high of 80. I'm weatherology meteorologist Regina Kruhl, and that's KTIC weather on Classic Country KTIC.
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1: Closer. I'm Sue Guzman, Fox News. Iran and the U.S. reportedly agreeing to a framework of a peace deal. Fox's Ashley Webster with more from Tel Aviv.
2: Negotiators for the U.S. and Iran have agreed to a framework of a deal, but it has yet to be approved by President Trump. If a memorandum of understanding is approved, it would mean a 60-day ceasefire extension, the Strait of Hormuz reopened, and Iran committing to dropping any ambitions of possessing a nuclear weapon. As those discussions continue, Israeli military forces have been expanding their ground operations northward in Lebanon. The Lebanese health ministry says 42 people have been killed, more than 50 others injured.
1: Vice President J.D. Vance telling reporters Thursday an agreement is closed, but they're not there yet. Big manhunt over in Hawaii for a man wanted in the murders of three people on the Big Island. Hawaii County Police Chief Areed Mahuna says they received a tip about a possible sighting near the coastal area of Kaimu Cove.
3: Officers and detectives responded to the area and conducted a search, ultimately locating the suspect concealed within a small cave on the neighboring property. The suspect, identified as Jacob Baker, male 36, was taken into custody without incident.
1: Baker was wanted in connection with the killings of three men, ages 69 to 79, over a two-day period. Fire erupted in an apartment complex in downtown Dallas Thursday, following reports of an explosion causing massive damage to the building. Fire Rescue Department spokesman Jason Evans confirming human remains were found at the scene.
4: There have been three fatalities, three people located inside the debris. There are two females and one child.
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7: Increasing clouds for tonight, along with areas of showers and storms. Temperatures bottom out around 60 with breezy conditions. Showers and storms are likely as we finish out the work week, staying cloudy as temperatures top out around 73 with gusty winds. Breezy conditions continue into Friday night. Showers and storms remain too, mostly cloudy as we bottom out around 56. We'll top out around 76 on Saturday with showers and storms, mostly cloudy skies and windy. Then for Saturday night, showers and storms continue. Mostly cloudy as we drop back to around 56 again, and it will be windy still. Sunday's forecast also includes showers and storms with mostly cloudy skies. We top out around 78 with breezy conditions. Showers and storms expected to continue for Sunday night. Mostly cloudy as we drop back to around 56. We'll see a chance of showers and storms on Monday. A mix of sun and clouds throughout the day, a little bit warmer high in the lower 80s. We still have a chance of showers and storms Monday night. Partly cloudy as we drop back to around 55. Tuesday's forecast still includes a chance of showers and storms, a high of 80. I'm weatherology meteorologist Regina Kroll, and that's KTIC weather on Classic Country KTIC.
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1: 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Request a song.
0: Got a traffic slowdown on Highway 275? 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
1: News. I'm Sue Guzman. Vice President J.D. Vance tells reporters at Joint Base Andrews it's hard to tell exactly when or if President Trump will sign a memorandum of understanding between the U.S. and Iran, which could extend the ceasefire for 60 days.
2: If you compare the conflict now to where it was five, 6 weeks ago, I think the president's ceasefire is very much holding.
1: Crews have found the bodies of six workers who were missing and presumed dead in a chemical tank rupture in Washington State.
3: In one of the deadliest U.S. workplace accidents in decades, a total of 11 people are known to have died. Those deaths are the result of a rupture in a paper mill tank that spilled over a 500,000 gallons of a destructive chemical mixture used to make paper Tuesday. Three people are still missing.
1: Fox's Jill Nader reporting. 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
5: Increasing clouds for tonight, along with areas of showers and storms. Temperatures bottom out around 60 with breezy conditions. Showers and storms are likely as we finish out the work week, staying cloudy as temperatures top out around 73 with gusty winds. Breezy conditions continue into Friday night. Showers and storms remain too, mostly cloudy as we bottom out around 56. We'll top out around 76 on Saturday with showers and storms, mostly cloudy skies and windy. Then for Saturday night, showers and storms continue, mostly cloudy as we drop back to around 56 again, and it will be windy still. Sunday's forecast also includes showers and storms with mostly cloudy skies. We top out around 78 with breezy conditions. Showers and storms expected to continue for Sunday night, mostly cloudy as we drop back to around 56. We'll see a chance of showers and storms on Monday, a mix of sun and clouds throughout the day, a little bit warmer high in the lower 80s. We still have a chance of showers and storms Monday night, partly cloudy as we drop back to around 55. Tuesday's forecast still includes a chance of showers and storms, a high of 80. I'm weatherology meteorologist Regina Kroll, and that's KTIC weather on Classic Country KTIC.
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1: A tentative deal. I'm Ted Lindner, Fox News. The U.S. and Iran have reached a deal to extend the ceasefire by 60 days, but it needs President Trump's signature. Returning from an event with Air Force Academy graduates Thursday night, Vice President J.D. Vance says it's hard to tell when or if the president is going to sign off on the deal.
2: We do think they're negotiating, at least so far, in good faith, and we're making some progress. Hopefully, we'll continue to make progress. The president will be in a position where he can endorse the agreement, but obviously, that's still TBD.
1: The agreement would reportedly extend the ceasefire to allow for more talks between the U.S. and Iran. The American embassy in Ukraine's capital remains open even after the threat of attacks from Russia. Fox's Grinnell Scott.
3: A social media post from the American embassy in Kyiv says there is no change to its current operation. Comments attributed to the foreign policy chief of the European Union, Kaya Kallas, claim that while EU embassies remain staffed, the U.S. embassy had been vacated after Russia warned diplomats and visitors in the Ukrainian capital to leave before attacks on the city escalate. In the post on X, the U.S. embassy cited the State Department's pledge that protecting the safety and security of Americans was its highest priority. Grinnell Scott, Fox News.
1: The manhunt for Jacob Baker in Hawaii now over. The 36-year-old Baker in police custody after a massive search on Hawaii's Big Island. Baker, who lives on the island, was wanted in connection with the killings of three men described as armed and dangerous while on the lam. Hawaii police believe Baker is responsible for killing three men all between the ages of 69 and 79 within a two-day period. And there'll be a Game 7 in the NBA Western Conference Finals. That'll happen Saturday night in Oklahoma City as the San Antonio Spurs defeated the Oklahoma City Thunder on Thursday night, 118-91. 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
6: That heat's going to be out there for one more day.
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8: Increasing clouds for tonight along with areas of showers and storms. Temperatures bottom out around 60 with breezy conditions. Showers and storms are likely as we finish out the work week, staying cloudy as temperatures top out around 73 with gusty winds. Breezy conditions continue into Friday night. Showers and storms remain too, mostly cloudy as we bottom out around 56. We'll top out around 76 on Saturday with showers and storms, mostly cloudy skies and windy. Then for Saturday night, showers and storms continue, mostly cloudy as we drop back to around 56 again, and it will be windy still. Sunday's forecast also includes showers and storms with mostly cloudy skies. We top out around 78 with breezy conditions. Showers and storms expected to continue for Sunday night, mostly cloudy as we drop back to around 56. We'll see a chance of showers and storms on Monday, a mix of sun and clouds throughout the day, a little bit warmer high in the lower 80s. We still have a chance of showers and storms Monday night, partly cloudy as we drop back to around 55. Tuesday's forecast still includes a chance of showers and storms, a high of 80. I'm weatherology meteorologist Regina Kroll, and that's KTIC weather on Classic Country KTIC.
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2: 6 News, I'm Ted Linder. The manhunt for Jacob Baker in Hawaii is over. The 36-year-old Baker in police custody after a massive search on Hawaii's Big Island. Baker, who lives on the island, was wanted in connection with the killings of three men, described as armed and dangerous while on the lam. Hawaii police believe Baker's responsible for killing three men, all between the ages of 69 and 79, within a two-day period. A 60-day extension of the U.S.-Iran ceasefire, which would lead to negotiations on the regime's nuclear programs, in President Trump's hands.
3: The three must-haves for President Trump to back any deal. Strait of Hormuz open. There can be no highly enriched uranium in Iran, and there can be no nuclear weapons program in Iran.
2: That's Fox's Peter Ducey. And there will be a Game 7 in the NBA Western Conference Finals as the San Antonio Spurs defeated the Oklahoma City Thunder on Thursday night, 118-91. Game 7 will be Saturday night in Oklahoma City. 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
4: Increasing clouds for tonight, along with areas of showers and storms. Temperatures bottom out around 60 with breezy conditions. Showers and storms are likely as we finish out the work week, staying cloudy as temperatures top out around 73 with gusty winds. Breezy conditions continue into Friday night. Showers and storms remain too, mostly cloudy as we bottom out around 56. We'll top out around 76 on Saturday with showers and storms, mostly cloudy skies and windy. Then for Saturday night, showers and storms continue. Mostly cloudy as we drop back to around 56 again, and it will be windy still. Sunday's forecast also includes showers and storms with mostly cloudy skies. We top out around 78 with breezy conditions. Showers and storms expected to continue for Sunday night. Mostly cloudy as we drop back to around 56. We'll see a chance of showers and storms on Monday. A mix of sun and clouds throughout the day, a little bit warmer high in the lower 80s. We still have a chance of showers and storms Monday night. Partly cloudy as we drop back to around 55. Tuesday's forecast still includes a chance of showers and storms, a high of 80. I'm weatherology meteorologist Regina Kruhl, and that's KTIC weather on Classic Country KTIC.
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0: Got a traffic slowdown on Highway 275? 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
1: It's up to President Trump. I'm Dave Anthony, Fox News. Whether he'll sign a plan to extend the ceasefire with Iran for 60 days, Vice President Vance, who's been part of the negotiations with Iran, tells reporters,
2: if you compare the conflict now to where it was 5-6 weeks ago, I think the president's ceasefire is very much holding.
1: But there have been flare-ups in fighting this week, with U.S. military taking down drones and launch sites and boats laying underwater mines. As for this possible ceasefire extension, Fox's Peter Ducey reports from the White House.
3: Steve Witkoff and Jared Kushner's team have agreed to a deal with Iranian counterparts. Iranian leadership will need to approve it, and so will President Trump. And to get the president's blessing, there are three musts. The Strait of Hormuz must open, Iran must stop enriching uranium, and Iran must stop its nuclear weapons program.
1: And Iran also wants sanctions relief from the U.S. as part of any agreement. A big setback for Blue Origin after a huge fireball lit up the night sky in Florida.
4: Blue Origin's Glenn rocket is supposed to carry payloads in a low Earth orbit and possibly the moon. But when they tried to do a static fire test at Cape Canaveral Space Force Station in Florida late Thursday, the rocket exploded. Sound courtesy of Spaceflight Now's YouTube page. It was a monstrous explosion, completely shrouding the 320-foot-tall Glenn rocket.
1: Fox's Jill Nato. Nobody was injured. That rocket was supposed to launch next week. Blue Origin's owner, Jeff Bezos, the Amazon founder, posted on X, it's way too early to know what went wrong, calling it a very rough day, but they will rebuild. A manhunt for an accused triple murderer in Hawaii is over.
5: The suspect, identified as Jacob Baker, male, 36, was taken into custody without incident.
1: Hawaii County Police Chief Reed Mahana says they found him hiding in a small cave on the Big Island. He's accused of killing three elderly men, all found dead this week. 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
18: Before the 1870s, if you wanted beef, you had to live where cattle were raised. 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It's one of those inventions nobody thinks about anymore. But without it, there's no modern food system, no grocery stores as we know them, no restaurant industry like we have today, all because someone solved the problem of keeping beef cold when it moved. 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
20: Google insists it doesn't have a monopoly when it comes to you searching the internet. Google lost a lawsuit by the Biden-era U.S. Justice Department nearly 2 years ago. The federal judge in D.C. presiding over that case ruled that Google violated antitrust laws by becoming the world's default search engine. The DOJ insisted that Google's acts, such as paying Apple to be the default search engine in its web browsers, was illegal and anti-competitive, and that it prevented other search engines such as Microsoft Bing from getting a fair shake at the market. The judge demanded Google share specific search data with the competition, such as Microsoft and ChatGPT maker OpenAI. Now Google is appealing that ruling, arguing the district court judge was in error and that Google never made the device makers it paid stop using or block rival search engines. The U.S. DOJ has yet to reply to the appeal. With Fox on Tech, I'm Eben Brown, Fox News.
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12: Increasing clouds for tonight, along with areas of showers and storms. Temperatures bottom out around 60 with breezy conditions. Showers and storms are likely as we finish out the work week, staying cloudy as temperatures top out around 73 with gusty winds. Breezy conditions continue into Friday night. Showers and storms remain too, mostly cloudy as we bottom out around 56. We'll top out around 76 on Saturday with showers and storms, mostly cloudy skies and windy. Then for Saturday night, showers and storms continue, mostly cloudy as we drop back to around 56 again, and it will be windy still. Sunday's forecast also includes showers and storms with mostly cloudy skies. We top out around 78 with breezy conditions. Showers and storms expected to continue for Sunday night, mostly cloudy as we drop back to around 56. We'll see a chance of showers and storms on Monday, a mix of sun and clouds throughout the day, a little bit warmer high in the lower 80s. We still have a chance of showers and storms Monday night, partly cloudy as we drop back to around 55. Tuesday's forecast still includes a chance of showers and storms, a high of 80. I'm weatherology meteorologist Regina Kroll, and that's KTIC weather on Classic Country KTIC.
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13: First News this morning with your host, Gordon Deal.
14: Developing in the Middle East. Good morning, I'm Gordon Deal, along with Nicole Murray. On this Friday, May 29th, glad you're with us. Here's what's up this hour.
16: The U.S. and Iran are reportedly prepared to extend their ceasefire by 60 days, while also reopening the Strait of Hormuz.
14: An explosion from a gas leak leveled an apartment building in Dallas, killing at least three people and injuring five others.
16: Train service suspended at Penn Station in New York after an Amtrak work vehicle caught fire inside a Hudson River tunnel.
14: And the red-hot housing markets that suddenly look somewhat more affordable.
21: There are some pockets where people's income is a better match for the homes that are for sale. And so that gap between what people actually make and what they can afford in terms of what homes are on the market is narrowing a bit. And that's good news for buyers.
14: Veronica Dagger at the Wall Street Journal on what's happened in places like Denver, Houston, New Orleans, and Honolulu. Negotiators for the U.S. and Iran have reached a tentative agreement to extend a ceasefire by 60 days and start a new round of talks on Iran's nuclear program. Iran did not immediately confirm any deal. Vice President J.D. Vance said it was unclear if President Trump would approve it. Treasury Secretary Scott Bessent told reporters Iran must agree to dispose of its highly enriched uranium, commit to never seek a nuclear weapon, and fully reopen the Strait of Hormuz. Delaware Senator Chris Coons on Fox News.
22: There's still about 900 pounds of highly enriched uranium buried somewhere in Iran. We don't know exactly where it is, and we don't have a path forward towards an inspection regime.
14: Among Tehran's demands have been the unfreezing of assets held abroad under U.S. sanctions and continued Iranian control of how the Strait of Hormuz is managed. Iran also wants the end of the conflict to include a durable ceasefire in Lebanon. Oil prices have fallen on the news to around $93 a barrel this morning. The defense ministry in Romania says an apartment building was struck by a Russian drone overnight, injuring two people. We get more from this morning's Mike Gavin.
23: Romania said earlier today that as Russia resumed drone attacks on civilian and infrastructure targets in Ukraine near the river border with Romania, one of its drones entered Romanian airspace. Officials say it then crashed onto the roof of an apartment building in the city of Galati, with the impact triggering a fire. Two people suffered abrasions and the flames were extinguished. Drone incursions have been detected dozens of times since the start of the Russian offensive against Ukraine 4 years ago, but the latest incident was the first time one had hit a residential building. Gordon.
14: Thank you, Mike. NATO member states bordering Ukraine or Russia, including Romania, plus Latvia, Estonia, and Poland, are increasingly exposed to incursions into their territory by drones from both warring sides. At least three people have been killed and five others injured after an explosion destroyed an apartment building in Dallas. It happened yesterday at around lunchtime at the El Ricardo apartment building located south of downtown. The number of victims could change as crews search through the debris. Officials say two adult women and a child were killed. Dallas Fire Rescue spokesman Jason Evans says crews are digging with their hands through the debris looking for additional victims.
0: We have joined that with an excavation phase of the operation, and the hope with doing those simultaneously is to not have us out here as long as we would be otherwise.
14: It's believed that a construction crew damaged a natural gas pipeline nearby. Emergency officials also evacuated residents from a neighboring apartment complex and a nearby home. A family reunification center has been set up at W.H. Adamson High School. Residents displaced or impacted by the explosion have been provided with hotel rooms by the city. It's 10 minutes now after the hour on This Morning, America's First News.

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1: Thanks for joining us. The Trump administration says it's reached a deal with Kenya to establish a quarantine facility for Americans exposed to Ebola in the Democratic Republic of Congo. Officials say more than 30 U.S. public health officers are en route to staff the 50-bed unit, which will be located at an airbase and start operating today. Meanwhile, the Ebola outbreak in the Congo is fast outpacing containment efforts in the region as questions and concerns mount in the U.S. over the Trump administration's preparedness and response. Analysis from Nate Wexel, healthcare reporter at The Hill. Nate, give us a status update.
2: Yeah, so right now, Ebola is spreading throughout the Democratic Republic of Congo for the most part. There's more than 1,000 suspected cases, over 200 suspected deaths in Congo alone, and that is likely an undercount as people are struggling to keep up. This virus is fast outpacing containment efforts right now. It's driven by a rare strain. There are no vaccines or treatments available. And this is just kind of keeps exploding. And right now it's on track to surpass records in terms of past outbreaks.
1: Jeez. All right. So it's concentrated in the Congo. There's been at least a couple of deaths or a handful of cases in Uganda. But explain the Trump administration response here going to kind of this side of the world.
2: Yeah. Over in the U.S., the CDC has maintained that the risk to the American general public is low, but the administration is still taking efforts to really make sure that there are no cases of Ebola coming into the U.S. They've cracked down on international travelers. They've banned green card holders who have traveled to the affected region from coming back into the U.S. If you are a U.S. citizen, U.S. passport holder who has traveled into the region in the last 21 days, you're being directed into return to Dulles Airport, Atlanta, or Houston, where they can go do enhanced screening on you. And the administration is also now setting up this facility in Kenya. It's essentially a quarantine facility that is being rapidly developed and rapidly built up, really so that if you're an American in the area who has been exposed or a high-risk contact who is likely to develop Ebola or is likely to have been exposed, the administration is going to send you to Kenya rather than bring you home.
1: Wow. We're speaking with Nate Wexel, healthcare reporter at The Hill. The story is called Ebola Spreads as Concerns Grow Over U.S. Response. Explain, I guess, how this is different from the 2014 Ebola we saw in the U.S., this response.
2: Yeah, I mean, in previous Ebola epidemics, if you were an American exposed to the virus overseas, you were brought back home either for quarantine or treatment, and there are specialized facilities set up in the U.S. that are equipped to handle that. You can Nebraska is one of them right now. That is actually being used for hantavirus. There are facilities in Atlanta around the CDC. There's a NIH clinical in Maryland. There are, you know, specialized facilities and trained staff in the U.S. that are able to handle this. So Americans were brought back, but the Trump administration does not want Americans coming back. If you have been infected or are a contact, it really seems like they want to keep you at arm's length. They want to keep you overseas and not risk any cases coming to the U.S. And if you sort of recall back in 2014, before Trump was president, he was criticizing the Obama administration for their handling of the Ebola epidemic and for letting doctors into the country who had been infected overseas.
1: Mm. So I guess all that said, are we prepared in the U.S. if there's an outbreak?
2: Infectious disease experts I've talked to have said no. The decimation of public health in the U.S. combined with the decimation of global health and gutting of USAID is just there's not enough monitoring, there's not enough facilities, there's not enough money to really get a handle on this. And this particular virus is so fast-moving and so rare in that there are no treatments and vaccines available. It's just moving so quickly, it seems like the U.S. is just still playing catch-up and not really going to be prepared unless there is a vast international effort of cooperation.
1: Thanks, Nate. Nate Wexel, healthcare reporter at The Hill. By the way, make sure to check out a podcast of today's show full of stories you won't hear this hour. On the podcast, the new trend at work for college-educated dads and the bizarre teeth brushing technique of a baseball star. 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Just do a search for This Morning with Gordon Deal. 20 minutes after the hour on This Morning, here's Nicole Murray.
3: And now, the three big things you need to know. Number one.
4: U.S. and Iranian negotiators have agreed to a tentative deal that, if approved by President Trump, would extend the ceasefire in the three-month-old war by 60 days, lift restrictions on shipping in the Strait of Hormuz, and start a new round of talks on Iran's nuclear program. Vice President J.D. Vance.
5: We're going back and forth on a couple of language points. I do think that we've made a lot of progress here. It's very clear that I think the Iranians, they want a deal, and they want to open the Straits of Hormuz. We want them to open the Straits of Hormuz.
3: Number two.
4: Romanian officials say a Russian drone has struck a residential apartment building located within the NATO allies' borders, wounding two people. The attack has resulted in sharp criticism from the NATO alliance and the European Union.
3: Number three.
4: An armed and extremely dangerous Hawaii man suspected in the killings of three men whose bodies have been discovered across the Big Island within 2 days has been arrested. Police Chief Reed Mahuna on the charges against 36-year-old Jacob Baker.
6: The suspect, Jacob Baker, at this time has been arrested for the following offenses: murder in the second degree, burglary in the first degree, unauthorized control of a propelled vehicle in the first degree.
4: In other news, at least five people have been injured after an Amtrak work vehicle caught fire inside a Hudson River tunnel. Officials say train service is suspended at Penn Station in New York. Gas prices are falling, but will they keep going down? Gas Buddy's Patrick DeHaan says summertime demand and developments in the Iran war could drive costs even higher.
7: A lot of this is really contingent on developments. Continues to be very difficult to predict exactly how the U.S. and Iran situation will unfold for now.
4: AAA reports the national average sits at $4.39 per gallon. A new dating term is going viral, introducing wildflowering, which is when you let a relationship unfold completely organically. This means no timelines, labels, definitions, or expectations.
1: Oh, there's the dumbest story of the week.
4: No, it's not.
1: Wildflowering. So it's a dating term.
4: Correct.
1: Which involves no labels.
4: Correct.
1: That is a label.
4: Oh, come on. Don't be like what? That. It takes the pressure off.
1: Dating.
4: Like, no, but it takes the pressure off. Like, you don't have to, like, what are we right away?
1: No, if no timelines, labels, definitions, or expectations, that's not dating. That's just being friends.
4: Not necessarily. Sure. Not if there's a physical aspect involved.
1: Sorry, dumbest story of the week. 22 minutes after the hour.
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0: Glad you're with us. The misalignment between homes for sale and what buyers can afford is especially stark in places like L.A. and New York. You know that. But there are some exceptions. Here's Veronica Dagger, personal finance reporter at the Wall Street Journal. Veronica, what are we seeing?
1: So we're seeing some markets like Honolulu and Denver that were super hot during the pandemic becoming more accessible to buyers. And overall, even though this housing market is still really tough for folks, there are some pockets where people's income is a better match for the homes that are for sale. And so that gap between what people actually make and what they can afford in terms of what homes are on the market is narrowing a bit, and that's good news for buyers.
0: Okay, explain that match. What exactly does this mean?
1: Well, so, you know, okay, just to back up, like for the longest time, after the pandemic, you would just hear all these economists talking about, well, the key to the housing market is more inventory. We just need more homes for sale. And that's going to help everyone. That's going to help especially younger folks who are trying to buy a home. But what this study that we reported on, and it was by Realtor.com and National Association of Realtors, what they found is, yeah, more inventory is one part of the equation, but you need homes that actually, that people can actually afford. And the fact is, most of the inventory that is coming online right now is more geared to people with higher incomes. So there's still not a whole lot of homes for sale that middle class folks can buy because they simply can't afford it. So just saying like, oh, more inventory is going to solve the problem. No, it's more affordable housing, more homes that are a better fit for the budgets of lower income and middle income folks.
0: Is part of this the fact that mortgage rates seem to be somewhat steady now, even if they're higher than we're used to over the past few years?
1: Yeah, I mean, that's definitely been a part of it because many people who've owned homes for many years don't want to give up their houses because they don't want to swap their low mortgage rate for a higher one. And so that has been a big part of this gridlock that's been happening. We're seeing some of that ease up, and that's definitely part of some of the easing that is happening and allowing people to purchase homes that are more closer to their price point. So that is helping improve the situation.
0: Mm. We're speaking with Veronica Dagger, personal finance reporter at the Wall Street Journal. The story is called "These Red Hot Housing Markets Are Finally Getting More Attainable." All right, so you referenced Denver and Honolulu. What other markets kind of stand out here?
1: So New Orleans and Houston, they have greater inventory, so more homes are on the market, and that has helped keep a lid on prices. You've got a place where San Diego and San Jose in California, and even though there's still a lot of affordability strains there, especially before the pandemic, some of that has let up incrementally. So it's a little bit better. Like, I don't want to say things are all of a sudden affordable in any of these markets, but they're better than they were during the pandemic. They're still not as good as things were before the pandemic. But these are just incremental improvements that are helpful because as people make more money, they can afford a bigger house. And hopefully some of these home prices will stay flat, or maybe in some areas they're already going a little negative. And so that's good news for a buyer who has been searching for the past couple of years.
0: Thanks, Veronica. Veronica Dagger, personal finance reporter at the Wall Street Journal. 30 minutes now after the hour on This Morning, America's First News.

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0: Now, more than ever, where you get your news matters. This is America's First News, This Morning with Gordon Deal.
1: Thanks for spending time with us. Welcome into Friday, May 29th. Gordon Deal with Nicole Murray. Some of our top stories and headlines. U.S. and Iran said to be close to an agreement that would extend their ceasefire and reopen the Strait of Hormuz. At least three dead after an apartment building exploded in Dallas. A Blue Origin rocket exploded last night during testing at Cape Canaveral. Train service suspended at Penn Station in New York due to a fire. New subscription features at Facebook and Instagram allow influencers to do things like see how many people rewatched a story. And the 87-year-old DoorDash driver in Washington State who accidentally found his angel. That story in about 20 minutes. Corporate leaders are starting to question whether soaring AI spending is delivering meaningful returns. It's a story by Madison Mills, senior AI reporter at Axios. Madison, what are you hearing?
2: Yeah, so I'm hearing that companies are spending a lot of money on AI, and in some cases, they're spending more on their AI bills than they're spending on their own employees, which is an interesting dilemma for some companies, especially those that thought that they were kind of embracing AI technology because they were potentially going to be able to cut back on costs. And on the other hand, now we're starting to see companies spending more on AI bills as AI labs start to increase their prices in some cases, and then in other cases just change around the parameters of usage in a way that's making it a little bit more expensive to use those AI tools.
1: So where do the costs come from? It's like you need a license for each individual employee to use something like Claude?
2: Yeah, so it can be a variety of things, but the main thing that most people would be familiar with is exactly what you said, these licenses that you'd have for access to a certain tier of subscription for Claude or even OpenAI or Gemini or what have you. And within that tier, you get access to a certain amount of tokens. If you pay for a higher tier, you're going to get access to more tokens. So sources tell me for the $200 a month Claude subscription, you're getting access to about $7,000 worth of tokens. Now, the problem is that so-called super users, the engineers, the developers, people running agents overnight to do work for them, they hit their usage limit pretty quickly, and you can pay for more tokens when that happens, but then that can get expensive really fast.
1: Okay, and so the return on investment is not what some of these corporate leaders have been hoping for at this point?
2: Well, it depends on the company. A lot of the AI native tech startups, some of them have told me that they are getting a return on that investment. Some of them are starting to get smarter as well about how they're using their AI tools. So, for example, they'll save the more expensive AI models for really intense tasks. But for things like email management, they might outsource that to an open source model that's a little bit more affordable. But then we had the COO of Uber this week coming out and saying it's getting harder and harder to justify AI spend. We had Microsoft dialing back on their Claude code licenses. So there is evidence of

0: of companies sort of pushing back on their AI subscriptions and their AI usage more broadly as costs come into focus.
1: And we're speaking with Madison Mills, senior AI reporter at Axios. The story is called AI Sticker Shock Hits Corporate America. You referenced four unique problems with this. Explain.
0: Four unique problems, yes. So there are a couple of different challenges with AI usage at these companies. One of them, of course, is costs, the challenge of the amount of money companies are having to spend on their AI usage. Another one is, unfortunately, us, the humans, we are in sometimes being the bottleneck here for some AI usage just because we're all still learning how to use this stuff. Another challenge is data. Companies don't always want to give AI agents unfettered access to data, and that can make agents a little bit less effective. And then the last thing also is just use cases. Sometimes we're seeing people, you know, checking the weather every day with their AI model, which is actually a surprisingly expensive task and not one that drives more corporate revenue. So that's a tough one for the CEOs listening.
1: You said too, like leadership is not helping here. Meaning what?
0: Yeah, so the executives at some of these companies have just understandably, you know, watched Wall Street, watched the reaction to AI usage and felt the need to just adopt very, very quickly. But because of that, they haven't necessarily had the time or taken the time to come up with a strategy. They're kind of throwing AI licenses at the wall and seeing what sticks instead of having a very clear strategy of who they're going to roll the tools out to, what tasks are going to be automated, and how they're going to tie those back to revenue. And I think we're in this kind of reckoning phase right now where companies are taking that moment to breathe because costs have become a little bit more of a clear problem on AI and rethinking how they want to strategically deploy this technology.
1: Thanks, Madison. Madison Mills, senior AI reporter at Axios. By the way, make sure to check out a podcast of today's show. On the podcast, the ICE Detention Center in New Jersey at the heart of a political firestorm, and the Wisconsin guy who ignored the road closure sign and found out. The podcast is available on Apple, Google, Spotify, or wherever you get your podcasts. Just do a search for This Morning with Gordon Deal. 20 minutes now in front of the hour. Coming up next, horror stories while waiting in the doctor's office.
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0: Thanks for joining us. Welcome into Friday. Time now for the mic drop with this morning's Mike Gavin.
1: Good morning. Well, we're still waiting to find out whether it will be San Antonio or Oklahoma City in the NBA Finals to take on the New York Knicks. And while we wait, people are still reveling in how much time has passed since the last time the Knicks played for the championship, which was in 1999. NBA creator Molly Morrison posted a video outlining just some of the things that didn't exist when the Knicks were last in the finals, all the way back in the 1900s. For starters, the iPhone was still nearly a decade away at that point, and the term selfie had not yet been coined. Harry Potter movies didn't exist yet, nor did the Marvel Cinematic Universe. Gmail, not a thing yet, and neither were YouTube or any of the social media sites we use every day. The TV show Survivor, celebrating its 50th season this year, had not yet debuted. And should the Spurs win Game 7 and make it to the finals, their entire starting lineup did not exist in the summer of 1999.
0: Not even born yet.
1: Nope.
0: Wow. Along those lines, Jalen Brunson, the New York Knicks star.
1: Yes.
0: Speaking of like timing and such, so I'm old enough to be his father. In fact, I used to call his father's games.
1: Yes.
0: On the radio. When I was a student at Rutgers, Rick Brunson, Jalen's right. father, was a student at Temple and a basketball player.
1: Mm-hmm.
0: And when I was doing play-by-play, Rick was a player.
1: Yeah.
0: So that's just more evidence of how young this crop is.
1: Yes, at this point. How evidence of how old we are. That we were like fully functioning adult humans in 1999. I was there making money and doing jobs and stuff.
0: I was going to go with the old guy route. Thanks for bringing that up.
1: I mean, just a sidebar. And in a case of adding insult to injury, a Reddit user went viral posting about their recent trip to the doctor's office. The patient said they were brought back to the exam room on a recent visit and waited for the doctor to arrive. They waited and waited and waited. A full 35 minutes past their appointment time. They waited so long, in fact, that the motion sensor lights in the exam room shut off on their own. In a follow-up, the patient said it took a full hour for the doctor to show up, and the lights went off two more times in the meantime. Commenters shared their own stories of interminable waits at the doctor's office. One said they waited almost 3 hours for a five-minute appointment. Another said they waited close to an hour, only to be told that the doctor forgot they were in the room and left for the day.
0: No.
1: That's something I often think about when I'm sitting there waiting 20 minutes, 25 minutes, half hour, whatever it is. I think like somebody must have forgot. Somebody screwed up. Somebody forgot to put the paperwork in the right bin. You know, they put those in the door on the outside.
0: Yeah.
1: Somebody put it in the wrong door, forgot to put it in there. The doctor didn't realize we were in here because they closed the door. So if you didn't know, you wouldn't even know somebody was in there.
0: And this person who was sitting there for 35 minutes, I guess, never even moved.
1: I guess not.
0: To set off the motion lights and have them come back on.
1: Yeah, I mean, I think you got to do something.
0: I can't do some jumping jacks
1: or something. Yeah. You know, I mean, obviously, unless you're hurt and your lower extremities are hurt, you can't do that.
0: I'm busy. I'm busy when I'm in the waiting room.
1: Yeah.
0: I'm checking out the posters, like how, you know, bones work. And I'm looking at the skeletons on the poster.
1: Got some pamphlets.
0: I'm fiddling with the sink. I'm testing out the rubber gloves. I'm messing around. I can't sit still all there.
1: Yeah.
0: You got about 11 minutes before I walk back out to the lobby and say, are we still on for today?
1: Yeah, yeah. They know that they can't leave anything that's going to get you in trouble in there. Like, you know, same with a five-year-old.
0: Yeah.
1: When you're in there, they can't leave anything that you're going to hurt yourself with.
0: Yes.
1: You know, cotton balls, tongue depressors.
0: Right.
1: That's about the most they
0: can
1: go.
0: All that stuff, right. 13 minutes now in front of the hour.
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3: Thanks for joining us. A new app for the upcoming Trump account is now available. The Department of Treasury said yesterday the next phase of rolling out the Trump accounts, which are these new federal investment options for kids launching July 4, includes encouraging parents to activate the accounts if they've already signed up. Trump accounts are free, tax-deferred investment accounts for kids created by the One Big Beautiful Bill Act. They're similar to custodial brokerage accounts in that they allow parents to invest on behalf of their child. Parents can open an account for any child with a Social Security number, but for kids born between January 1st of 2025 and December 31st of 2028, the Treasury Department will fund the accounts with a one-time deposit of $1,000. For now, the app is mainly for parents to ensure their child's account will be activated ahead of the launch. You can find it in the Apple App Store and Google Play. 8 minutes in front of the hour on This Morning. Once again, here's Nicole Murray.
2: And now, the three big things you need to know. Number one.
4: The United States and Iran have reportedly reached a tentative agreement that would extend their ceasefire by 60 days, lift restrictions on shipping through the Strait of Hormuz, and resume talks on Tehran's nuclear program. Vice President J.D. Vance.
5: There are a couple of issues on the nuclear stuff, the highly enriched stockpile, and also the question of enrichment.
4: President Trump has not yet approved the new deal.
2: Number two.
4: At least three people are dead and five others are injured after a massive fire tore through an apartment complex in Dallas following an explosion. Fire rescue spokesperson Jason Evans discussing who's died.
6: Three people located inside the debris. There are two females and one child of unknown gender.
4: Fire officials said that search and rescue efforts will continue and there could be more fatalities.
2: Number three.
4: A man accused of battery and assault is back in custody nearly a week after he was mistakenly released from a New Orleans jail due to a paperwork error. Sheriff Michelle Woodfork on what went wrong.
7: At the time of the defendant's release, it was not clear to anyone that there were any issues. The court issued the release as normal. Our staff saw no red flags in the system because the notes of the bond cancellation were no longer visible.
4: Police say Drayon Williams turned himself in. A man is dead and a woman has been critically injured after a home exploded in Plainfield Township, Michigan. Police say they believe the husband intentionally set the fire and Tuesday's incident is being investigated as a murder-suicide. The Treasury Department is reportedly preparing to print $250 bills with President Trump's face on them, and it's just waiting for Congress approval. Treasury Secretary Scott Bessent said that while no living person can be on U.S. currency, there is legislation being proposed on Capitol Hill to change that requirement.
3: All right, I got it. Can I jump in here?
4: Okay.
3: Real quick, because something has upset me. I know you're going to do this dog story and all this, but I have to ask, you have a date tonight.
4: Yes.
3: Okay. Can we just hear a profile of who this guy is?
4: Well, I'd have to look at his dating profile to, like, remember. There's, like, multiple people in my dating apps that I'm talking to right now.
3: You're going out with a guy tonight, and you're not sure who he is or what he does?
4: Well, it's on his profile. I looked at the profile when we chit-chatted.
3: What made you agree to go out with him in the first place tonight?
4: Well, he's handsome, and he seems very understanding of my crazy work hours, okay. Which is rarer than you would think.
3: Did you do, like, the prison check? Like, has he done time or anything like that? Do we know these things, Nicole?
4: No, we don't.
3: What is happening? What? Okay, we'll follow up on Monday. 6 minutes now in front of the hour.
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elderly DoorDash driver in Washington State recently received the surprise of a lifetime after a delivery mistake led to thousands of dollars in donations and a chance to retire. 87-year-old Joe Simmons of Vancouver spent the last year and a half delivering food to cover expenses, but one delivery took a weird turn when he showed up at the wrong house. KGW Television says the wrong address happened to belong to Alana Dickey, who noticed Simmons seemed disoriented. She was stunned to learn he was still working. Touched, she gave him $100 and encouraged him to take the rest of the day off. Then she launched a GoFundMe, hoping to raise a few $100 so he could get a few more days off. But strangers responded, and the GoFundMe is now beyond $45,000. Simmons says he can now afford new shoes. Also believes the delivery mix-up happened for a reason. He says Ms. Dickey is his angel. For Nicole Murray and Mike Gavin, I'm Gordon Deal. 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
1: Extending the ceasefire. Good morning, I'm Gordon Deal, along with Nicole Murray, on this Friday, May 29th. Glad you could join us. Here's what's up this hour.
2: The U.S. and Iran have reportedly agreed to pause their hostilities for another 2 months, while also opening the Strait of Hormuz.
1: At least three people are dead and five others injured after an explosion leveled an apartment building in Dallas.
2: A Blue Origin rocket has exploded while undergoing testing on the launch pad at Cape Canaveral. There were no injuries.
1: And more working dads spending more time at home.
3: More and more men, especially those with college educations, are spending less time at the office and more time on tasks at home. So things like childcare and housework. And it's very interesting because this shift is very clear, like before and after the pandemic.
1: Harriet Torrey at the Wall Street Journal on the trend of college-educated men sacrificing hours at work for time at home. Negotiators for the U.S. and Iran have reached a tentative agreement to extend a ceasefire by 60 days, reopen the Strait of Hormuz, and start a new round of talks on Iran's nuclear program. Iran did not immediately confirm any deal. Vice President J.D. Vance last evening confirmed there was a tentative agreement, but said it was unclear if President Trump would approve it.
4: There are a couple of issues on the nuclear stuff, the highly enriched stockpile, and also the question of enrichment.
1: Reuters says the memorandum makes clear that Iran will not be able to impose tolls on the Strait of Hormuz and that Iran will have to remove all mines from the vital waterway within 30 days. Trump has said several times that a deal to end the three-month-old war was close, only to have Iran dispute or downplay the claims. Oil prices have fallen on the news to around $93 a barrel this morning. Meanwhile, the latest flare-up in fighting happened less than a day earlier when Kuwait intercepted missiles fired from Iran. Staying overseas, the defense ministry in Romania says an apartment building was struck by a Russian drone injuring two people. We get more from this morning's Mike Gavin.
5: Romania said earlier today that as Russia resumed drone attacks on civilian and infrastructure targets in Ukraine near the river border with Romania, one of its drones entered Romanian airspace. Officials say it then crashed onto the roof of an apartment building in the city of Galati, with the impact triggering a fire. Two people suffered abrasions and the flames were extinguished. Drone incursions have been detected dozens of times since the start of the Russian offensive against Ukraine 4 years ago, but the latest incident was the first time one had hit a residential building. Gordon.
1: Thank you, Mike. Last September, Romania reported that its airspace was breached by a drone during a Russian attack on neighboring Ukraine, as it did last night. Romania scrambled two F-16 fighter jets at the time. At least three people have been killed and five others injured after an explosion destroyed an apartment building in Dallas. It happened yesterday at around lunchtime at the El Ricardo apartment building located south of downtown. The number of victims could change as crews search through the debris. Officials say two adult women and a child were killed. Dallas Fire Rescue spokesperson Jason Evans.
6: We will have personnel using hand tools and their hands to actively dig through the debris to make sure that there are no additional victims.
1: Dallas Fire Rescue officials say crews responded to a gas leak call and shortly after the explosion happened. It's believed that a construction crew damaged a natural gas pipeline nearby. Emergency officials also evacuated residents from a neighboring apartment complex and a nearby house. A family reunification center was set up at W.H. Adamson High School. Residents displaced or impacted by the explosion have been provided with hotel rooms by the city. If you've missed anything from today's show, by the way, you can always stream or download the podcast. 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
1: Thanks for spending time with us. A federal immigrant detention facility in New Jersey is at the center of a debate between Democrats and the Trump administration for the second time in a year. More on Delaney Hall in Newark from Anna Jaratelli, Homeland Security reporter at the Washington Examiner. Anna, what are Democrats saying?
2: Yeah, so Democrats are saying that this ICE detention facility, which is privately run, is treating detainees unfairly, saying the food is terrible, the immigration process is going too slow, saying that everybody needs to be released. And so what we have unfolding now is a hunger strike and a labor strike by some of the roughly 300 detainees there. And lawmakers getting involved on both sides. Now the White House weighing in, Tom Homan weighing in to comment on what's going on there.
1: Okay, so are the allegations true about, say, bad food and the physical torture because of the conditions?
2: You know, it's difficult to know without going inside. I have been inside another massive ICE detention center in Tacoma, Washington, and was surprised by what it looked like inside. Didn't sound like what they're describing at all in this case, but it's a jail, and Tom Homan said that they have better conditions for ICE detention centers than actual federal prisons where U.S. citizens would be held in prison. And so it sort of depends on who you're asking. DHS on Monday denied that there was a hunger strike going on, but then Tom Homan did confirm that there is a hunger strike. So the administration may be a little out of step with itself on what is going on inside. But certainly, Tom Homan said, listen, if there's a hunger strike, we can take legal action and force feed people if that's what it comes to. So that is a comment that is further upsetting Democrats and people who are advocating for those in custody.
1: What is it that detainees get at, say, a place like Delaney Hall in New Jersey?
2: You know, it's going to be a number of rooms that people are going to be sort of sleeping in, sort of like dormitory style, where dozens of people, maybe two dozen, three dozen in one room together, depending on security status. They're going to put the greatest public safety threats in rooms together with people with the least in other rooms. They're going to get three meals a day. They're going to get medical care. Last I saw, they spent $1 billion per year on medical care for facilities nationwide. There's recreation, limited recreation, computer access for legal needs. They can appear in court virtually in different courtroom settings they have in there. And it's just a place to detain people that ICE believes should not be allowed to, you know, be in the country while they are going through, because they're not just going to be deported. They're going to go before a judge. A judge is going to decide their case if they should be deported. And then at that point, that person will be flown back to their home country.
1: We're speaking with Anna Jaratelli, Homeland Security reporter at the Washington Examiner. The piece is called Fact Check, Delaney Hall, the ICE Detention Center in New Jersey under Democrats' microscope. Meanwhile, what is it, a couple of hundred judges but millions of pending cases here?
2: Yeah, and this is an issue that the immigration courts have dealt with for several decades, but it got really, really, I would say bad under the Biden administration, because you had over 10 million people apprehended at the southern border, the large majority of which were released into the United States and told, listen, you know, you're going to have to go before a judge one day on coming into the country illegally, and if you can claim asylum and if it's valid and you can stay. But that process can take up to a decade before you appear in court. And the more cases that have come in and been added to those dockets, the longer it's going to take. And so, you know, it's a valid frustration to be upset with the backlog and how long it's taking for cases to be heard. But at this point, you know, the legal process is all we have. And I think that's what Democrats and Republicans, you know, hint at all the time, is the system is broken. It was never meant to have millions of cases in it. But that's where we stand. And so they're going to have to wait for that process to resolve. Or, as the Trump administration has said, anyone is free to self-deport, leave the country on their own free will.
1: What do we make of the politicians who show up and try to gain access to see inside?
2: You know, they have a right to. Their staff do not, but they have a right to be able to go inside without notice and make unannounced visits. And that is part of their oversight authority as members of Congress with jurisdiction over those different agencies. And so we have seen them admitted this past week. And they're not allowed to take pictures inside or videos, which is unfortunate because we can't see what they're seeing. So I wouldn't expect Democrats to go into an ICE facility and say anything positive. We haven't heard anything positive. So, it's sort of more for the par for the course of what we're hearing anyway.
1: Thanks, Anna. Anna Jaratelli, Homeland Security reporter at the Washington Examiner. 19 minutes now after the hour. On This Morning, America's First News, here's Nicole Murray.
0: And now, the three big things you need to know. Number one.
3: U.S. and Iranian negotiators have reached a tentative agreement to extend the ceasefire in the three-month war by 60 days, lift restrictions on shipping in the Strait of Hormuz, and start a new round of talks on Iran's nuclear program. Delaware Senator Chris Coons on Fox.
4: There's still about 900 pounds of highly enriched uranium buried somewhere in Iran. We don't know exactly where it is. And we don't have a path forward towards an inspection regime.
3: President Trump has yet to give his stamp of approval on the new deal.
0: Number two.
3: Romanian officials say a Russian drone has struck a residential apartment building located within the NATO allies' borders, wounding two people. The attack has resulted in sharp criticism from the NATO alliance and the European Union.
0: Number three.
3: An armed and extremely dangerous Hawaii man suspected in the killings of three men whose bodies have been discovered across the Big Island within 2 days has been arrested. Honolulu Mayor Rick Blangiardi.
5: It is true. This event was very unsettling. I couldn't sleep last night, me and many others. And that's why I extend my deepest gratitude to the officers, investigators, and all supporting agencies who have been working around the clock to find this suspect.
3: Police say 36-year-old Jacob Baker is being charged with murder, burglary, and more. The bodies of six of the nine missing workers have been recovered in the aftermath of the chemical tank implosion at a paper mill in southern Washington state. Longview Fire Battalion Chief Matt Amos.
6: It's very labor intensive and it takes a lot of personnel, and so we can only make entries into these areas so many times in a day, and it's very few.
3: Responders could not say when they expect to recover the final three bodies. Gas prices are falling, but will they keep going down? Gas Buddy's Patrick DeHaan says summertime demand could drive costs even higher.
7: Nine states where gas prices have fallen back below the $4 a gallon mark, but we still could go higher the longer the strait continues to be closed. In fact, we anticipate the summer average for gasoline could be $4.80 a gallon.
3: AAA reports the national average sits at $4.39 per gallon. Sheree Parikh has been crowned the winner of the 2026 Scripps National Spelling Bee. The 14-year-old spelled 32 words correctly for the win. The winning word, bromocriptine.
1: Like drugs are now part of the spelling bee? Drug names?
3: Yeah.
1: It's insane.
3: Okay, don't look at the script. Can you spell that word?
1: Well, it'd be bromo, B-R-O-M-O.
3: K?
1: I don't know if it would be a C or a K next. T-I-N-E, I guess. I know, something like that.
3: You were very close. I'll give it to you.
1: I won a spelling bee in fourth grade. I mean, hello.
3: Your teachers must be very proud.
1: 22 minutes after the hour.

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0: Ledge with us. Owning a car is becoming more difficult as the rising costs of vehicles and insurance make ownership a luxury for more Americans. Some startling numbers from Betty Lynn Fisher, consumer reporter at USA Today. Betty, what's up here?
1: Yeah, so a new LendingTree survey said that, you know, owning a car is becoming more difficult as the rising costs of vehicles and insurance are making ownership a luxury. Nearly 4 in 10 Americans surveyed, or 39%, said that owning a car is a luxury that they can't afford.
0: Yet more than that actually do own a car or have one.
1: Right. So even though people are saying that, you know, it's a luxury, you know, a lot of people, you know, are in areas where you just have to have a car. And so, you know, despite those affordability challenges, 61% that said that they personally own or lease a car.
0: Jeez. Explain, I guess, some of those stats in terms of how much things have risen. You mentioned insurance, for example, it's through the roof.
1: Yeah, so, you know, they're saying that rising fixed costs, especially in loan payments and insurance, are the main reason that people are citing, you know, why it's so hard to buy and afford and keep a car, and that insurance costs have surged 37.5% since 2021, outpacing income growth, which is 23.9%.
0: Yeah, plus we've got these longer loans at times when we're buying.
1: Right. So, you know, people can get loans up to 7 years, which can, you know, really reduce that monthly price. But, you know, Matt Schultz with LendingTree says you need to think about, like, okay, so you've got the cheaper monthly price, but you're paying a lot more in interest over a longer term. And so that's, you know, there's that, you know, that extra cost there.
0: Boy, we're speaking with Betty Lynn Fisher, consumer reporter at USA Today. The story is called Car Ownership Costs Are Causing Financial Strain for Americans. The rule of thumb here, I guess I've always heard it for housing costs. I don't think I've heard it for cars, but explain it.
1: Yeah, so Matt was saying that, you know, the long-held rule of thumb for monthly auto payments is the actual auto payment shouldn't exceed 10% of your monthly income, and that overall auto-related expenses, insurance, maintenance, you know, gas, shouldn't top 20% of your income, but that a lot of people are starting to top that 20% threshold just with the car payment alone, which is worrying.
0: Jeez, that doesn't even include gas prices, or we include today's gas prices in
1: no,
0: that mix
1: right.
0: as well?
1: No, right. So this survey was done before these gas prices Jeez. Went up. So, you know, bad news is kind of, you know, amplified with the cost of getting that gas to power that vehicle.
0: Man, I thought I read recently that at least car prices aren't increasing by as much as they had been, or like the advance has slowed down a little bit. But is there any relief in sight here?
1: Boy, you know, it seems like those car prices are just, you know, really expensive. And even those used car prices, you know, we've talked about that before, too, that it's not just, you know, that you can save some money, you know, going with the used car price, but that car prices in general are just, you know, as this survey says, it's becoming more difficult to find that, you know, that space in your budget.
0: Yeah, I don't know where else you cut, right? We all talk about cutting things like Netflix or going out to dinner less, but it gets to a point where you're cutting the bone.
1: Right.
0: Thanks, Betty. Betty Lynn Fisher, consumer reporter at USA Today. 30 minutes now after the hour on This Morning, America's First News.

0: Hey, everyone.
1: Green Futures end of the day mixed yesterday. We are mixed once again here in the overnight session. Chad Moyer with you and a recap of the ag markets. Let's go to the overnight session in the ECBOT here this morning. Last trade, July corn is down 1.5, 454 and a quarter. September down 1.25. December is off a penny this morning. July soybeans are up a nickel at 1199 and a half. August up 5.5. New crop November up 4.25. July bean oil up 59. July soybean meal is down 70 cents a ton. July Kansas City wheat last trade 2.5 down, 662 and three quarters. September down 3.25. December down 3 this morning. Well, let's see. Yesterday, corn, soybeans, and soy products did finish the day a little bit firmer. Kansas City wheat was down for the sixth consecutive day. All three wheat markets were lower. July corn was able to bounce above the major support area at 450. Beans also stayed above the 1180 area. There was a dearth of news. Traders await solid peace plans with Iran and China's return to the U.S. ag markets. News sources indicate a memorandum of understanding has been reached with Iran for a 60-day extension of the ceasefire and for nuclear negotiations to continue. It's awaiting presidential approval. Analysts expect the weekly corn export sales when it comes out this morning to range between 1.1 and 2.4 million metric tons. Soybeans expected to be between 150 and 400,000 metric tons. That would be lower than a week ago. Ethanol production for the week ending May 22nd was 1.09 million barrels per day. That is above a year ago. Now, a wave of showers continues in the Central Plains for today and tomorrow. More rain expected next week as well. Crude oil prices declined about 2% amid reports of a possible peace deal between the U.S. and Iran. Overnight in crude oil, July crude oil is down $1.40 at $87.50. Again, at last check in the grains, corn down 1-2, soybeans up 4-5, wheat in Kansas City is down 2-4. Livestock futures yesterday on the mercantile were kind of a mixed, mostly lower yesterday. June live cattle 167 down at 249.75. August down $1.50. October down 140. August feeder cattle down 160 at 353.02. September down 155 and October down 147. June lean hogs were down 62 at 96.97. July was steady. August was up 7 cents. Also on the Merc milk futures, June class 3 milk down 17, 16.35. July up 2, August up 1. Cash cattle country yesterday, a handful of dress trades were reported in parts of Nebraska yesterday. Looks like about 400 head traded hands at 405 yesterday. There were some bids at 253 live in Nebraska and Kansas, but they were passed. Beef cutouts were lower, choice down 240, selects down 371. Hog trade, Western Corn Belt 93.87, carcass value up 76 at the terminals, barrels and gilt steady at 63, sow steady 56 to 60. Chad Moyer reporting.
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6: Thanks for spending time with us. Welcome into Friday, May 29th. Gordon Deal with Nicole Murray. Some of our top stories and headlines. U.S. and Iran said to be close to an agreement that would extend their ceasefire and reopen the Strait of Hormuz. At least 3 dead and 5 injured after an apartment building exploded in Dallas. A Blue Origin rocket exploded last night during testing at Cape Canaveral. No injuries. Officials have been discussing putting Trump's face on a newly created $250 bill. Four-time Stanley Cup champ Claude Lemieux has died by suicide at age 60. And who stepped in to help during a medical emergency on board a flight from Austin to D.C.? That story in about 20 minutes. new study finds college-educated fathers are working significantly shorter hours than before COVID and are spending more time with their families. More from Harriet Torrey, economics reporter at the Wall Street Journal. Harriet, what are we seeing?
0: The government produces time use data every year, and the last year that we have available for this is 2024. And there was an interesting economic analysis on this time use data that found that actually more and more men, especially those with college educations, are spending less time at the office and more time on tasks at home. So things like childcare and housework. And it's very interesting because this shift is very clear, like before and after the pandemic. The economists at the American Institute for Boys and Men, who produced this analysis, looked at this period right before the pandemic and this period right after the pandemic, and found that there was a very notable shift in this, you know, in the amount of time that men were spending working. They were scaling that back, and they were putting in more hours on things like childcare.
6: Mm. Why the shift? Do we know?
0: It seems to be personal preference. You know, sometimes when you, the labor market has obviously changed a lot since the COVID pandemic. So what we saw in the pandemic, at the beginning of the pandemic, is large numbers of people lost their jobs. And then there was an extremely hot labor market in, you know, 2022 and 2023. And we've seen that cooling a little bit. So there is this question around this study of like, well, is this just a reflection of labor demand? But it doesn't seem like it is, because actually fathers of young children have some of the highest labor force participation rates of anybody, you know, in the economy. And that doesn't seem to have changed much. It's still the case that around 94 or 95% of fathers of young children are either working or looking for a job. So this seems to be a shift in people's personal preferences rather than a shift in the jobs market. And of course, you know, there are one thing that we also saw in the data is that women are working slightly longer hours. But it seems like that for a very, very long time, more and more mothers were joining the labor force. But there wasn't a very big change in the amount of time that dads were spending on housework and on childcare. And it is still the case that women do more hours of housework and childcare, even in most marriages. But we are seeing this shift all of a sudden between where educated male fathers are starting to just spend much more time doing things like looking after their kids. And some of the people I spoke to in the story said, yeah, you know, this is a conscious decision that I made. I spoke to a father who was working in the educational system and was, you know, really on track to get a big promotion. But after he became a father, decided that he wanted to have more time with his family. He wanted to be more of a caretaker. So he took a remote job that enabled him to have more of a hands-on role. And of course, another side effect of that is they saved a lot of money on childcare. So I think there are a lot of reasons why people are making this conscious decision. But it's interesting that it is being seen across, you know, this large-scale data study.
6: Yeah, might also speak volumes about the

0: this large-scale data study.
1: Yeah, might also speak volumes about the current state of the child care industry. We're speaking with Harriet Torrey, economics reporter at the Wall Street Journal. The story is called More Dads Are Scaling Back at the Office for Kids and Housework. One of the other guys you talked to, this Mike Anderson in northern Georgia, what's his story?
0: Yeah, it was interesting. He's also a father who made a similar decision back in 2021 at a time when the labor market was very hot. He was offered a big promotion, a lot of money, but the job would have meant going back to the office, long commuting hours again, and he and his family just decided it wasn't worth it. They wanted to live in a more rural area, and they wanted to have more flexibility around their schedules. With remote jobs, it gave them more time to, you know, spend time with family, but also to do things like sport, to volunteer in their local community. And I think for them, they just decided that this was the trade-off that they wanted to make, and that they, for them, it was preferable not to be chasing, you know, this higher paying job, but just to be having more flexibility in their schedules. And it sounds like people can really relate to this, the remote work situation that we really saw turbocharged by the pandemic did change the calculus for a lot of people, especially within, you know, same-sex marriages with both spouses working. I think people are making these kinds of decisions about how much money they feel that they need, where they want to live, and the kind of lifestyle that they want to have.
1: Thanks, Harriet. Harriet Torrey, economics reporter at the Wall Street Journal. By the way, it's Friday. That means a new video for you to check out on our social media feeds. Posting today, from chaos to calm, we recreate what it's like to put the show together every morning. You can follow us on Instagram, TikTok, Facebook, and X. Just do a search for This Morning with Gordon Deal. 20 minutes now in front of the hour. Coming up next, the mic drop.
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0: Thanks for spending time with us. Welcome into Friday. It is time now for the Mic Drop with this morning's Mike Gavin.
1: Good morning. Well, we hear all the time that reading comprehension in this country isn't what it used to be, and that apparently goes for adults and not just the kids. A Wisconsin driver moved a road-closed barrier and continued on their way, only to get their pickup truck stuck in freshly poured concrete. The Wisconsin Department of Transportation said on social media that the Milwaukee County driver, quote, cemented their inability to adhere to signs by moving the barrier to the side and driving onto the wet concrete. The department shared a photo of the pickup with its tires almost completely submerged in the freshly poured concrete. A video from the scene shows police and road crews using heavy machinery to pull the stuck truck out of its predicament. Commenters couldn't help roasting the driver, with one joking that people with emotional support vehicles really don't think the rules apply to them. And others are hoping that the truck's owner would be on the hook for the cost of fishing their truck out.
0: And putting down new concrete?
1: That too.
0: That would be needed, yeah.
1: That too. This all sounds like a very expensive operation, this entire thing, just because you felt like you needed to get through that road.
0: Right. Let's say maybe the driver was hoping to save 10 minutes on his route.
1: Yeah.
0: And decided to move the barrier.
1: I suppose so.
0: And he got stuck in the concrete and created this disaster.
1: Yeah, yeah. And then the aftermath, even on your truck. I can't even imagine what that's like trying to get your truck fixed up again after that.
0: Very expensive mistake.
1: Yeah.
0: Yeah. Oh, my goodness. I mean, it wasn't like, you know, he just damaged the concrete. Like you said, he sunk, I would say, what, 10 inches? A foot? I mean, there was no getting out of that.
1: Yeah. I mean, it wasn't even borderline. It wasn't even like you couldn't tell if it was wet. Or maybe you thought, oh, it was, you know, dry 2 days ago and they left the sign up. I mean, this was fully wet, probably poured like in, you know, less than an hour ago, it seems.
0: It was like a concrete swamp that he was stuck in,
1: basically.
0: Come on.
1: And, you know, we don't need any more reasons to look sideways at Philadelphia sports stars around here. But that said, we welcome the blowback Philly slugger Bryce Harper saw this week over his unusual toothbrushing technique. Harper posted a Get Ready With Me video to TikTok in order to show his morning routine, which includes brushing his teeth. And to many of the millions of viewers' surprise, Harper squeezed the toothpaste from the tube straight into his mouth rather than applying it first to the toothbrush. Commenters didn't hold back, with some calling his toothpaste application diabolical. Harper's oral hygiene was even trolled on the video board by the San Diego Padres as a fun fact for the Phillies outfielder. Harper later told reporters that he's been brushing that way forever, but the American Dental Association has a message for anyone looking to copy him. Don't, if for no other reason than it's a colossal waste of toothpaste, where only a pea-sized amount is required.
0: Wow.
1: That's what it says on the tube, a pea-sized amount of toothpaste on your toothbrush. That's all you need.
0: It says that on the tube?
1: I believe it says it right on the tube. I've seen that before, which is amazing considering that the toothpaste company puts it on there, and they're obviously looking to sell more toothpaste, but even they recommend only a pea-sized amount.
0: That wasn't the way the old Aquafresh commercials worked.
1: Oh, yeah. Oh, that's true.
0: Where you dragged it all the way across the toothbrush. You made a little curl on it. It was probably six times what was needed in the commercials back in the day.
1: Yeah, well, I guess once they've gotten you to buy it, you know, then they're going to adhere to what the American Dental Association says.
0: Yeah.
1: Once you've already made your purchase.
0: By the way, I think we need to hear from Bryce Harper's wife on this. Like, do they share toothpaste? Because him sticking it in his mouth, essentially, and sort of pinching off a pea-sized amount with his teeth before brushing his teeth, I think needs to be addressed.
1: Yeah. I mean, this was a road trip for him, so perhaps he has his separate toothpaste for on the road than he does at home. That's what I'm guessing.
0: That is crazy. Thank you, Mike. 13 minutes in front of the hour.
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0: Thanks for spending time with us. A new app for the upcoming Trump account program is now available. The Department of Treasury said yesterday the next phase of rolling out Trump accounts, which are new federal investment options for kids, launching July 4, includes encouraging parents to activate the accounts if they've already signed up. Trump accounts are free, tax-deferred investment accounts for kids created by the One Big Beautiful Bill Act. They're similar to custodial brokerage accounts in that they allow parents to invest on behalf of their child. Parents can open an account for any child with a Social Security number, but for kids born between January 1st of last year and December 31st of 2028, the Treasury Department will fund the accounts with a one-time deposit of $1,000. The Trump Account app is available in the Apple App Store and Google Play. 8 minutes now in front of the hour on this morning. Once again, here's Nicole Murray.
12: And now, the three big things you need to know. Number one.
13: The United States and Iran have reportedly reached a tentative agreement to extend their ceasefire by 60 days, resume talks on Tehran's nuclear program, and lift restrictions on shipping through the Strait of Hormuz. Vice President J.D. Vance speaking with reporters regarding ongoing negotiations with Iran.
14: We do think they're negotiating, at least so far, in good faith, and we're making some progress. Hopefully, we'll continue to make progress. The president will be in a position where he can endorse the agreement, but obviously, that's still TBD.
13: President Trump has not yet approved the new deal.
12: Number two.
13: At least three people are dead and five others are injured after a massive fire tore through an apartment complex in Dallas following an explosion. Fire rescue spokesperson Jason Evans.
15: We have joined that with an excavation phase of the operation, and the hope with doing those simultaneously is to not have us out here as long as we would be otherwise.
13: Fire officials said that search and rescue efforts will continue and there could be more fatalities.
12: Number three.
13: A man accused of battery and assault is back in custody nearly a week after he was mistakenly released from a New Orleans jail due to a paperwork error. Sheriff Michelle Woodfork.
16: We have identified tangible corrective actions that are necessary to reduce the chances of this ever occurring again.
13: Police say Drayon Williams turned himself in. A powerful new Glenn rocket owned by Jeff Bezos' Blue Origin exploded into a fireball yesterday at a launch pad in Cape Canaveral, Florida, sending clouds of fire, smoke, and flaming debris into the night sky that was visible for miles. Officials say no injuries have been reported and the public is not at risk. The Treasury Department is reportedly preparing to print $250 bills with President Trump's face on them and is just waiting for Congress approval. Treasury Secretary Scott Bessent said that while no living person can be on U.S. currency, there is legislation being proposed on Capitol Hill to change that requirement. What are some of the craziest excuses you have come up with to get out of social plans? The New York Post has a list. Some are wild, like I've been abducted by an alien spaceship or I've been arrested. Others are more typical, like my mom needed me.
0: Yeah, I use that one a lot.
13: Really?
0: But my mother-in-law.
13: Okay.
0: Yeah,
13: okay.
0: She's not feeling well. We got to look after her. Sorry, can't go out tonight.
13: I use the stomach excuse because no one challenges that ever. Like, no. Oh, I'm having tummy issues.
0: Yeah.
13: You know,
0: we don't need to see that evidence, in other words.
13: Right, right. Yeah. There will be no follow-up.
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0: Thanks for joining us. A medical emergency struck a passenger on a Southwest flight earlier this week, and another passenger, Medal of Honor recipient Dakota Meyer, stepped in to help. The mid-air episode unfolded on a jet bound from Austin, Texas to the Washington, D.C. area 2 days ago. People.com says, however, the plane was forced to divert and land early in Little Rock, Arkansas to address that medical emergency. The airline says the passenger was attended to by a doctor on board as well as the flight attendants. Meyer, who shares two daughters with Sarah Palin's daughter, Bristol, quickly jumped in to lend aid as well. Southwest says the passenger was met by first responders on the ground after landing in Arkansas. Meyer, who's 37, recently re-enlisted in the Marines as a reservist some 15 years after being awarded Medal of Honor for his service in the Middle East. That'll do it for this hour. For Nicole Murray and Mike Gavin, I'm Gordon Deal. 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
2: It's still not a done deal. I'm Dave Anthony, Fox News. A plan that President Trump has not signed off on yet to extend the Iran ceasefire for 60 days. Vice President Vance tells reporters Iran wants a deal.
3: And they want to open the Straits of Hormuz. We want them to open the Straits of Hormuz. There are a couple of issues on the nuclear stuff, the highly enriched stockpile, and also the question of enrichment.
2: Fox's Jeff Paul reports from Dubai.
4: This feels like this is the closest we have been to seeing the U.S. and Iran agree to a deal since the start of the war. But in another sense, we've sort of been here before where a deal feels imminent and then nothing happens. And complicating matters this time, this recent back and forth between the U.S. and Iran.
2: Referencing U.S. military shooting down Iran drones that targeted a commercial ship and attacking boats laying mines in Iran, targeting a U.S. base in Kuwait. Ukraine's President Volodymyr Zelensky is warning that Russia is preparing another major attack. Hours after a Russian drone fired at Ukraine crossed into Romania, hitting an apartment building, causing a fire that left two people injured. Romania, in response, is asking NATO for more anti-drone weaponry. A massive fireball lit up Cape Canaveral in Florida last night.
5: The Blue Origin rocket exploding during a test of its engines. A static fire engine test is when the rocket's engines are ignited and they run at full thrust, but the vehicle is unable to go anywhere during the test. The rocket was uncrewed, and thankfully no one on the ground nearby was hurt.
2: That's Fox's Marianne Rafferty. Blue Origin CEO Jeff Bezos says they don't know yet what went wrong, but will rebuild. A California eighth grader, W-O-N, the Scripps National Spelling Bee.
6: Chikungunya.
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2: 14-year-old Shrey Parikh correctly spelled 32 words in 90 seconds in a final round spell off, seven more than the runner-up. 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

0: I'm Connie Green in the KTIC News Center, which is sponsored by TNT Coins in Fremont. If you're driving between Highway 75 and 77 on County Road 4, that's known as the Herman Scribner Road, there is a sizable buckling that will impact your drive. Use another route. Consideration of bids for West Point's Municipal Transformer Project and a public hearing on annexation are on the agenda for the West Point City Council meeting Tuesday. It starts at 5:30 in City Council Chambers. Nebraska Special Olympics ceremonies began last night on the Creighton campus. Today's events will feature aquatics and fields. 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Those are the latest stories from the KTIC News Center.
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0: Good morning. Showers are likely today, mainly between now and noon. Cloudy with a high near 74, southeast winds at 6 to 11 miles per hour, increasing to 12 to 17 miles per hour in the afternoon. Winds could gust as high as 28 miles per hour. The chance of precipitation is 60%. New precipitation amounts of less than a tenth of an inch are possible. A 40% chance of showers and thunderstorms tonight, mostly cloudy otherwise. Lows around 57. East-southeast winds at 9 to 15 miles per hour, gusting as high as 23 miles per hour. New rainfall amount of less than a tenth of an inch, except higher amounts, which are possible during thunderstorms. A chance of showers and thunderstorms tomorrow before 10 a.m., then a chance of showers between 10 and 1, then a chance of showers and thunderstorms after 1. Mostly cloudy tomorrow with a high near 78, breezy with an east-southeast wind at 10 to 20 miles per hour, gusting as high as 28 miles per hour. The chance of precipitation is 50%. New rainfall amounts of less than a tenth of an inch, except, of course, higher amounts possible during a thunderstorm. A chance of showers and thunderstorms Saturday night, then showers, maybe a thunderstorm after 1 a.m., lows around 58, breezy with an east-southeast wind at 15 to 20 miles per hour, gusting to 28. Chance of precipitation is 80%. New rainfall amounts between a tenth and a quarter of an inch are expected. Showers likely, maybe a thunderstorm Sunday before 1 p.m., then a slight chance of showers and thunderstorms after 1 p.m. Mostly cloudy, highs near 81 Sunday, with southeast winds at 15 miles per hour, gusting to 23 miles per hour. That chance of precipitation is 60%. New rainfall amounts of less than a tenth of an inch are possible. A 50% chance of showers and thunderstorms Sunday night, partly cloudy, lows around 58. Southeast winds at 5 to 10 miles per hour, becoming light after midnight. New rainfall amounts between a tenth and a quarter of an inch, except higher amounts possible in thunderstorms. A 30% chance of showers and thunderstorms Monday after 1 p.m., otherwise sunny, highs near 82. Light east-southeasterly winds becoming east at 5 to 9 miles per hour in the morning. We could see gusts as high as 16 miles per hour. A slight chance of showers and thunderstorms Monday night, mainly before 1 a.m. Otherwise, partly cloudy, lows around 56, east winds at 5 to 9 miles per hour, becoming light after midnight. A slight chance of showers and thunderstorms after 1 p.m. on Tuesday, otherwise partly sunny, a high near 81. A slight chance of showers and thunderstorms Tuesday night, mostly cloudy, lows around 55. Southeast winds at 5 to 9 miles per hour. A slight chance of showers and thunderstorms Wednesday, partly sunny, highs near 81. Winds from the south.

0: at 5 to 14 miles per hour, gusting to 20. A chance of showers and thunderstorms Wednesday night, partly cloudy, lows around 56. South winds at 7 to 13 miles per hour, gusting as high as 18 miles per hour. A slight chance of showers and thunderstorms for Thursday, partly sunny, highs near 83. Winds from the south at 7 to 15 miles per hour, gusting as high as 22 miles per hour. Right now, we do have some cloud cover. We're seeing some rain in the Columbus area. That will be headed our way shortly. Right now, it is 64 in Columbus. It is 68 in Blair, 61 in O'Neill, 67 in Lincoln. And right now at the KTIC studios, we have 68 degrees.
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2: Good Friday morning on the Rural Radio Network. I'm Alex Makovica with today's agriculture news. As Nebraska cattle producers continue to navigate concerns around Tularia, a tick-borne cattle disease that was recently detected in several Nebraska counties, researchers and veterinarians are urging producers to stay informed and remain vigilant heading into the summer. The disease is primarily spread by the Asian longhorn tick, which has not yet been found in Nebraska, but the tick is established in 26 other states, including neighboring Iowa, Kansas, and Missouri. Dr. Matt Hilly is with Nebraska's Veterinary Diagnostic Center and says the biggest concern right now is cattle brought into Nebraska, particularly breeding cattle for cow-calf herds and some feeders coming in from the southeast.
3: So far, we don't have the tick in the state, and luckily the vast majority of speculative models show that the majority of the state would not be very suitable for the tick to be established.
2: The disease attacks red blood cells and can cause anemia and, in severe cases, death. Dr. Hilly says the tick remains the primary way the disease spreads, although contaminated needles and biting insects can also transmit it. He says there's not a vaccine or effective treatment option, and researchers say infected cattle become lifelong carriers of Tularia. But there is good news, he said, for Nebraska.
3: Again, luckily, I think we're in a good position that we are unlikely to at least, or at least unlikely to have the tick established in the state. If it is, it's probably going to be in very small portions. That would change the risk to the cow-calf sector, in my opinion, although that's unlikely to happen. Thankfully, we haven't had that yet and probably won't. But until then, we need to focus on not importing it.
2: Again, Dr. Matt Hilly with UNL's Vet Diagnostic Center. I'm Alex Makovica.
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2: 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Cash cattle trade has been a little quiet as of late, and some of the details underneath the market are catching the attention of Brad Coima with KKV Trading. In the latest episode of Cattle Call, he said last week's negotiated trade was unusually light, with a near-even split, between upfront and deferred delivery cattle.
5: Yeah, it was interesting to me too, and I'm glad you brought it up. 28,768 in the 15 to 30 slot, a little more than what it had been for a while, right? You know, so you wonder, and you hear the stories of some of the big four that's bought cattle, I know, for the third week of June, you know, that would fit into that slot. And yeah, I don't know. I worry whenever you take that number down, 4,100 in Texas, that's how many they negotiated for, some ridiculous thing like that. You know, I mean, and I guess that's reflective of the lower market, in my opinion, but maybe this week, although I doubt it, just because I think that if people have enough long bought cattle, it is the old saying would be for a short for a long. We do have a 4-day business week for a 5-day kill week.
2: Coima says the industry continues to balance tight numbers with bigger cattle as the market works through another week of price discovery. These comments and more in the latest episode of Cattle Call, presented by Blue Chip Herefords in Oxford, Nebraska. You can find it at ruralradionetwork.com. Well, as Nebraska celebrates Renewable Fuels Month, demand is helping drive a wave of new crush plants across the Midwest, and that includes two in Nebraska. One in David City and one in Norfolk. Chad Spahn is president and CEO of Norfolk Crush and said their facility began crushing beans in October of 2024. It's designed to process 40 million bushels annually.
6: You know, for a crush plant that crushes almost 2,000 acres of soybeans a day, we need a lot of farmers, right, to produce soybeans for our crush plant.
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13: 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This is Michael Kenobi. 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
0: Good morning. It is 7:17. I'm Connie Green with you here on this Friday morning. Coming up, we have Chad Moyer with the latest from the Ag News.
14: All right. Thanks very much, sir, Connie. Let's turn our attention to ag market information this morning. We'll head to the mercantile. We'll recap the livestock side of the markets. First of all, in our morning market recap, yesterday on the mercantile, it was a mostly lower day. Here's how we ended out the day on the Merc yesterday. June live cattle was 167 down to 249.75. August down 150 at 241. And October down 140, 232.57. August feeder cattle ended down 160 at 353.02. September was down 155 at 350.25, and October down 147 at 347 even. Lean hog contracts, June down 62 at 96.97. July was steady on the day at 102.12, and August was up 7 cents at $100.92. The live cattle complex drifted lower through the day yesterday. Traders did not see enough fundamental support in the market to justify pushing the contracts any higher yesterday. Feeder cattle contracts without the help or the support of the live cattle, the feeder cattle kind of closed lower as well. Not really another option to be had yesterday. Lean hog complex was able to end the day mostly higher in the deferreds. Traders were pleased to see that pork cutout values were higher at midday. Unfortunately, the afternoon carcass price did close just a tick lower. Also on the Merc in the milk futures yesterday, June class 3 milk down 17 cents, 16.35. July was up 2, 16.71. August milk was up a penny at 17.29. Daily cash cheese trade unchanged on the barrels, 144. Blocks down a penny at 148 and 3 quarters. Butter was 1.5 higher at 163.5. Cash cattle country, there was a little bit of dress trade reported yesterday in parts of Nebraska. It looks like about 463 head traded hands, 405 yesterday, not enough to call it a trend. And this would be in addition to some sales that we saw in Iowa earlier in the week. Iowa had some live business at 256, some dress business at 405. In total, their movement was right at just shy of 400. So other than that, nothing to report yet in cattle country. Beef cutouts were lower, choice down 240, 392.32, selects down 371, 385.58. Canner cutter was off 13 at 359.63. Over to the hog trade, Iowa, Minnesota, still not enough data for a print yesterday. They did get enough for Western Corn Belt. That was 93.87. The national number was down a dollar at 93.64. Pork cutouts, loins up 56, bellies down 99, hams up 225, ribs down 401. Overall carcass value 76 higher, 99.11. At the terminals, barrels and gilts steady at 63, sows were steady 56 to 60. Looking ahead to today, as far as the hogs are concerned, first of all, it looks like uncertain whether packers will need more hogs to finish out the week. It is expected they would increase slaughter to make up for Monday. That does not seem to be the case. Pork cutout values were up a little bit, seem to have limited impact. Weekly hog weights, 291.1 was the average. As far as cattle country goes, early strength Thursday kind of waned as traders couldn't find continued support fundamentally. Cattle supplies are tight, but that's kind of old news. If demand would slow, it might not make any difference that supplies are tight. Slaughter pace is lower, but cattle weights are higher as well. So cash cattle called steady, cattle futures called mixed, cash hogs called lower, hog futures are called higher to start the day here today. That is an update on the livestock side of the markets. We will take a break, come back, check in on the grains. We will do that right after this.
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0: Chad now has the review of the daily grains.
14: All right, now let's turn our attention to the grains. Let's go to the overnight session and the ECBOT here this morning. And we are looking at kind of a mixed offering here. Beans are higher, but the other grains are a little bit lower this morning. July corn is down 2 at 453 and 3 quarters. September down 2 at 462 and a quarter. And December down 1.5, 480 and 3 quarters. July soybeans are up a nickel at 1199 and a half. August up 5 and a quarter, 1201 and a quarter. And new crop November is up 4 and a quarter at 11. $11.98 and a quarter. July bean oil is up 59, $77.29. July soybean meal is down 50 cents a ton at $3.33.60. Over the wheat pit, July Kansas City wheat 2 3/4 down $6.62.5. September down 3 1/4 at $6.73.5. And December is down 2 3/4, $6.89.5. Corn futures are down just a little bit this morning. National average basis held steady, 38 cents under July. Looks like the Energy Information Administration for their weekly ethanol production report. For the week ending May 22nd, ethanol production 1.09 million barrels. That was below the prior week, still above a year ago, still above the average, the four-year average as well. Domestic ethanol inventories did end the week at 25 million barrels, slightly above that of a week ago, and slightly above a year ago. We do get the delayed weekly export sales report later this morning. The trade is expecting between 1.1 and 2.4 million metric tons for the week ending May 21st. Soybean futures a little bit higher here this morning. National average basis was a penny stronger at the end of the day yesterday. Again, on the weekly export sales, looking for between 150,000 and 400,000 metric tons. Meal expected to be maybe a little bit lower. And oil expected to be down just a little bit. Just not a whole lot expected for soybeans here at the end of the week. Wheat futures are a little bit weaker and looks like, again, going into the export report, expecting between 100,000 and 500,000 metric tons for the week ending May 21st. Crude oil prices are down by 2% amid reports of a possible peace deal between the U.S. and Iran. Last trade, July crude oil down $1.40, $87.50. A wave of showers continues over the central plains today and tomorrow. More rain is expected into June as well. Kind of that's where we sit here right now. For the month, soybean oil prices entering the final trading session up 0.5%. Soybeans are up just under 1%. Wheat is up slightly on the month. Overnight, soybean futures in China looks like they were down 1.25% overnight. Malaysian palm oil was down just slightly. Asian markets mixed. Japan's Nikkei is up 2.5% this morning. European markets are higher. Overnight, crude oil, as mentioned, down $1.40. August gold is up $26.70 an ounce, $45.59.10. And the dollar index this morning is up 0.1 point. Again, at last check in the grains, corn down 1 to 2. Soybeans are 4 to 5 higher. Wheat in Kansas City is down 2 to 3. There's a recap of the markets here on the Morning News, KTIC. I'm Chad Moyer. Connie, we'll send things back to you.
0: Thank you, Chad. Coming up, we have the Fox Business Report and sports.
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18: 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Dell's raising its forecast for profit and revenue. It's seeing the benefit of data center investments from Alphabet's Google and Amazon, and it has a new $9.7 billion contract with the U.S. military. There's merger news in the food world, International Foods and Fragrances, which makes ingredients for everything from grocery store items to fragrances and biosciences, is selling its food ingredients business to funds managed by CVC Capital Partners. The business is valued at $4.3 billion. Oil prices are retreating. It's the last trading day of the month. The NASDAQ and S&P closed at records again yesterday. That's your Fox Business Report. I'm Ginny Cosella. 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
21: I'm Joel Janacek. The 20th-ranked Nebraska baseball team hosts South Dakota State in the opening round of regionals today. The Huskers beat the Jackrabbits 5-4 at home on March 4th. First pitch is scheduled for 3 o'clock this afternoon at Haymarket Park. The top-ranked Nebraska softball team beat 10th-ranked Arkansas in thrilling fashion in the Women's College World Series in Oklahoma City last night as Ava Cusack hit a two-run, two-out home run to walk it off for the Huskers in a 5-3 decision in 10 innings. Nebraska advances to play top-seeded Alabama at 6 o'clock Saturday night in a game that will be televised on ESPN. Boys State Golf wrapped up on Thursday. In Class C at Indian Head Golf Club in Grand Island, Peyton Penrose of West Point Beamer tied for 29th, shooting a 79 on day two for an 11-over-par finish. North Bend Central softball standout Emma Rangeloff has signed with Central Community College. Rangeloff says she pitched and played shortstop for the Tigers and expects to pitch and be a utility player for the Raiders. For KTIC Sports, I'm Joel Janacek.
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0: Good morning. It is 7:30. I'm Connie Green. Happy to be here with you. Coming up, we have the U.S. Marine Corps Band with the Star-Spangled Banner, and then I'll have a news update for you.

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1: I'm Connie Green in the KTIC News Center, which is sponsored by TNT Coins in Fremont, buying and appraising coins, jewelry, silver, and collectibles. We do have a traffic note. If you're driving between Highway 75 and Highway 77 on County Road 4, also known as the Herman Scribner Road, there is a sizable buckling that will impact your drive today. You may want to use another route if possible. An annexation public hearing is on the agenda for the West Point City Council when it meets Tuesday evening, as is the bidding process for 2026 electric generator project. Removal of the two-hour parking limitation on Main Street during the trial period will be discussed, as well as the use of e-bikes and scooters around town. Approval of the 2026 Cumming County Local Emergency Operations Plan is also on the agenda, as is consideration of bids for the West Point Municipal Building Transformer Replacement. Tuesday's meeting starts at 5:30 in City Council Chambers. A Norfolk neighborhood was evacuated before dawn yesterday morning after a vehicle crashed into a home in the 400 block of South 4th Street, damaging a gas meter. Firefighters say high levels of natural gas were inside and outside of the home. Those living in the house and those in the vehicle evacuated the area. Norfolk police aided in that evacuation of nearby homes, while the police department, Nebraska Public Power District, Black Hills Energy, and emergency management worked to stop the gas leak. No injuries are indicated in that incident. We'll have more news in a moment.
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1: It's PNR. Olympics opening ceremonies were last night on the Creighton campus in Omaha. The event started with a parade of athletes and lighting of the Summer Games cauldron. Today's events will feature the aquatics and field events. 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One of the men arrested in connection to a potential sex trafficking operation at an Omaha hotel has been sentenced to prison. 27-year-old Kavan Kumar Patel of Gujarat, India, was sentenced to 10 years behind bars, followed by a 5-year term of supervised release on 2 counts of sex trafficking. Patel faces deportation since he's in the country illegally. Yesterday, Governor Jim Pillen announced the appointment of Scott Gray as Executive Director of the Nebraska Commission on Law Enforcement and Criminal Justice. Gray, a decorated 30-year veteran of the Omaha Police Department, will assume his role with the agency August 3rd. He succeeds Brian Tuma, who announced his retirement from the Crime Commission in April. Those are the latest stories from the KTIC News Center.
3: Fox News, I'm CJ Papa. President Trump still hasn't signed off on the tentative deal struck by the U.S. and Iran.
4: Here is what's on the table regarding the potential 60-day agreement. The Strait of Hormuz fully reopens and mines are removed within 30 days. The U.S. lifts its blockade, allowing Iran to sell oil freely. Iran agrees to not pursue a nuclear weapon, and talks begin on disposing its enriched uranium.
3: That's Fox's Jeff Paul in Dubai. The two-day manhunt on Hawaii's Big Island is over.
5: Locating a suspect concealed within a small cave on the neighboring property. The suspect, identified as Jacob Baker, male 36, was taken into custody without incident.
3: That's Hawaii County Police Chief Reed Mahuna. Cops accused Baker of killing 3 elderly men. America's listening to Fox News.
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1: Showers are likely today, mainly between now and noon. Cloudy with a high near 74. Southeast winds at 6 to 11 miles per hour, increasing to 12 to 17 miles per hour by afternoon. Wind gusts could be as high as 28 miles per hour. The chance of precipitation is 60%. New precipitation amounts of less than a tenth of an inch are possible. A 40% chance of showers and thunderstorms tonight, mostly cloudy, lows around 57. East-southeast winds at 9 to 15 miles per hour, gusting to 23 miles per hour. New rainfall amounts of less than a tenth of an inch, except higher amounts are possible during thunderstorms. A chance of showers and thunderstorms before 10 a.m. tomorrow, then a chance of showers between 10 and 1, a chance of showers and thunderstorms after 1. Otherwise, mostly cloudy, highs near 78, breezy with an east-southeast wind at 10 to 20 miles per hour, gusting as high as 28 miles per hour. The chance of precipitation is 50%. New rainfall amounts of less than a tenth of an inch are possible. Some higher amounts during thunderstorms. A chance of showers and thunderstorms Saturday night, then showers, maybe a thunderstorm after 1 o'clock, low around

0: 58, breezy with an east-southeast wind at 15 to 20 miles per hour, gusting to 28. The chance of precipitation is 80%. New rainfall amounts expected between a tenth and a quarter of an inch. Showers are likely, maybe a thunderstorm before 1 p.m. on Sunday, then a chance of showers and thunderstorms after 1. Mostly cloudy, highs near 81, southeast winds around 15 miles per hour, gusting as high as 23 miles per hour. The chance of precipitation is 60%. New rainfall amounts of less than a tenth of an inch are possible. A 50% chance of showers and thunderstorms Sunday night, otherwise partly cloudy, lows around 58. Southeast winds at 5 to 10 miles per hour, becoming light after midnight. New rainfall amounts between a tenth and a quarter of an inch, except higher amounts during thunderstorms. A 30% chance of showers and thunderstorms after 1 p.m. Monday, otherwise mostly sunny, highs near 82. Light east-southeast winds becoming easterly at 5 to 9 miles per hour in the morning, gusting as high as 16 miles per hour. A chance of showers and thunderstorms Monday night, that's mostly before 1 a.m., otherwise partly cloudy, lows around 56. East winds at 5 to 9 miles per hour, becoming light after midnight. A slight chance of showers and thunderstorms after 1 p.m. Tuesday, then partly sunny, highs near 81. East-southeast winds at 5 to 10 miles per hour. We'll see a slight chance of showers and thunderstorms Tuesday night, then mostly cloudy skies, lows around 55. Southeast winds at 5 to 9 miles per hour, becoming light southeasterly after midnight. A slight chance of showers and thunderstorms Wednesday, then partly sunny, highs near 81. Winds from the south at 5 to 14 miles per hour, gusting to 20 miles per hour. A chance of showers Wednesday night, maybe a thunderstorm, partly cloudy, lows around 56. South winds at 7 to 13 miles per hour. A slight chance of showers and thunderstorms Thursday, then partly sunny, a high near 83. Winds from the south at 7 to 15 miles per hour. Right now, we do have plenty of cloud cover across our end of the state. There is a little bit of shower activity near Albion, just on the other side of Columbus. Right now, we have 68 degrees in Tecama. It is 67 in Wayne, 64 in Neely, 65 in Columbus, and right now we have 69 degrees at the KTIC studios.
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6: Good morning. It is 7:45. I'm Connie Green. Happy to be with you. It is sort of a cool, dreary day and just more the reason to stay inside and listen to the radio. Here is Chad Moyer with Ag News.
7: All right. Thanks very much there, Connie. Good morning to you as well. It is time to take a look at ag information here on a Friday, KTIC. UNL's Center for Ag Profitability and Nebraska Extension have announced the hiring of David Haupt as a financial analyst to offer free one-on-one consultations with Nebraska farmers and ranchers navigating complex financial situations. Haupt will directly collaborate with producers in this new position, providing confidential guidance or helping operations manage existing debt, building sustainable budgets, and their current financial health. He'll also work with producers to explain the potential financial considerations related to different risk management decisions. Beyond individual meetings, Haupt will contribute to the Center for Ag Profitability Extension workshops, online courses, publications on farm and ranch management and finance. Haupt has over 45 years of experience in ag lending, 20 years in commercial banking, more than 25 years with Farm Credit Services of America. If you want to read up more on this position, you can go to cap.unl.edu. Earlier this month, the U.S. Grains and Bioproducts Council Senior Marketing Specialist Javier Chavez and the U.S. Grains and Bioproducts Marketing Specialist led a team of Mexican feed nutritionalists in an educational seminar at the University of Nebraska-Lincoln to improve the understanding of U.S. corn and corn co-products applications in livestock diets. The group of 13 nutritionists arrived at UNL for a series of presentations from industry experts. Topics included nutritional characteristics of DDGs, feed inputs' role in improving the metabolism of beef and dairy cattle, and application of DDGs in swine diets as well. The next day, they toured an ethanol facility, observed DDGs production firsthand, also visited a local farm and feedlot to complete the group's understanding of how U.S. corn co-products are sustainably grown and moved along the value chain. And of course, that's an effort to empower them to utilize some of those corn ethanol co-products in their rations in Mexico. The Nebraska Game and Parks Commission is continuing to offer pasture and hay tracts in some of its properties to landowners affected by spring wildfires. Game and Parks manages land for wildlife habitat management and recreation. Grazing is a management tool that can positively affect plant succession, promote quality wildlife habitat. Grazing paddocks are available in Cherry County, Grant County, Dawson County. Haying tracts are available in Lincoln County and in Knox County as well. If you want to read up more on those opportunities. A full story is up on my blog. The Federal Trade Commission launched a long-awaited and highly anticipated investigation into the fertilizer industry's pricing practices and market concentration this week. Chairman Andrew Ferguson announced yesterday at a gathering of farmers across 18 states on a North Texas farm. The announcement drew immediate response from leaders who organized the event. Iowa Corn Growers Association President Mark Mueller, who spoke there as a panelist, says every farmer in that room room, new Chairman Ferguson was right. Ignoring the crisis in fertilizer markets, no longer an option. He says unchecked market manipulation is squeezing American farmers to a breakpoint, and the fallout is hitting every family's grocery bill. Farmers are demanding accountability. The FTC stepping in to investigate is a catalyst and need to get it back into an open, honest marketplace. If you'd like to read up more on that, also a reaction from National Corn Growers Association story is up on my blog. The National Pork Board is welcoming five appointed pork producers to serve three-year terms starting in June on the National Pork Board Board of Directors. They include Emily Arkfeld from Missouri, Chad Herring from North Carolina, Elaine Johnson from Indiana, Gordon Spronk from Minnesota, Terry Walters from South Dakota. The board oversees pork checkoff investments and promotion, research, consumer information programs as well. Four producers will complete their service on the National Pork Board next month. They include Alan Wolfkuhl from Iowa, along with Morgan Wunderly from California, Santiago Vasquez from North Carolina, and Stuart Leith from Virginia. Energy Information Administration and the Renewable Fuels Association report for the week ending May 22nd. Ethanol production was down 2%, 1.09 million barrels per day, or 45.74 million gallons daily. Output is still 3% higher than the same week last year, 4% above the five-year average. Ethanol stocks were up just slightly, up just under a half percent, 25 million barrels. That's Ag Information here at KTIC. Chad Moyer reporting.
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15: I'm Joel Janicek. Boys State Golf wrapped up on Thursday. In Class C at Indian Head Golf Club in Grand Island, Peyton Penrose of West Point Beamer tied for 29th, shooting a 79 on day two for an 11-over par finish, while Drake Heggie of Logan View tied for 42nd, shooting a 79 to finish at 15-over par, and Trevor Hoffman of Clarkson Lee tied for 74th, shooting a 90 to finish at 25-over par. The top-ranked Nebraska softball team beat 10th-ranked Arkansas in thrilling fashion in the Women's College World Series in Oklahoma City last night as Ava Cusack hit a two-run, two-out home run to walk it off for the Huskers in a 5-3 decision in 10 innings. The game was tied at 2 in the top of the 8th inning before Arkansas scored the go-ahead run, only to see Hannah Kaur tie it with a solo shot in the bottom of the inning. Casey Hoffman had a chance to win it with two outs in the bottom of the 8th with runners on first and third, but was unable to drive in the game-winning run. Jordy Fromm pitched a complete game for the Huskers, who are now 52-6 on the season. Nebraska advances to play top-seeded Alabama at 6 o'clock Saturday night in a game that will be televised on ESPN. The Fremont Moo defeated the Salina Sliders 6-5 at home on a walk-off RBI double from Braden Mitchell in last night's season opener. The Moo hosts the Grand Island Fighting Cranes tonight. First pitch is scheduled for 7:05 p.m. at Moeller Field. The Omaha Storm Chasers lost 5-4 in 10 innings at home to the Memphis Redbirds last night. The Storm Chasers dropped to 25-28 on the year with the loss. The series continues this evening at 6:35 p.m. at Warner Park. The Sioux City Explorers walked off the Milwaukee Milkmen 7-4 at home on a three-run home run by Braulio Vasquez with two outs in the bottom of the ninth inning in last night's series finale. The Explorers improved to 7-7 on the year with the victory. Sioux City opens up a three-game series at Kansas City tonight at 6:35. North Bend Central softball standout Emma Rangeloff has signed with Central Community College. Rangeloff explains why she chose softball over basketball in college.
16: I did basketball in high school, and I just decided that I found my love for softball was just much greater. So, and I've always enjoyed playing softball since a young age, so I just knew I wasn't ready to give up on softball yet in my life.
15: Rangeloff says she pitched and played shortstop for the Tigers and expects to pitch and be a utility player for the Raiders. The Nebraska volleyball program in the Big Ten Conference announced the 2026 schedule yesterday. The Huskers will play 28 regular season matches, 17 against Big Ten opponents, and 11 against non-conference foes. Nebraska's schedule features 9 matches against teams that finished in the top 25 of last year's AVCA coaches poll. The 20th-ranked Nebraska baseball team hosts South Dakota State in the opening round of regionals today. The Huskers beat the Jackrabbits 5-4 at home on March 4th. First pitch is scheduled for 3 o'clock this afternoon at Haymarket Park. For KTIC Sports, I'm Joel Janicek.
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6: Just a hair before 8 o'clock, and just to let you know, it's going to be showery this morning, a little cool too, and by noon it should kind of taper down. A high today near 74. Right now we have overcast skies, 69 degrees. 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
19: It's still not a done deal. I'm Dave Anthony, Fox News. A plan that President Trump has not signed off on yet to extend the Iran ceasefire for 60 days. Vice President Vance tells reporters Iran wants a deal.
20: And they want to open the Straits of Hormuz. We want them to open the Straits of Hormuz. There are a couple of issues on the nuclear stuff, the highly enriched stockpile, and also the question of enrichment.
19: Fox's Jeff Paul reports from Dubai.
21: This feels like this is the closest we have been to seeing the U.S. and Iran agree to a deal since the start of the war. But in another sense, we've sort of been here before where a deal feels imminent and then nothing happens. And complicating matters this time, this recent back and forth between the U.S. and Iran.
19: Referencing U.S. military shooting down Iran drones that targeted a commercial ship and attacking boats laying mines in Iran, targeting a U.S. base in Kuwait. Ukraine's President Volodymyr Zelensky is warning that Russia is preparing another major attack. Hours after a Russian drone fired at Ukraine crossed into Romania, hitting an apartment building, causing a fire that left two people injured. Romania, in response, is asking NATO for more anti-drone weaponry. A massive fireball lit up Cape Canaveral in Florida last night.
22: The Blue Origin rocket exploding during a test of its engines. A static fire engine test is when the rocket's engines are ignited and they run at full thrust, but the vehicle is unable to go anywhere during the test. The rocket was uncrewed, and thankfully no one on the ground nearby was hurt.
19: That's Fox's Marianne Rafferty. Blue Origin CEO Jeff Bezos says they don't know yet what went wrong, but will rebuild. A California eighth grader, W-O-N, the Scripps National Spelling Bee.
23: Chikungunya.
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23: Kashaw.
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19: 14-year-old Shrey Parikh correctly spelled 32 words in 90 seconds in a final round spell off, seven more than the runner-up. 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
6: I'm Connie Green in the KTIC News Center, which is sponsored by TNT Coins in Fremont. We do have a traffic note. If you're driving between Highway 75 and Highway 77 on County Road 4, also known as the Herman Scribner Road, there is a sizable buckling that will impact your drive today. You may want to use another route. An annexation public hearing is on the agenda for the West Point City Council when it meets Tuesday evening, 5:30 p.m. in City Council chambers. Yesterday, Governor Jim Pillen announced the appointment of Scott Gray as Executive Director of the Nebraska Commission on Law Enforcement and Criminal Justice. He succeeds Brian Tuma, who is retiring. Those are the latest stories from the KTIC News Center.
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6: Showers are likely today, mainly between now and noon. Cloudy otherwise. Highs near 74. Winds from the southeast at 6 to 11 miles per hour, increasing to 12 to 17 miles per hour by afternoon. Winds could gust as high as 26 miles per hour. The chance of precipitation today is 60%. New precipitation amounts of less than a tenth of an inch are possible. A 40% chance of showers and thunderstorms tonight, mostly cloudy, lows around 57. East-southeast winds at 9 to 15 miles per hour, gusting to 23 miles per hour. New rainfall amounts of less than a tenth of an inch expected. Showers and thunderstorms for tomorrow before 10 a.m., then continuing between 10 and 1. Possibility of showers and thunderstorms again after 1. Mostly cloudy tomorrow, highs near 78. Breezy with an east-southeast wind at 10 to 20 miles per hour, gusting as high as 28 miles per hour. The chance of precipitation is 50%. New rainfall amounts of less than a tenth of an inch, except, of course, during possible thunderstorms. A chance of showers and thunderstorms Saturday night, then showers, maybe a thunderstorm after 1 a.m., a low around 58. Breezy Saturday night and east-southeast wind at 15 to 20 miles per hour, gusting as high as 28 miles per hour. The chance of precipitation is 80%. New rainfall amounts between a tenth and a quarter of an inch are expected. Showers are likely Sunday, maybe a thunderstorm before 1 p.m., then a chance of showers and thunderstorms after 1. Overcast, highs near 81. We have a 50% chance of showers and thunderstorms Sunday night, partly cloudy, lows around 58. Southeast winds at 5 to 10 miles per hour. A 30% chance of showers and thunderstorms after 1 o'clock on Monday. Then mostly sunny, highs near 82. And light east, southeast winds at 5 to 9 miles per hour, gusting up to 16. A chance of showers Monday night, maybe a thunderstorm before 1 a.m. Otherwise, partly cloudy, lows around 56. And then Tuesday, a chance of showers, thunderstorms after 1 o'clock, partly sunny, high around 81. Right now, we have cloud cover, and there is, looks like rainfall in the Albion and Neely area. It is 69 degrees in Blair, 67 in Fremont, 65 in Norfolk. And here at the KTIC studios, we have 70 degrees and 70 degrees. We've got 70 degrees. Now, we might have a few sprinkles here and there. I noticed that on the way in this morning. Those are going to be intermittent. It is almost 8:10, and we will have rural radio here on Classic Country KTIC.
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4: Well, good morning. Mixed prices overnight. July corn down 2¾ cents at 4.53. July wheat down a penny and a quarter, 6.22¾. And July beans up 3¾ cents at 11.98¾. There's been some rumors of some Chinese buying. We just had an export flash just now, 192,000 metric tons of beans to unknown, 60 old, 132 new. So that could be Chinese business there. The weekly export figures, soybeans a combined 438, corn a combined 1.64, both a little bit light. The wheat combined 253, it was 807 canceled. And 1.06 million metric tons pushed into next year. So all they did was roll out of old into new. But 253 was the net there. We don't have any deal signed with the U.S. and Iran. They keep talking about this memo. But crude oil seems to think there's something being signed that's down another $2 a barrel. That weighed on the corn market out here. I just can't see the president signing what's in front of him at the moment, but we'll see what he does there. The weather around the country, Nebraska looks like it's got 9 days of rain, pretty wet. Kansas, rain today and tomorrow, then Sunday, Monday, dry, and then 5 more days of rain. That's a little bit mixed there, but the north part of the country, north central, still looks pretty dry to me. And that's pretty much it.
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7: Really what it comes down to, in our opinion, is just integrity. 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
3: 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It's time now for our livestock comments this morning from Jerry Stoll with Country Futures in Frankfort, Kansas. Good morning, Jerry.
9: Good morning, Lacey. On this last trading day of the month of May, and they come in next week, and we'll be into June. Currently, S&P futures trading up 10, the dollar index up 4, Dow futures up 135, crude oil currently 87.41, down 143. Switching over to the pork, last night's lean hog index was 90.92, up 34, and that pork cutout value was 99.11, up 76. Hogs are just sitting here. We're sitting there at the wide disparity between this lean hog index and June futures, and that will definitely be coming together here as we get into June and get closer to that expiration of that June contract. We'll call hogs mixed here on the opening. The latest CME feeder cattle index was 369.63, up 237. And based on cash, we would expect that index to be up sharply on tonight's print, probably closer to 373 to somewhere between there and 374. And that is that would be about $20 over the current August futures, a wide spread here between August futures and this feeder index. Choice beef cutout value last night was 392.32, down 240. Despite the lower kills, this beef cutout value so far has just failed to perform up to expectations. We heard of one major packer yesterday announcing kill cuts in response to this poor beef. Packer bids in the South this morning are 253. I think there's still a general feeling that the cash market will be somewhere between 56 and 8 this week. We'll call futures mixed to higher here on the opening.
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15: 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They've got a great selection of tillage tools and livestock feeding equipment. Please check out this massive sale featuring over 201 items that will sell next Tuesday. Also next Tuesday, we have real estate that will sell. There is 80 acres of Dent County, Missouri land that will sell. The land located by Salem, Missouri. Please go to the website for all the details on this tract of farmland. And then on Wednesday, a very big sale with equipment scattered all across the country. The June 3rd sale features a 2023 Massey Ferguson Heston 1840 small square baler. It's like brand new. There's a 2000-year model Mack CL713 tandem axle day cab semi-truck tractor, 2000 Gleaner R62 combine. There's a spray coupe. It's a 7650 self-propelled sprayer. There's a Challenger Cat 75C track tractor, a 2022 year model New Holland Powerstar 75 mechanical front tractor with a loader, a 2021 Doosan DX300 LC5 excavator, 2016 Hyundai HL955 XT wheel loader, a 2015 New Holland FR700 self-propelled forage harvester, 2005 International 5900i tri-axle dump truck. Begin your due diligence today for this very large sale next week on Wednesday, June the 3rd. 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
6: Thank you. That was Mr. Mark Stock with Big Iron on KTIC. It's 8:18. I'll have a little dab of news for you here in a moment.

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2: I'm Connie Green in the KTIC News Center, which is sponsored by TNT Coins in Fremont, buying and appraising coins, jewelry, silver, and collectibles. For those who are traveling between Highway 75 and 77 on County Road 4, you might want to change your mind. The Herman Scribner Road has a sizable buckling, and that will impact your drive today. Another route would be suggested. Consideration of bids for West Point's Municipal Transformer Project and a public hearing on annexation are expected at next week's West Point City Council meeting. Also on the agenda, should the two-hour parking limitation on Main Street end, and use of e-bikes and scooters around town, as well as approval of the 2026 Cumming County Local Emergency Operations Plan, also on the agenda. Tuesday's meeting starts at 5:30 p.m. in City Council Chambers. Nebraska's Special Olympics opening ceremonies were last night on the Creighton campus in Omaha. The event started with the parade of athletes and lighting of the Summer Games cauldron. Today's events will feature the aquatics and field events. The schedule can be found online at sone.org/events. SONE for Special Olympics Nebraska.org/events. Tecama police in the early hours this past Sunday stopped a vehicle on 13th Street and Highway 75 for several traffic and equipment violations. 20-year-old Salvador Contreras of Bellevue, the driver, had a warrant from Sarpy County. The officer noted narcotics in plain view. Additional illegal drugs and open containers of alcohol were found as well. Contreras was charged with possession of illegal drugs, minor in possession of alcohol, and other drug-related charges. He was booked into the Washington County Corrections Facility, according to a news release from the Tecama Police Department. We'll have more news in a moment. 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
2: One of the men arrested in connection to a potential sex trafficking operation at an Omaha hotel has been sentenced to prison. 27-year-old Kavan Kumar Patel of Gujarat, India, was sentenced to 10 years behind bars, followed by a 5-year term of supervised release on 2 counts of sex trafficking. Patel faces deportation since he's in the country illegally. We are all about rodeos. This one, however, a little different. This week in Kearney, the Nebraska Department of Transportation held their annual snowplow rodeo at the Nebraska Safety Center driving range. The rodeo tests the skills of the drivers in navigating an obstacle course, among other attributes. This year's winners are Sandra Posnikov from Arapahoe and Andrew Sajic from Alma. Runners-up, Bill Weller and Travis McGarry. The two teams will represent the Cornhusker State at the national competition in Colorado this fall. Those are the latest stories from the KTIC News Center.
6: Fox News, I'm CJ Papa. President Trump still hasn't signed off on the tentative deal struck by the U.S. and Iran.
7: Here is what's on the table regarding the potential 60-day agreement. The Strait of Hormuz fully reopens and mines are removed within 30 days. The U.S. lifts its blockade, allowing Iran to sell oil freely. Iran agrees to not pursue a nuclear weapon, and talks begin on disposing its enriched uranium.
6: That's Fox's Jeff Paul in Dubai. The two-day manhunt on Hawaii's Big Island is over.
8: Locating a

0: suspect concealed within a small cave on the neighboring property. The suspect, identified as Jacob Baker, male 36, was taken into custody without incident.
1: That's Hawaii County Police Chief Reed Mahuna. Cops accused Baker of killing three elderly men. America's listening to Fox News.
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0: 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Coming up, we have a look at the weather and then the Dvorak Well Song of the Day. 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You could win your initials, could win if your initials match. Today's amount is, wow, $310.80. So while we're listening to some news and some music, you might want to get those fingers limbered up. It is 8:28, and we have something to tell you about. The 66th Annual Hoot Gibson Memorial Rodeo is coming up Friday, June 5th, Saturday, June 6th, 7 o'clock in Takema. Bull riding, bronco riding, steer wrestling, barrel racing, and a lot more. And special events for all ages. Admission is $8 in advance, $10 at the gate. Advanced children 12 and under, $4, $5 at the gate. And preschool, I suspect, is free. So that is the Hoot Gibson Annual Memorial Rodeo coming up next weekend. Here on KTIC, it is almost time for Rural Radio's update. And also, we need to remind you that you hear Rural Radio News at 7:10 a.m., 8:10 a.m., and right now at 8:30.
1: 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Grains were mixed overnight. Crude oil weighed on corn futures, which are down about 2 cents to start the day. There is still no official deal yet between the U.S. and Iran, though the oil trade suggests that there could be something that happens soon to end the conflict. Thursday's delayed ethanol report showed production dropped by 2% to 1.089 million barrels per day. Soybeans were up 84 cents with some rumors of Chinese buying out there. There was a new flash sale reported this morning of 192,000 metric tons of beans to an unknown buyer. And the weekly export sales included 438 metric tons of beans, 1.64 million metric tons of corn, both of which were fairly light numbers. And wheat exports were net 253,000 metric tons. July corn is down 4 1/4 at 451.5. December down 3 3/4 at 478.5. July soybeans down 1 1/4 at 1193.5. November up 3 1/4 at 1194.75. July Chicago wheat is down 4 3/4 at 619.25. September down 4 3/4 at 632.25. July Kansas City wheat down 7 at 658.25. September down 7 1/4 at 669.25. July soybean meal is down 30 at 333.80. July bean oil up 57 at 77.27. June live cattle are down 47 at 249.42. August down 15 at 240.85. August feeders down 25 at 352.77. September down 15 at 350.10. And July lean hogs are down a dollar at 101.15. That's a look at your opening markets here on the Rural Radio Network.
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0: Good morning. Showers are expected today, mainly between now and noon. Cloudy otherwise, highs near 74. Winds from the southeast at 6 to 11 miles per hour, increasing to 12 to 17 miles per hour by afternoon. We could see gusts as high as 28 miles per hour. The chance of precipitation today is 60%, and less than a tenth of an inch of rain is possible. A 40% chance of showers and thunderstorms tonight, otherwise overcast, lows around 57. East-southeast winds at 9 to 15 miles per hour, gusting to 23 miles per hour. New rainfall amounts of less than a tenth of an inch are expected. A chance of showers and thunderstorms before 10 a.m. tomorrow, then a chance of showers between 10 and 1, then a chance of showers and thunderstorms after 1. Mostly cloudy otherwise, highs near 78, breezy with an east-southeast wind at 10 to 20 miles per hour, gusting as high as 28 miles per hour. The chance of precipitation is 50% for Saturday, with new rainfall amounts of less than a tenth of an inch expected. A chance of showers and thunderstorms Saturday night, then showers, maybe a thunderstorm after 1 a.m., lows around 58. Breezy and east-southeast wind at 15 to 20 miles per hour, gusting as high as 28 miles per hour. The chance of precipitation is 80%. New rainfall amounts between a tenth and a quarter of an inch, except higher amounts, which are possible during thunderstorms. Showers are likely Sunday, maybe a thunderstorm before 1 p.m., then a slight chance of showers and thunderstorms after 1 p.m., mostly cloudy, highs near 81. Southeast winds at around 15 miles per hour, gusting to 23 miles per hour. The chance of precipitation is 60%. New rainfall amounts of less than a tenth of an inch are possible. A 50% chance of showers and thunderstorms for Sunday night. Partly cloudy, lows around 58. Winds from the southeast at 5 to 10 miles per hour, becoming light after midnight. New rainfall amounts between a tenth and a quarter of an inch, except higher amounts during thunderstorms. A 30% chance of showers and thunderstorms after 1 p.m. on Monday, then turning mostly sunny, highs near 82, light east-southeast winds becoming easterly at 5 to 9 miles per hour in the morning, gusting as high as 16 miles per hour. We have a chance of showers and thunderstorms Monday night, mostly before 1 a.m., then partly cloudy, lows around 56. Winds from the east at 5 to 9 miles per hour, becoming light after midnight. A slight chance of showers and thunderstorms for Tuesday after 1 p.m., then partly sunny, highs near 81. Winds from the east-southeast at 5 to 10 miles per hour. We have a slight chance of showers and thunderstorms Tuesday night, mostly cloudy, lows around 55. Southeast winds at 5 to 9 miles per hour, becoming light southeast after midnight. A slight chance of showers and thunderstorms Wednesday, partly sunny, highs near 81. More showers and thunderstorms Wednesday night, partly cloudy, lows around 56. A slight chance of showers and thunderstorms for Thursday, partly sunny, highs near 83. Winds from the south at 7 to 15 miles per hour, gusting to 22 miles per hour. Right now, we do have overcast skies over our region. There is still some shower activity near Neely and Albion and Columbus. Right now, we have at Wayne 68 degrees, 72 at Denison. Norfolk has 65 degrees. It's 69 in Wahoo and 69 in Blair. And here in West Point, 71 degrees on KTIC. The song of the day presented by Dvorak Well is coming up next. 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Time to service the pump. Called Dvorak Well, and our tune will be Alabama with Down Home on KTIC.
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letter this morning is U. U. U as in Uma. U as in Ulysses. U. It is 8:44. We're getting ready to pull our second tile for the middle initial. O. O as in Omer. I had a coworker named Omer. And O as in Olivia. All righty, ready for our third letter for Monogram Money? L. L as in Lawrence. L as in Lemuel. I had a teacher named Lemuel. So those are our letters today and the

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0: It is 8:46. We've had 2 minutes to allow you time to dial our number. So if you have the initials UOL, there were no callers. So you know what that means. That means that $8.40. I think I just gave the boss a heart attack. $8.40 will be added to our amount of $310.80. And so Monday we will be drawing letters for $319.20 here on KTIC.
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8: I'm Joel Janacek. The 20th-ranked Nebraska baseball team hosts South Dakota State in the opening round of regionals today. The Huskers beat the Jackrabbits 5-4 at home on March 4th. First pitch is scheduled for 3 o'clock this afternoon at Haymarket Park. The top-ranked Nebraska softball team beat 10th-ranked Arkansas in thrilling fashion in the Women's College World Series in Oklahoma City last night as Ava Cusack hit a two-run, two-out home run to walk it off for the Huskers in a 5-3 decision in 10 innings. Nebraska advances to play top-seeded Alabama at 6 o'clock Saturday night in a game that will be televised on ESPN. Boys State Golf wrapped up on Thursday. In Class C at Indian Head Golf Club in Grand Island, Peyton Penrose of West Point Beamer tied for 29th, shooting a 79 on day two for an 11-over-par finish. North Bend Central softball standout Emma Rangeloff has signed with Central Community College. Rangeloff says she pitched and played shortstop for the Tigers and expects to pitch and be a utility player for the Raiders. For KTIC Sports, I'm Joel Janacek.
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0: From 1994, that's Brooks and Dunn with She's Not the Cheatin' Kind. Here on KTIC, it's 8:55. In just a heartbeat, we'll be hearing about the announcements for the community.
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0: 66-year-old Kevin Crackermeyer of West Point, the Mass of Christian Burial is this morning, 10:30, at St. Mary's Catholic Church in West Point. Visitation will be from 9 a.m. until just before the funeral at Minnick Funeral Home in West Point. Minnick Funeral Home in West Point is assisting the family with arrangements for Kevin Crackermeyer of West Point. 75-year-old Paul Ehrenberger of Schuyler's Funeral Service is today at 10:30 at Highland Park Evangelical Church in Columbus. Visitation will be at 9:30 at the church just before the funeral. Krotzel Funeral Chapel of Schuyler is in charge of arrangements for Paul Ehrenberger of Schuyler. And let's see, we've got 57-year-old Wade Allen Albus of Scribner's Funeral is 10:30 tomorrow morning at Redeemer Lutheran Church in Hooper. Burial will follow in the Hooper Cemetery. Visitation is 1 hour prior to the service at church. Ludvigson Mortuary in Fremont is in charge of arrangements for Wade Albus of Scribner. Kenneth Wisterwald, 68, of West Point's private family service will be at St. Michael's Cemetery. Arrangements by Stokely Funeral Home. Again, that is Kevin Wisterwald of West Point. Victor Hegeman, formerly of Howell's Funeral Mass, will be held at Saints Peter and Paul Catholic Church in Howell's on July 3rd at 10:30 in the morning with a luncheon to follow. So those are our announcements for this morning. It is 8:57 on KTIC.
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1: It was a very rough day. I'm Dave Anthony, Fox News. That's what Blue Origin CEO reacted to the rocket blowing up on the launch pad, and Jeff Bezos vows to rebuild.
2: The explosion lit up the night sky over Cape Canaveral Space Force Station and was seen, heard, and felt by residents along Florida's Space Coast.
1: Fox's Jonathan Seri says it happened during a test.
2: Blue Origin had been preparing the rocket for an unmanned flight to deliver Amazon Leo high-speed internet satellites to low Earth orbit next week. However, Blue Origin intends to use New Glenn rockets to launch lunar landers on future missions for NASA's Artemis program.
1: Like, since that rocket was unmanned, nobody was hurt. A setback for President Trump in court a short time ago. A federal judge temporarily blocks that nearly $1.8 billion fund for those who believe they were political targets of the Biden Justice Department. The judge has set up a June 12th hearing on whether to continue to block the so-called anti-weaponization fund that was set up as part of the president dropping his IRS lawsuit over tax return leaks. We're still waiting to see if President Trump signs off on a tentative deal with Iran to extend the ceasefire for 60 days. He tells Laura Trump in an interview that'll air on Fox at 9 p.m. tomorrow night.
3: We have all the cards because we've defeated them militarily.
1: Iran wants U.S. sanctions relief as part of the deal and an end to Israel's war on Hezbollah and Lebanon. Also in this possible agreement,
4: the Strait of Hormuz fully reopens and mines are removed within 30 days. The U.S. lifts its blockade, allowing Iran to sell oil freely. Iran agrees to not pursue a nuclear weapon and talks begin on disposing its enriched uranium.
1: Fox's Jeff Paul in Dubai. A nightmare on I-95 in Virginia. Early this morning, a bus crashed into six vehicles as they slowed down in a work zone, but police say the bus did not. Five people inside the vehicles were killed, three more critically injured. 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
9: I'm Connie Green in the KTIC News Center, which is sponsored by TNT Coins in Fremont. If you're driving between Highway 75 and 77 on County Road 4, that's known as the Herman Scribner Road, there is a sizable buckling that will impact your drive. Use another route. Consideration of bids for West Point's Municipal Transformer Project and a public hearing on annexation are on the agenda for the West Point City Council meeting Tuesday. It starts at 5:30 in City Council chambers. Nebraska Special Olympics ceremonies began last night on the Creighton campus. Today's events will feature aquatics and fields. 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Those are the latest stories from the KTIC News Center.
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12: And a good Friday to you, everybody. 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I'm Joel Janacek. Thank you so much for being with us today. Yes, it is a Friday, which means the weekend is almost here. It is 9:06 on our Friday morning. It is 68 degrees at the KTIC studios in West Point. Some sprinkles outside here this morning at the KTIC studios. For today, showers likely, mainly before noon. Cloudy, high of 73. Southeast wind 10 to 15 with gusts near 30 miles an hour. 60% chance of precipitation. Tonight, a 40% chance of showers and thunderstorms. Mostly cloudy, low of 57. East-southeast wind 10 to 15 with gusts near 25 miles an hour. Tomorrow, chance of showers and thunderstorms before 10 a.m., then a chance of showers between 10 a.m. and 1 p.m., and a chance of showers and thunderstorms after 1 p.m. Mostly cloudy, high of 77. East-southeast wind 10 to 20 with gusts near 30 miles an hour. 50% chance of precipitation. Tomorrow night, chance of showers and thunderstorms, then showers and possibly a thunderstorm after 1 a.m., low of 58. East-southeast wind 15 to 20 with gusts near 30 miles an hour, 80% chance of precipitation. Sunday, showers likely and possibly a thunderstorm before 1 p.m., then a slight chance of showers and thunderstorms after 1 p.m., mostly cloudy, high of 79, southeast wind 15 to 25, 60% chance of precipitation. Sunday night, 50% chance of showers and thunderstorms, mainly before 1 a.m., partly cloudy, low of 58, east-southeast wind 5 to 15. Monday, 30% chance of showers and thunderstorms after 1 p.m., mostly sunny, high of 81, east wind 5 to 10. Monday night, chance of showers and thunderstorms, mainly before 1 a.m., partly cloudy, low of 56, east wind 5 to 10, becoming light after midnight. Tuesday, slight chance of showers and thunderstorms after 1 p.m., partly sunny, high of 80, east-southeast wind 5 to 10. Tuesday night, slight chance of showers and thunderstorms, mostly cloudy, low of 55, southeast wind 5 to 10, becoming light south-southeast after midnight. Wednesday, slight chance of showers and thunderstorms, partly sunny, high of 81, south wind 5 to 15, with gusts to 20 miles an hour. Wednesday night, chance of showers and thunderstorms, mostly cloudy, low of 56, south wind 5 to 15 with gusts to 20 miles an hour. And Thursday, a slight chance of showers and thunderstorms, partly sunny, high of 82. South wind 10 to 15 with gusts near 25 miles an hour. Right now at Classic Country, 98.7 FM in Norfolk at 66 degrees. It is 909, 68 degrees, KTIC West Point in 840 Country. 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
13: 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Hey, this is Steve White. 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
14: 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Grain trade is mixed to lower here this morning despite lower crude oil prices. Soybean oil is holding strong near some new contract highs, and that's giving some support to the new crop soybean contracts. There are some rumors out there of Chinese buying with a new flash sale this morning of 192,000 metric tons of beans to an unknown buyer. With the drop in crude, corn and wheat are under pressure, though. Thursday's delayed ethanol report showed production dropped by 2% to 1.089 million barrels per day. And we still don't have any cash cattle business to show for the week, and the bids that have floated around so far have been lower. But without the support of cash, live cattle futures are slipping and feeders are falling to the downside so far here today. July corn is down 5 1/4 at 450 1/2. December down 4 1/2 at 477 3/4. July soybeans down 1 1/2 at 1193. November up 1/4 at 1194 1/4. July Chicago wheat is down 3 1/4 at 620 3/4. September down 3 3/4 at 633 1/4. July Kansas City wheat is down 6 1/4 at 659. September down 6 3/4 at 670. July soybean meal down 170 at 332.40. July bean oil up 133 at 78.03. June live cattle are down $1.55 at 248.20. August down $2 at 239. August feeders are down 4.35 at 348.67. September down 4.52 at 345.72. July lean hogs are down $1.12 at 101, and class 3 milk for June up a dime at 16.45 here on the Rural Radio Network.
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16: 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The sounds of yesteryear come to life across the plains as folks gather at railroad crossings for a glimpse of Big Boy. The Union Pacific locomotive is one of the biggest ever built. It's on a transcontinental journey that brings it through Nebraska. And here in the heart of agriculture, where trains are a constant presence, Ed Dickens says Big Boy stands out.
17: All over the United States, people are really into railroads and equipment. But there's something unique about the Midwest where people appreciate tractors and equipment, you know, whether it's old aircraft or, but, you know, just the agricultural nature of what this part of the country does. There's a lot of people that really appreciate this big mechanism, this big boy locomotive.
16: Union Pacific officials decided to hit the rails to celebrate America's 250th anniversary. Big Boy is the world's oldest steam locomotive still in operation. Steve White will have more here on the network later today. On the latest episode of the Building Nebraska podcast, a Nebraska ag tech startup is developing autonomous feed trucks designed specifically for cattle feed yards. Just a few years after graduating from Gehring High School and the University of Nebraska Lincoln, Jacob Hansen co-founded ALA Engineering to tackle labor shortages in the industry.
18: We've gone way above and beyond what most autonomy does. In the feedlot environment, we have an extreme uptime requirement where this truck cannot go down and has to continue feeding through all sorts of weather. So there's 12 RGB cameras on board, 2 thermal cameras, 6 LIDARs, 6 radars, 4 GPS units. Just a lot more than traditional autonomy that most people have seen has, but that's because we have to keep operating through all these conditions.
16: See the feed truck in action at ruralradionetwork.com.
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1: It is time for this week's update from Calp Seed and Fertilizer in West Point. Let's visit with Jacob Reimers. We've got a little rain. Looks like there's a little heat in store. This is going to be pretty good for crops, isn't it?
19: Yeah, should be great for crops here, Chad. Hopefully really see that corn take off this week with the heat. It's a great time to get that that top dress on, though. That's what we really need guys thinking about going ahead here.
1: How can we make sure that we're ready to top dress when it's time?
19: Make sure that corn is about 2 to 3 leaves tall and you can row it good. That's really our starting point for getting out there with the top dress. Fertilizer. Getting in here, getting the maps straight with us, make sure we get everything, the acres right and the rates. That's really what we need guys doing, getting ahead of the game. Never hurts. We really got a lot of fertilizer moving already.
1: There's been a lot of talk about fertilizer this spring. Do you have adequate supply for our top dress needs?
19: Yep, we have a great supply going into the season. We got a few different suppliers it's coming from, so we'll be good to go all season. Stop in or give us a call, 402-372-5588.
1: Jacob Reimers, Kelp Seed and Fertilizer in West Point with this week's update.
12: 9:17 and 68 degrees. Coming up, Farm Director Chad Moyer will be joining us for his weekly Friday segment, Heart of the Market. That'll be followed by the Fox Business Report. Right now, it's the Mark Merrill Family Minute.
20: What did I learn from a fight with my wife? I'm Mark Merrill with today's Family Minute. Last night, Susan and I got into an argument. So is this simply a confession? No. I'd like for good to come out of it. So here are the cardinal relationship rules that I broke last night. First, I broke our 9 p.m. curfew on having serious discussions. We're usually tired and cranky after that time, so we shouldn't talk about important topics. Last night, it was really late, about 11:30. Second, I broke the one issue rule. 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
21: 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The Family Minute with Mark Merrill, helping families love well.
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1: Good morning, Chad Moyer with you. It is time for our Heart of the Markets program, and it features Jeff Peterson of Heartland Farm Partners in Lincoln as we kind of break down the markets, see what the market's fancy has been here, especially during this holiday week. You know, we had Monday off, so we have only had three trading days this week so far, and of course, today's the last day, end of the week, end of the month as well. First of all, just a quick thoughts on where we've been so far this week. As you look at the weekly numbers, where do the grains sit compared to a week ago?
3: Well, as we start off on corn at the July futures, they're down 10 and a quarter for the week. December futures are down 6 and a quarter. Over on the soybean side, they're down 1 and 3 quarters on the July. And over on the November, they're down 9 and 3 quarters at this time. And that would have been as of the morning pause, Chad.
1: Sure, absolutely. So now we've been here kind of 2 weeks in a row now where beans have been a little bit stronger than corn. So could you just kind of talk about, you know, what's going on with beans or what seems to be the focus? And at least that's being propped up right now.
3: It really is, and I think it comes back to if we look at soybean oil. Soybean oil, as we're talking here this morning, is run at about 78 cents a pound, and it actually set a new high for the move. And really what's driving that is just that strong demand. If you think about our renewable volume obligations that came out, in essence, you know, what do we need to have to be able to make our biodiesel and our renewable diesel? And soybean oil has been a benefactor of that. Plus, also, as we start talking about a strong El Nino, and, you know, right now we're in a situation where we're continuing to see those temperatures increase in the Pacific Ocean, and there's a lot of people talking about that this could even be a super El Nino. Some people are saying it could be 2.5 or 3 degrees above what we would normally see, and keep in mind, normally, once we get over about 0.5 degree above normal, that becomes a point in which we would start calling it an El Nino. Now, the thing with that is there are certain areas of the country that do, not necessarily the U.S., but across the world, that does cause some problems. And a couple of those areas would be Malaysia and Indonesia. And when we have this El Nino, that typically means they're going to be a little bit drier than normal. And the importance of those countries is the fact that, you know, they're major producers, over 80%, I'd say, of the palm oil. And so as we start talking about the world veg oils, overall, whether it's going to be used for food or going to be used for fuel. We've had a number of countries that, as we've seen prices go up, have said, you know what, Indonesia is one of those. I'm going to increase the amount of basically biodiesel that we're putting in our diesel supply because diesel fuel is getting so expensive. So for them, that ends up taking more, demand-wise, more palm oil at a time when there is some concerns on what the palm oil supply could be. That spills over into soybean oil. That then spills over and gives us support over on the soybean side. The other thing I think is given a little bit of support on beans is really just due to the fact of the question mark, will China be in and buy some more beans? We know that coming out of the trade talks between Trump and President Xi, there was discussions about, okay, the 25 million metric tons, everybody's thinking that's going to be for new crop, but there's a little bit of uncertainty there. That then there's also that extra $17 billion. Everybody thinks of those being ag purchases outside of soybeans, but maybe those aren't. So those things have came together to give beans a little support, Chad.
1: So you talk about the beans there, but it's not like corn has a bad story, right? I mean, export demand is still good. We're still using a lot of corn, right?
3: Oh, absolutely. Overall, yes, corn actually has a wonderful demand story. And stocks are, you know, we're tightening up stocks. You know, in the world stocks are tightening up some. U.S. stocks are a little bit more, you know, we're tightening up a little bit. But if we think about where we would have been last year at this time, we've got a little bit more abundant stocks. But the best way I'd say it is that there's enough stocks around on the corn side. Now, the thing that comes over on the corn side is that there's a lot of people thinking if China is going to come in and buy, you know, $17 billion worth of goods, besides soybeans, the benefactor of that very well could be corn. And, you know, we've crunch some numbers on that. Could that be 300 million, 400 million bushels? You know, that's possible, but it hasn't happened yet. So we haven't necessarily seen the support coming over into the corn side yet.
4: All right. Any big changes in basis over the last week we should be aware of?
3: Well, as we dig in and look at basis, there is a few adjustments. ADM Columbus for May did improve 9 to a minus 13, improved 7 in June, 1 in first half July. Cargill and Blair, we see a 2-cent improvement for June, a 1-cent improvement for July, a 1-cent widening in August. And then over on soybeans, we did see ADM Fremont for May, June, July, and also for new crop improve a nickel. Cargill and Sioux City did not change at all.
4: All right. Now, we've talked about a few different things. Is there anything else that we should be aware of? Anything else the market is really focused on, would you say?
3: Well, keep a very close eye over the weekend on this memorandum of understanding between Iran and the U.S. You know, so currently, you know, Trump is evaluating that. Whether or not that, you know, gets approved or not, we'll have to see. Watch that very close. There is also some talk that China may be reducing some of their tariffs, and that would be beneficial. That, in particular, the reduction of tariffs would be on corn, soybeans, and some other ag goods. So keep a close eye on that. And as always, this time of year, watch U.S. weather very close.
4: All right, very good. If folks would like to reach out, how can they get a hold of you there, Jeff?
3: You bet. Give me a call at 402-366-4694. Check us out on the web at heartlandfarmpartners.com or follow me on X, formerly Twitter, at JeffPeterson01.
4: All right, there he goes. Thank you much. Jeff Peterson of Heartland Farm Partners in Lincoln and our Heart of the Markets program on a Friday morning. KTIC, Chad Moyer reporting.
12: Thank you very much, Chad. It is 9:26 now and 68 degrees. The Fox Business Report is next.
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8: Stocks open narrowly higher. Investors are looking at moderating crude oil prices on renewed optimism about the Iran conflict. Dell shares up more than 30%. The PC maker also produces servers, and it's been supplying Google and Amazon. It also has a new multi-billion dollar contract with the U.S. military. Costco sales and membership rose in recent months. Though it is predicting a mixed summer quarter, Costco shares are narrowly higher. Gap shares and American Eagle both down about 15% after reporting a disappointing quarter. It may be easier to get diagnosis or treatment for your kids. United Health Group says it plans to stop requiring prior approvals for many pediatric procedures, tests, and services by the end of the year. That's your Fox Business Report. I'm Jenny Coselda. Invested in you.
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11: I'm Connie Green in the KTIC News Center, which is sponsored by TNT Coins in Fremont, buying and appraising coins, jewelry, silver, and collectibles. We do have a traffic note. If you're driving between Highway 75 and Highway 77 on County Road 4, also known as the Herman Scribner Road, there is a sizable buckling that will impact your drive today. You may want to use another route if possible. An annexation public hearing is on the agenda for the West Point City Council when it meets Tuesday evening, as is the bidding process for 2026 electric generator project. Removal of the two-hour parking limitation on Main Street during the trial period will be discussed, as well as the use of e-bikes and scooters around town. Approval of the 2026 Cumming County Local Emergency Operations Plan is also on the agenda, as is consideration of bids for the West Point Municipal Building Transformer Replacement. Tuesday's meeting starts at 5:30 in City Council Chambers. A Norfolk neighborhood was evacuated before dawn yesterday morning after a vehicle crashed into a home in the 400 block of South 4th Street, damaging a gas meter. Firefighters say high levels of natural gas were inside and outside of the home. Those living in the house and those in the vehicle evacuated the area. Norfolk police aided in that evacuation of nearby homes, while the police department, Nebraska Public Power District, Black Hills Energy, and emergency management worked to stop the gas leak. No injuries are indicated in that incident. One of the men arrested in connection to a potential sex trafficking operation at an Omaha hotel has been sentenced to prison. 27-year-old Kavan Kumar Patel of Gujarat, India, was sentenced to 10 years behind bars, followed by a 5-year term of supervised release on 2 counts of sex trafficking. Patel faces deportation since he's in the country illegally. Yesterday, Governor Jim Pillen announced the appointment of Scott Gray as Executive Director of the Nebraska Commission on Law Enforcement and Criminal Justice. Gray, a decorated 30-year veteran of the Omaha Police Department, will assume his role with the agency August 3rd. He succeeds Brian Tuma, who announced his retirement from the Crime Commission in April. Those are the latest stories from the KTIC News Center.
13: Fox News, I'm CJ Papa. A House panel quizzing former U.S. Attorney General Pam Bondi about the Epstein files this morning behind closed doors.
14: The government has failed the survivors. There's no question about that. And that dates back 5 presidential administrations.
13: Oversight Committee Chair James Comer, before it began, another night of unrest at an ICE detention facility in New Jersey.
15: Not all of the protests there were peaceful, as according to the governor there, Mikey Sherrill. And this morning, the feds are working to track down a protester who was caught on camera threatening to kill an ICE agent and his entire family in New Jersey, which the acting attorney general tells Fox is a federal crime.
13: That's Fox's Alexa McAdams reporting. A bus crashing into multiple vehicles on I-95 in Virginia, killing at least 5 people, injuring 34 others. 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
12: For today, showers likely, mainly before noon. Cloudy, high of 73. Southeast wind 10 to 15 with gusts near 30 miles an hour. 60% chance of precipitation. Tonight, a 40% chance of showers and thunderstorms, mostly cloudy, low of 57. East-southeast wind 10 to 15 with gusts near 25 miles an hour. Tomorrow, chance of showers and thunderstorms before 10 a.m., then a chance of showers between 10 a.m. and 1 p.m., and a chance of showers and thunderstorms after 1 p.m. Mostly cloudy, high of 77. East-southeast wind 10 to 20 with gusts near 30 miles an hour. 50% chance of precipitation. Tomorrow night, chance of showers and thunderstorms, then showers and possibly a thunderstorm after 1 a.m., low of 58. East-southeast wind 15 to 20 with gusts near 30 miles an hour, 80% chance of precipitation. Sunday, showers likely and possibly a thunderstorm before 1 p.m., then a slight chance of showers and thunderstorms after 1 p.m., mostly cloudy, high of 79, southeast wind 15 to 25, 60% chance of precipitation. Sunday night, 50% chance of showers and thunderstorms, mainly before 1 a.m., partly cloudy, low of 58, east-southeast wind 5 to 15. Monday, 30% chance of showers and thunderstorms after 1 p.m., mostly sunny, high of 81, east wind 5 to 10. Monday night, chance of showers and thunderstorms, mainly before 1 a.m., partly cloudy, low of 56, east wind 5 to 10, becoming light after midnight. Tuesday, slight chance of showers and thunderstorms after 1 p.m., partly sunny, high of 80, east-southeast wind 5 to 10. Tuesday night, slight chance of showers and thunderstorms, mostly cloudy, low of 55, southeast wind 5 to 10, becoming light south-southeast after midnight. Wednesday, slight chance of showers and thunderstorms, partly sunny, high of 81, south wind 5 to 15, with gusts to 20 miles an hour. Wednesday night, chance of showers and thunderstorms, mostly cloudy, low of 56, south wind 5 to 15, with gusts to 20 miles an hour. And Thursday, a slight chance of showers and thunderstorms, partly sunny, high of 82. South wind 10 to 15 with gusts near 25 miles an hour. Right now at Classic Country 98.7 FM in Norfolk, it's 67 degrees. It is 938, 69 degrees, KTIC West Point in 840 Country. 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
1: 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July corn down.

0: and three quarters. July soybeans down 1.5 at 11.92 and a quarter. November down, or up a half rather, at 11.94 and a half. July Chicago wheat down 4.25 at 6.19 and three quarters. September down 4.75 at 6.32 and a quarter. July Kansas City wheat down 7.5 at 6.57 and three quarters. September down 8 at 6.68 and three quarters. June live cattle are down $1.57 at 248.17. August down 167 at 239.27. August feeders are down 542 at 347.60. September down 545 at 344.80. July lean hogs are down $1.45 at $100.67 here on the Rural Radio Network.
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2: Visiting with John from Pender Grain, planning ahead. You continue to update rolling stock and things like that. What's kind of in store for Pender Grain for 2026?
3: Side dressing is becoming a more common practice, and we added a second unit to be able to side dress corn this summer.
2: Application of that fertilizer, it is very time sensitive. Having the equipment to accomplish it, that's pretty big, isn't it?
3: The new machine that I purchased actually is the latest and greatest technology for the new leader spreader boxes. So we're anxious to get it in operation and see how we like it. The one thing that everybody's noticed is this year, fungicide had a huge impact on corn with the southern rust and the tar spot. And I would say the bigger thing this year is people are looking at genetics when they purchase their seed and are picking resistant hybrids or more tolerant hybrids to handle it. So that's one thing that all growers need to take a closer look at for this next crop year.
2: Again, that's John Darling, Pender Grain. So much more than grain. Again, give him a call at the office in Pender.
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5: 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That's after Sawyer Brown.

0: 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Cumming County Feeders Golf Tournament is coming up on Thursday, June 4th, Indian Trails at Beamer. It's a four-person scramble. Check in at 2:30, the start at 3, and then a 6 o'clock social, which includes steak sandwiches afterwards. Teams are preferred. You could sign up as an individual as well. And they'd put you as spots are available. Registration deadline is May 29th. Contact Tyler to get more information. 922-0187, 402-922-0187. Cumming County Feeders Golf Tournament, June 4th at Beamer, and the deadline May 29th. USDA reminds producers that the enrollment deadline for the Grassland CRP program is May 29th. 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They've got all the information. Grassland CRP, again, one of those working lands conservation programs, enables participants to conserve grassland and also continue most haying and grazing practices as well. Deadline to enroll in Grassland CRP, again, is May 29th. 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USDA Ag Marketing Service is seeking nominees for the United Soybean Board. They are seeking nominees from Nebraska and Iowa, along with a number of other states. Deadline to nominate someone is May 29th. You can get more information at the United Soybean Board webpage or through USDA and the Ag Marketing Service as well. Again, nomination deadline is May 29th. Beef lovers across the state can once again hit the road in search for unforgettable meals as the Nebraska Beef Passport Program returns for another season here in 2026. It's hosted by the Nebraska Beef Council. It invites you to explore restaurants, meat markets, and processors all across the state. You can download a passport either digitally or a printed one. And the more stamps you get, you can be eligible for prizes at the end of the summer. Again, they've got participants all across the area: Norfolk, Takema, Omaha, Fort Calhoun, Scribner, in Elkhorn, Blair, Howells, North Bend, Wahoo, as well. All the details at goodlifegreatsteaks.org. goodlifegreatsteaks.org. A reminder, there's an early bird discount if you would like to attend the 2026 Iowa Farm Bureau Economic Summit. This year's theme, Trade Crossroads, Forces Shaping the Future of Agriculture. It'll be July 17th in Ankeny, Iowa. Former U.S. Trade Ambassador Bob Lighthizer will be one of the featured presenters. There'll be some pretty cool information in conjunction with Iowa State University that will be presented as well. Greg Dowd with the National Milk Producers Federation. He's got a past in trade within government as well. Talk about trade efforts and quite a few other things going on as well. There's actually it gets started on the evening before July 16th, continues into the 17th. But if you register by May 31st, you save a little bit of money. You can go to iowafarmbureau.com for more information. iowafarmbureau.com. UNL are at the forefront of animal welfare research, and they are going to host the International Symposium on Beef Cattle Welfare. It's June 1st, 2nd, and 3rd. It takes place there in Lincoln at Innovation Campus. Registration is underway, beefcattlewelfare.org, beefcattlewelfare.org. For more information on these and other items, check the website, go online to KTICradio.com, click on events, and then click on the farm calendar. I'm Chad Moyer, reporting on KTIC.
1: And thank you very much, Chad. It is 949 and 69 degrees. Up next, we'll have Daily Chapel, but first we're being joined by Alex Makovica for a beef checkoff report.
2: I'm Alex Makovica with this week's Beef Checkoff Updates on the Rural Radio Network. We're joined this morning by JC Smith. She's the Director of Compliance and Producer Relations with the Nebraska Beef Council. JC, thanks so much for joining us. You are kind of new to the crew. Tell us a little bit about yourself in this role.
3: Yeah, absolutely. Thanks for having me. So my name is JC Smith. I grew up just about 10 miles south of Kearney, Nebraska, went to Axtell Community Schools, and then I Went to college at Southeast Community College in Beatrice, where I got a degree in livestock management and ag business there. Spent a couple years working for Aurora Co-op on the Animal Nutrition Division, and decided to join the Nebraska Beef Council. But agriculture has always been a big part of my life, through showing cattle through 4-H to helping continuing running my family's cattle operation called Smitty Cattle Company. I'm just really excited for the opportunity to continue helping others and being an advocate for the beef industry and Nebraska producers.
2: Absolutely. Well, I'm sure you are getting familiar with your role. I mentioned you are Director of Compliance and Producer Relations. Talk about that role and how you'll be serving Nebraska beef country.
3: Yes. As the Director of Compliance and Producer Relations here at the Nebraska Beef Council, my role kind of allows me to work with producers and industry partners from all across the state of Nebraska, really. I'll work closely with livestock markets or sale barns across the state and be a resource for them when it comes to the collection efforts in on the beef checkoff side. I will get to spend a lot of time communicating with producers across Nebraska, answering questions that they might have about the beef checkoff, attending different industry events and meetings, and just staying connected on the issues and trends that are impacting our producers here in Nebraska today.
2: Excellent. JC, you think about the beef industry as it is today. What excites you the most about being part of something like that?
3: Yeah, I think that here in Nebraska, we are known for the beef state, and that's awesome. And I think that everybody is supportive of that, whether you are maybe in a more rural, you come from a more rural area, or you're maybe in Lincoln or Omaha. Everybody kind of knows that Nebraska is the heart, the beef industry is the heart and soul of our state, and producers always supporting other producers. And just the whole idea of it being a community thing across our state is really awesome and exciting.
2: Absolutely. JC, as we get to know you, what else is important to mention that we haven't had a chance to touch on?
3: I think I know school is out for the summer now, but I guess another part of my role that I'm looking forward to once kiddos get back into school maybe next fall is the youth outreach and education part of my job. Just through supporting programs like our Ag in the Classroom program and Beef in Schools program, I'll get the opportunity to visit with students in the classroom and FFA programs and talk about Nebraska beef and how their beef gets from pasture to their plate. And then I just will kind of enjoy my first couple of months here and attending some different events. I know coming up we've got the Cattlemen's Ball on June 6th. So if any producers are out there that day, I would love to get to visit with them and meet them. But I'm just really excited to get the opportunity to continue building relationships across Nebraska's beef industry and learning from producers and hearing their stories and helping continue to advocate for this awesome industry that we're in.
2: Awesome, and we're excited to get to know you as well. That again, JC Smith of Hildreth. She's the new Director of Compliance and Producer Relations for the Nebraska Beef Council. That'll do it for this week's Beef Checkoff Update here on the Rural Radio Network.
4: Daily Chapel, a message of hope and love in Christ from your neighbors, the people of the Lutheran Church, Missouri Synod.
5: Grace and peace to you from God our Father and the Lord Jesus Christ. This is Pastor Bruce Scott of St. Peter's Lutheran Church in Scribner. In memory of Don and Lois Munderloh, their family sponsors this week's devotions as we celebrate the sending of the Holy Spirit to empower the church's proclamation of the gospel of Jesus. And divided tongues as a fire appeared to them and rested on each one of them. Earlier this week, we reflected on this sign given to the disciples on the day of Pentecost. John the Baptist had announced that someone greater would arrive on the scene to baptize with the Holy Spirit and with fire. This fire represented judgment, the burning up of the chaff, while the good part, the wheat, would be saved. In this case, it represented those who put their faith in Jesus for salvation and those who sought other means to gain entrance into heaven and would never get there. The presence of God in the Old Testament often appeared with an image of fire and judgment as well. God expels Adam and Eve from the Garden of Eden after their action of disobedience and prevents their return with a guard of angels and a flaming sword. In Genesis chapter 15, God validates a covenant with Abraham with a smoking fire pot and flaming torch. Later in Exodus chapter 3, God calls to Moses from a bush that appears to burn without being consumed in order that he might return to Egypt and lead the people of Israel out of slavery. As the deliverance took place, God's presence appears with a pillar of cloud by day and a pillar of fire by night. Then, when they arrive at Mount Sinai, God will reveal the way his people must live, including the giving of the Ten Commandments. To accentuate the presence of God with the commands he will give, we read, "There were thunders and lightnings and a thick cloud on the mountain, and a very loud trumpet blast, so that all the people trembled. Mount Sinai was wrapped in smoke, because the Lord had descended on it in fire." Once again, fire demonstrates God's presence in the midst of his creation. The onlookers view this with a sense of awe and terror. Remember, God will tell Moses in Exodus 33, "Man shall not see my face and live." A holy God and sinful men and women cannot associate with one another. They are like oil and water, nothing in common. And yet they do come together because God takes the initiative to come and rescue his people. Even though they must keep their distance from him because of sin, he reaches down to them to deliver them from bondage and slavery. In an even more dramatic deliverance, Jesus comes down in the very flesh and blood of humanity to rescue us from our enslavement to sin and bondage to death. At Mount Sinai, directions were given to construct a place of worship, originally a large portable tent and then the temple in Jerusalem. At one end of this worship setting, a curtain separated what was called the Holy of Holies. At one time, it housed the Ark of the Covenant, and no one was allowed to enter except the high priest in the Day of Atonement, who would bring blood to atone to pay for the sins of the people. At the moment of Jesus' death on the cross, this curtain was torn apart to reveal that the barrier of sin no longer precluded being in God's presence. God had paid the price and took the punishment for all sins that otherwise separate us from a holy Creator. Trusting Jesus as Savior, we are safe and secure in God's presence. Amen.
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8: I was resting one evening by the side of a road when I saw an old farmer in a field he just hoed. His face was all brown, wrinkled by the sun and the wind. And he was talking to the Lord, just like he'd be talking to a friend. "Well, sir," he said, with his voice calm and quiet, "when corn tassels need sacking, got no string to tie it. Hadn't rained in so long that the fields is mighty dusty, and well, it's been so unbearable hot that the kids are even getting fussy. Now that grass down there in the pasture, it should be knee high. If we could just have a little shower, Lord, might keep the cow from going dry. But listen to me talking. You'd think I wasn't grateful. Why, if you didn't know me so well, Lord, you'd think I was downright hateful. You'd think I forgot about that new calf that you sent and the money in the mail that took care of the rent. Ma's coal's better. Johnny's home from the Navy. And that good Sunday dinner, chicken and dumplings and gravy. And that new preacher you sent us, Lord, why, he's a fine young man. Why, he's just converting them sinners to beat the band. Well, I guess I'll mosey on home now, Lord. Won't take no more of your time. I imagine there's plenty of folks here about that's waiting to ring your line. Evening to you, Lord. Watch over us tonight. Now, don't you worry about us none, Lord, because everything's going to be all right.
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0: A legal setback for the new Trump legal fund. I'm Dave Anthony, Fox News, and it came this morning.
9: A temporary order from a federal judge in Virginia blocks any payments from a nearly $1.8 billion Justice Department compensation fund. The fund was set up to pay out settlements to individuals accusing the Biden administration of investigating or prosecuting them for political purposes. Its creation came about from a separate settlement to end the lawsuit by President Trump and members of his family against the IRS.
0: That's Fox's Jared Halpern at the White House. Some Republicans joined Democrats critical of the fund. The judge has set a June 12th hearing to consider extending the block. Now, the president just posted on Truth Social. He's meeting now in the Situation Room to make a final determination on whether to agree to extend the ceasefire with Iran another 60 days. The president wrote that Iran must agree to never have a nuclear weapon. The Hormuz Strait must be immediately open. No tolls for unrestricted shipping traffic in both directions. Former Attorney General Pam Bondi's at the Capitol. Answering questions in the Jeffrey Epstein sex trafficking investigation, but not under oath and not in public.
10: We want to get the truth to the American people. We want to try to provide justice for the survivors.
0: That's Republican House Oversight Committee Chairman James Comer. Democrats have accused the Trump administration of not releasing all the Epstein files like Congress demanded. Death and destruction on a highway early this morning.
11: It happened at around 2:35 a.m. on I-95 South in Stafford County in Northern Virginia. State police say a charter bus failed to slow down for traffic ahead of a work zone and hit six vehicles, killing five people among the occupants. They say 34 people are hospitalized, three with critical injuries. The crash is still being investigated with criminal charges pending.
0: Fox's Chris Foster. Blue Origin vowing to rebuild after last night's massive explosion on a Cape Canaveral launch pad in Florida while testing a rocket. Before launch next week, nobody was hurt. 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
13: I'm Connie Green in the KTIC News Center, which is sponsored by TNT Coins in Fremont. We do have a traffic note. If you're driving between Highway 75 and Highway 77 on County Road 4, also known as the Herman Scribner Road, there is a sizable buckling that will impact your drive today. You may want to use another route. An annexation public hearing is on the agenda for the West Point City Council when it meets Tuesday evening, 5:30 p.m. in City Council chambers. Yesterday, Governor Jim Pillen announced the appointment of Scott Gray as Executive Director of the Nebraska Commission on Law Enforcement and Criminal Justice. He succeeds Brian Tuma, who is retiring. Those are the latest stories from the KTIC News Center.
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1: For today, showers likely, mainly before noon. Cloudy, high of 73. Southeast wind 10 to 15 with gusts near 30 miles an hour. 60% chance of precipitation. Tonight, a 40% chance of showers and thunderstorms. Mostly cloudy, low of 57. East-southeast wind 10 to 15 with gusts near 25 miles an hour. Tomorrow, chance of showers and thunderstorms before 10 a.m., then a chance of showers between 10 a.m. and 1 p.m., and a chance of showers and thunderstorms after 1 p.m. Mostly cloudy, high of 77. East-southeast wind 10 to 20, with gusts near 30 miles an hour, 50% chance of precipitation. Tomorrow night, chance of showers and thunderstorms, then showers and possibly a thunderstorm after 1 a.m., low of 58. East-southeast wind 15 to 20 with gusts near 30 miles an hour, 80% chance of precipitation. Sunday, showers likely and possibly a thunderstorm before 1 p.m., then a slight chance of showers and thunderstorms after 1 p.m., mostly cloudy, high of 79, southeast wind 15 to 25, 60% chance of precipitation. Sunday night, 50% chance of showers and thunderstorms, mainly before 1 a.m., partly cloudy, low of 58, east-southeast wind 5 to 15. Monday, 30% chance of showers and thunderstorms after 1 p.m., mostly sunny, high of 81, east wind 5 to 10. Monday night, chance of showers and thunderstorms, mainly before 1 a.m., partly cloudy, low of 56, east wind 5 to 10, becoming light after midnight. Tuesday, slight chance of showers and thunderstorms after 1 p.m., partly sunny, high of 80, east-southeast wind 5 to 10. Tuesday night, slight chance of showers and thunderstorms, mostly cloudy, low of 55, southeast wind 5 to 10, becoming light south-southeast after midnight. Wednesday, slight chance of showers and thunderstorms, partly sunny, high of 81, south wind 5 to 15, with gusts to 20 miles an hour. Wednesday night, chance of showers and thunderstorms, mostly cloudy, low of 56, south wind 5 to 15, with gusts to 20 miles an hour. And Thursday, a slight chance of showers and thunderstorms, partly sunny, high of 82. South wind 10 to 15 with gusts near 25 miles an hour. Right now at Classic Country 98.7 FM in Norfolk, it's 67 degrees. It is 10:08 and 70 degrees, KTIC West Point in 840 Country. Those dulcet tones are Amber. Yeah, Amber stopped by to chat. You know, I know a lot of people miss Amber from when she used to co-host Monogram Money with Coop. And so when Amber came to stop by in the studio, so I was like, hey, say hi.
16: So, good morning, everybody. I miss you.
1: It is 10:09. Yeah, unfortunately for you guys, I get to see Amber every day. You necessarily don't. So I'm the winner in this situation. By the way, if you see Amber out and about, be sure to compliment her haircut. Those red locks are flowing with a brand new do these days. So it is 10:09 on our Friday morning and 70 degrees.
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1: 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Banking that feels right. It is 10 minutes after 10 o'clock now and 70 degrees.
16: 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It's a lower day across the board with the exception of soybean oil. Board crush margins are said to have surged to record levels at near $4 per bushel, with the oil share of the crush now 53.3%. Biodiesel demand has been very hot, supporting this rally here today. Crude oil is lower with somewhat mixed news on the 60-day ceasefire with Iran. And last week's export sales were light, which also isn't helping to bring much support to the grains here today. Corn ethanol production dropped last week as well. And cattle futures are slipping low without any kind of fundamental support this week. We still haven't seen any cash trade development so far. July corn is down 7 3/4 at 448. December down 6 3/4 at 475.5. July soybeans are down 8 1/4 at 1186.25. November down 4 at 1190. July Chicago wheat is down 10.5 at 613.25. September down 10.5 at 626.5. July Kansas City wheat is down 12 1/4 at 653. September down 12.5 at 664.25. July soybean meal is down 360 at 330.50. July bean oil up 114 at 77.84. June live cattle are down $1.17 at 248.57. August down 110 at 239.90. October down $1.55 at 231.02. August feeders are down 377 at 349.25. September down 380 at 346.45. July lean hogs are down 187 at $100.25. August down 185 at 99.07. 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
17: With this Grain IQ Minute, I'm Alex Makovica. A new episode of Grain IQ takes a closer look at what's changing in grain storage capacity. Grain storage growth has stalled, even as yields keep climbing. For years, storage and production grew bushel for bushel, but that's no longer the case.
18: We've added, in the last 5 or 6 years, almost nothing on net. Now, obviously, people are still building new elevators, farmers are still building new bins, but old ones are, you know, wearing out. And the growth in aggregate storage capacity is essentially stopped.
17: That's Joe Jansen, an economist at the University of Illinois. He says that comes in spite of the fact that crop production continues to grow. So what does that mean for your farming operation? Less cushion in the system, he says, could lead to tighter logistics and more pressure on basis when disruptions hit. Hear this full conversation on the Grain IQ podcast, wherever you find your podcasts. 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
3: Hello, America, and welcome again to the Ag Resource Market Watch with the latest news direct from the Chicago Board of Trade. I'm Dan Bossi on Friday, the 29th of May. As we look at Chicago grain prices this morning, corn, soybeans, and wheat generally lower. The market declining on favorable weather, bearish seasonal trends, and liquidation of long positions heading into the end of the month. Now, as we look forward, we do, of course, get into the heart of the summer growing season. We are likely to see strong U.S. corn export demand. China's a question in the background in terms of that $17 billion and how that will all work out. But in the end, we do expect China to take about 5 million metric tons of U.S. corn in the 26-27 crop year. Other news is rather limited, though everybody's watching very carefully in what's happening with the Gulf. In terms of U.S. President Trump, the war premium in the grain markets has been very key, at least in the last 7 weeks. Whether or not we get a ceasefire accord will be key to whether seeing we get pressure again early next week. Till next time, I'm Dan Bossi. This broadcast being brought to you by Ag Resource.
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0: 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They're based in Battle Creek, but of course they got locations all across northeast Nebraska. Today we're visiting with one of the certified energy specialists. He is Brian Marcus. Today we're going to highlight kind of what's going on in the fuel markets right now and some ways to maybe take a little risk off the table. What is going on in today's fuel world that makes forward contracting or, you know, coming up with a plan for your diesel kind of a valuable step?
22: Yeah, so obviously with everything that we're seeing going on in the Middle East right now, these markets have been very volatile. You know, we'll see a couple of down days and then it seems like it pops right back up again. So as guys are starting to look towards some of their harvest needs, might not be a bad idea to just take some look at some of those forward contracts and locking in some of your gallons for harvest this year. I don't know that I would do them all, but definitely take a look at that to take a little bit of risk off there.
0: Now, Brian, you said there are a couple of options. What are those options? There's a couple of different ways that we could accomplish this.
22: What we can do for like your current fuel, we offer some monitors, and then with that monitoring, basically like a gas station, it's deferred billing. So as you pull out of your fuel tank for that month, you'll pay an average price for what the month is. So basically what we do is we take out the highs and lows for you and get you an average price for that month. And then we just keep your tanks full so you don't have to worry about running out of fuel. Not everybody likes to do that. So you can also just, you know, call in and get the cash price with some contracting. That gives you some options to be able to lock in a lot of gallons with the markets the way they are. Definitely keep fall harvest in mind.
0: Yeah, absolutely. So if we want to explore that a little bit more, and you know, irrigation season, we've got to get through that yet. Of course, like you said, harvest is going to be a big fuel use time. So if we want to kind of get these things set up ahead of that, how can we accomplish that?
22: Yeah, just give us a call here at the Battle Creek office and get one of the salesmen that's in your territory to sit down and visit with you, and we can go through those options with you.
0: All right, very good. Well, thanks for, again, kind of shining a spotlight on that. Definitely appreciate the insights. Again, that is Brian Marcus. He is a certified energy specialist, Farmers Pride Cooperative. They're based in Battle Creek, but of course, they got locations all across northeast Nebraska.
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27: 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Johnson going back. It's gone. It's gone. Huskers win. Huskers win.
26: Audio from the Huskers Radio Network as Nebraska softball walks off Arkansas in the opening round of the Women's College World Series. Ava Kuzak's two-run bomb. But it couldn't have happened without Hannah Kaur's game-tying home run in the eighth inning. Huskers fell behind early 2-0. Samantha Bland and Bella Bacon each hit RBIs in the fourth inning to tie the game at 2. It was like that until extra innings when Arkansas jumped ahead in the 8th, the core home run in the bottom of the 8th, and then Kuzak's walk-off in the bottom of the 10th. Jordy Fromm had 133 pitches across all 10 innings, allowing 8 hits and 3 runs, striking out 9 batters. Next up, the Huskers have Alabama Saturday at 6 o'clock. It's also game day for the NCAA Regional in Lincoln for Nebraska baseball. They take on the South Dakota State Jackrabbits at 3 p.m., Carson Yasa on the mound, and then Ole Miss and Arizona State tonight at 8 p.m. And that's the Husker Diamond Report. I'm Parker Sizer.
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1: 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Love Peepaw and Meemaw. 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Love Papa and Grandma. 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
1: I'm Connie Green in the KTIC News Center, which is sponsored by TNT Coins in Fremont, buying and appraising coins, jewelry, silver, and collectibles. For those who are traveling between Highway 75 and 77 on County Road 4, you might want to change your mind. The Herman Scribner Road has a sizable buckling, and that will impact your drive today. Another route would be suggested. Consideration of bids for West Point's Municipal Transformer Project and a public hearing on annexation are expected at next week's West Point City Council meeting. Also on the agenda, should the two-hour parking limitation on Main Street end, and use of e-bikes and scooters around town, as well as approval of the 2026 Cumming County Local Emergency Operations Plan, also on the agenda. Tuesday's meeting starts at 5:30 p.m. in City Council Chambers. Nebraska's Special Olympics opening ceremonies were last night on the Creighton campus in Omaha. The event started with the parade of athletes and lighting of the Summer Games cauldron. Today's events will feature the aquatics and field events. The schedule can be found online at sone.org/events. SONE for Special Olympics Nebraska.org/events. Tecama police in the early hours this past Sunday stopped a vehicle on 13th Street and Highway 75 for several traffic and equipment violations. 20-year-old Salvador Contreras of Bellevue, the driver, had a warrant from Sarpy County. The officer noted narcotics in plain view. Additional illegal drugs and open containers of alcohol were found as well. Contreras was charged with possession of illegal drugs, minor in possession of alcohol, and other drug-related charges. He was booked into the Washington County Corrections Facility, according to a news release from the Tecama Police Department. One of the men arrested in connection to a potential sex trafficking operation at an Omaha hotel has been sentenced to prison. 27-year-old Kavan Kumar Patel of Gujarat, India, was sentenced to 10 years behind bars, followed by a 5-year term of supervised release on 2 counts of sex trafficking. Patel faces deportation since he's in the country illegally. We are all about rodeos. This one, however, a little different. This week in Kearney, the Nebraska Department of Transportation held their annual snowplow rodeo at the Nebraska Safety Center driving range. The rodeo tests the skills of the drivers in navigating an obstacle course, among other attributes. This year's winners are Sandra Posnikoff from Arapahoe and Andrew Sajic from Alma. Runners-up, Bill Weller and Travis McGarry. The two teams will represent the Cornhusker State at the national competition in Colorado this fall. Those are the latest stories from the KTIC News Center.
2: News. I'm Therese Crowley. President Trump hosting, I will be meeting now in the Situation Room to make a final determination on a 60-day ceasefire extension with Iran to finalize terms on nuclear weapons in the Strait of Hormuz. But Iran's shadow fleet may be getting 1 million barrels of oil a day to China despite the U.S. blockade.
3: Network of mostly old tankers is concentrated midway between Chinese and Iranian waters, where experts say illicit Iranian oil is moved daily onto vessels bound for China.
2: Box Business, Lauren Simonetti. New York Governor Kathy Hochul signs a law banning all law enforcement from wearing masks. And a terrible work zone wreck on I-95 near Richmond, Virginia, leaves 5 dead, 34 hurt. A bus failed to slow down. 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
7: For today, showers likely, mainly before noon. Cloudy, high of 73. Southeast wind 10 to 15 with gusts near 30 miles an hour. 60% chance of precipitation. Tonight, a 40% chance of showers and thunderstorms. Mostly cloudy, low of 57. East southeast wind 10 to 15 with gusts near 25 miles an hour. Tomorrow, chance of showers and thunderstorms before 10 a.m., then a chance of showers between 10 a.m. and 1 p.m., and a chance of showers and thunderstorms after 1 p.m. Mostly cloudy, high of 77. East-southeast wind 10 to 20, with gusts near 30 miles an hour, 50% chance of precipitation. Tomorrow night, chance of showers and thunderstorms, then showers and possibly a thunderstorm after 1 a.m., low of 58. East-southeast wind 15 to 20, with gusts near 30 miles an hour, 80% chance of precipitation. Sunday, showers likely and possibly a thunderstorm before 1 p.m., then a slight chance of showers and thunderstorms after 1 p.m., mostly cloudy, high of 79, southeast wind 15 to 25, 60% chance of precipitation. Sunday night, 50% chance of showers and thunderstorms, mainly before 1 a.m., partly cloudy, low of 58, east-southeast wind 5 to 15. Monday, 30% chance of showers and thunderstorms after 1 p.m., mostly sunny, high of 81, east wind 5 to 10. Monday night, chance of showers and thunderstorms, mainly before 1 a.m., partly cloudy, low of 56, east wind 5 to 10, becoming light after midnight. Tuesday, slight chance of showers and thunderstorms after 1 p.m., partly sunny, high of 80, east-southeast wind 5 to 10. Tuesday night, slight chance of showers and thunderstorms, mostly cloudy, low of 55, southeast wind 5 to 10, becoming light south-southeast after midnight. Wednesday, slight chance of showers and thunderstorms, partly sunny, high of 81, south wind 5 to 15, with gusts to 20 miles an hour. Wednesday night, chance of showers and thunderstorms, mostly cloudy, low of 56, south wind 5 to 15, with gusts to 20 miles an hour. And Thursday, a slight chance of showers and thunderstorms, partly sunny, high of 82. South wind 10 to 15 with gusts near 25 miles an hour. Right now at Classic Country, 98.7 FM in Norfolk at 67 degrees, 938, 69 degrees, KTIC West Point and 840 Country.
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11: 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July corn is down 7.5 at 448.25. December down 6.25 at 476. July soybeans down 7 at 1187.5. November down 3.5 at 1190.5. July Chicago wheat down 10.75 at 613. September down 11 at 626. July Kansas City wheat is down 12.75 at 652.5. September down 12.75 at 664. June live cattle are down 90 cents at 248.85. August down 105 at 239.95. August feeders are down 350 at 349.52. September down 375 at 346.

0: 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September down 375 at 346.50. July lean hogs down $2 at 112 cents. Class 3 milk for June is up 4 at 16.39 here on the Rural Radio Network.
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2: 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What are some of the questions that farmers are contemplating right now?
3: You know, the biggest thing is nitrogen. 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
3: 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But the key thing is, how and when am I applying it, and am I protecting it, and what am I protecting it with?
2: That's Tom Stanton with Red Star Fertilizer. 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
2: Auction time coming up once more today at 1:45 this afternoon. It is 10:47, 69 degrees.
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2: 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It is 10:49 and 69 degrees. 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
8: I got it.
9: I missed it.
2: Somebody stick him in right field.
9: I know, right? Put me in, coach. I'm ready to play. All right, here we go. Let's go to cattle country and see what's happening here today. If the cash cattle trade is no worse than steady, futures probably will increase. There is significant discount to cash. There remains a strong demand for feeder cattle, feedlots paying a premium for animals to put on feed. Packers remain unaggressive in the cash market, might result in lower trade here. Cattle futures have had difficulty holding the gains. Traders concerned about ongoing beef demand. We did get the weekly export sales report this morning on the beef side. Beef net sales, 13,200 metric tons. That is up 63% of the week. It's up 34% of the four-week average. Top buyers were South Korea, Japan, Taiwan. Actual exports, 15,000 metric tons. That's up 22% of the week, up 17% of the four-week average. South Korea, the top destination, followed by Japan, Mexico, Taiwan, and then Hong Kong. As far as what's going on here today, there are a few more bids on the table here, especially in Nebraska. Nebraska is seeing some bids at $253 on a live basis, $405 on a dressed basis, but they are being passed for right now. Asking prices not fully established here. Packer inquiries should improve as we move through the day. Did see a little bit of trade take place yesterday and the day before. Again, sales have been in that $256 on a live basis, $405 dressed. The dressed business, there was a little in Nebraska and a little bit in Iowa at that level. Iowa had some live sales, $256 earlier in the week. Looks, yesterday there were a few bids in Kansas and Iowa at $253, but there were no takers at that level. So here we have kind of something we haven't had in a few weeks, kind of one of those Friday afternoon, Friday end of the week stare downs here. Beef cutouts are expected to be lower. Light to moderate boxed movement is anticipated. Let's update you on a couple of sales. West Point Livestock had their regular sale yesterday, 230 head in for the sale. A good run at of fats at a top at 262. Pretty good runaway cows and bulls, gathering good demand there as well. Short run of feeders to round things out. Choice select cattle, 254 to 258. Top fats to 262. Some two-way cattle, 250 to 270. Holstein's Jerseys, 222 to 238. Bulk of the cows, 160 to 195. Top cows to 230. Bulls brought 180 to 249. Young feeding cows at 200 to 250. So again, that was at West Point Livestock, the sale that they had yesterday. Also yesterday, Sheldon Livestock had their regular weekly auction, about 340 or heads, 340 or so head. Compared to the prior week, it looks like steers were mostly steady, some $2 higher. Heifers were $2 higher. Mostly smaller strings of cattle, but still good demand in the offering. Steers, choice twos and threes at 255 to 265 and a half, choice threes and fours from 259 to 272. Select and choice steers 254 to 280. Some of those going back on feed. Select and choice steers at 256 to 260. Dairy steers brought 243 to 262 and a half. Looks like beef on dairy steers at 258 and a half to 260 and a half. Some down to 245. Heifers, choice, two threes and fours, 257 to 270 and a quarter. Select and choice heifers at 250 to 259. So that was at Sheldon Livestock, slaughter cattle auction from yesterday. All right, let's take a quick break. We'll come back and update the hog side of the markets. We'll do that right after this.
8: Running a feedlot is stressful enough. Don't let heat stress make it worse. When it gets hot, cattle eat less, gains drop, and your bottom line suffers. GlucoBest from Grain State Soya delivers a rumen-protected glucose directly where cattle need it for better daily gains, improved feed efficiency, and stronger carcass performance. In a local Cumming County trial, 8 cattle in the control group were lost to heat-related stress, while 0 were lost with GlucoBest. This is Michael Kenobi. Call Grain State Soya in West Point, 402-372-2429 today, and get ahead of the heat.
9: All right, let's go over to the hog side of the markets here. Weekly hog weights, 291.1. It is down 0.2 pounds from the week before, but it's still about 3 pounds higher than a year ago. So still feels like sufficient hogs, plenty of pork available to meet demand. But we'll have to kind of keep an eye on that, see how those weights behave through the summer. Hog futures do remain oversold. Might see a little bit of short covering, perhaps, into the market. Other than being oversold, though, there's really not a whole lot else to trade right now, in the at least on the futures side. As far as weekly export sales, pork net sales, 32,900 metric tons, down 5% of the week, 1% lower than the four-week average. Saw top buyers be Mexico, Japan, South Korea. And then actual shipments for the week, 33,500 metric tons. That's down 2% of the week, down 8% of the four-week average. Mexico is the top destination, followed by Japan, South Korea, Colombia, and then China. As far as what's going on today at the terminals, looks like steady to get to the weekend. Barrels and gilts steady at 63. Sows steady at 56 to 60. On the mercantile, we are weaker. Live cattle futures 1 to 1.5 lower. Feeder cattle are $3 to $4 down. And then hogs are down $1 to $2. Grains on the Board of Trade lower as well. Corn down 6 to 7. Soybeans are down 3 to 7. We'll have an update with the Rural Radio Network. That'll be on the air at 11:10 here at KTIC. That is your cash livestock update for today. Chad Moyer reporting. Oh, one other thing, Joel, before I toss it back to you, and I'm going to give you more notice that there'll be something headed your way.
2: I would not catch it.
9: Yeah. I didn't either. The livestock heat stress forecast from U.S. Market Clay Center. For eastern Nebraska, western Iowa, things look pretty moderate for the 7-day forecast period. Looks like just mainly normal heat stress through the region. So in other words, nothing to get too concerned about right now. So that's good news as we turn the calendar from May to June next week. Now, Joel, here you go. Back to you.
2: I have a funny I got it story to tell you after we get off the air here. So,
9: oh, okay.
2: Because it's somebody you kind of know. So.
9: I apologize. I kind of threw that little over.
2: Threw it?
9: Well, I tossed it. I kind of, actually, what did the kids say? I yeeted it.
2: Yeet
9: right over there. You still missed it, though.
2: Yeah, it'll happen for sure. I'm not known for my hands, I can tell you that much.
9: There you go.
2: It is 10:57 on this Friday morning, 69 degrees. J.D. Gibbs takes over at 11 o'clock. Midday in Mid-America coming up at 11:30. I'm Joel Janacek. Have a great rest of your Friday, a fantastic weekend, and thanks for listening to Classic Country KTIC. 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
1: This may be decision day on Lisa Sobrady, Fox News. President Trump posting he's holding a meeting in the White House Situation Room to make a final determination on moving forward with an Iran ceasefire deal.
2: And the Situation Room part of this is most likely because they told us at 11 o'clock he was going to be receiving the presidential daily brief, his intelligence briefing. And so they don't usually tell us exactly where that is happening, but he's able to talk to different people on secure feeds in the Situation Room that he is not able to communicate with from the Oval Office, or at least it's easier to do it from the Situation Room.
1: Fox's Peter Ducey at the White House.
2: This is definitely the closest that we have been to a deal, because we have not heard from the president this thing that he says at the end, that other items of less importance have been agreed to. To date, it has basically just been, these guys are giving us the runaround, we might call the bombers back in.
1: The possible deal reportedly includes a 60-day ceasefire extension, reopening the Strait of Hormuz, ending a U.S. blockade, and talks on Iran's nuclear program. But President Trump is reaffirming his demand for Iran to give up its enriched uranium. The Justice Department's new compensation fund for claims of weaponized prosecutions is blocked by a federal judge in Virginia who set a June 12th hearing. That ruling is one of several, is in one of several lawsuits over that fund. New York State has new limits on local cooperation with federal immigration enforcement.
3: Our view is, and I dubbed the law local cops, local crimes, I want our local police officers focused on local crimes, or you know, responding to an auto accident or a domestic violence case or a shooting.
1: Democratic Governor Kathy Hochul insisting that does not make New York a sanctuary for criminals, signing bills that also include a ban on masks for all law enforcement in the state, and judicial warrants will be required for immigration officials to enter sensitive areas, including schools. 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
5: I'm Connie Green in the KTIC News Center, which is sponsored by TNT Coins in Fremont. If you're driving between Highway 75 and 77 on County Road 4, that's known as the Herman Scribner Road, there is a sizable buckling that will impact your drive. 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Consideration of bids for West Point's Municipal Transformer Project and a public hearing on annexation are on the agenda for the West Point City Council meeting Tuesday. It starts at 5:30 in City Council chambers. Nebraska Special Olympics ceremonies began last night on the Creighton campus. 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Those are the latest stories from the KTIC News Center.
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8: Good morning, my friend, and happy Friday. I'm J.D. Gibbs, 6 minutes after 11 o'clock. 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And depending on where you're at when you're just talking about the precipitation today, you might be thinking, yep, getting a little bit. Or you might be thinking, why? Where is it? Please send it my way. The showers that are in the area, they're making their way out of the area now. Right around noontime, they should be mostly gone. Cloudy today, a high of 74. Southeast wind 5 to 15, gusting to 30. We'll have a 40% chance of showers and thunderstorms tonight. Cloudy, a low of 57. Southeast wind 5 to 15, gusting to 25. We are keeping our eye on the potential for a few strong to severe storms that would approach from the west tomorrow night. The highest potential for severe weather will be near and west of a line from Neely in northeast Nebraska to Fairbury down in the southeastern part of the state. And then additional strong to severe storms will be possible across the area on Sunday. For us here in West Point and the surrounding area tomorrow, we have a chance of showers and thunderstorms up until the late morning, but all day we'll have about a 50% chance of rain and storms, a high of 78 with a breeze out of the southeast 10 to 20 gusting to 30. Then tomorrow night, a chance of rain and storms before midnight. After that, showers likely, thunderstorms possible, a low of 58. With the breeze out of the southeast at 10 to 20, gusting near 30. Sunday, showers likely, thunderstorms possible, a high of 81, southeast wind 10 to 15, gusting to 25.
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10: Good morning, I'm Lacey Shippey for the Rural Radio Network, and it's time to take a look at our midday livestock trade. And today we've got David Erickson of Ag Optimus in Akron, Iowa, to break it down for us. And David, it is a lower day in the cattle here, and it just seems like a disappointing day for cattle trade. Tell me a little bit about what you're seeing.
12: Yeah, absolutely, Lacey. You know, commodities in general, especially the livestock, as you alluded to, are having their annual week after Memorial Day sale, as August cattle are down 165, August feeders down 447, and June hogs down 77 right now. There hasn't been a lot of news that has come out to justify the sell-off. More likely than not, it's just kind of month-end selling. There has been some cash bids that are starting to surface. Two majors are bidding 405 in the north, which would be about $5 lower on a dress basis than a week ago. 256 is being bid by a major in the south, which would be about $4 lower. Keep in mind that these are just bids and there hasn't been any trade of note. There has been a little bit of trade, but that soon shut off and everyone else is passing. After the surge that we had earlier in the week in the on the boxes front, they have been kind of setting back. For the month, choice meat is up $3.21 and select is down $1.47. We've moved a total of 1,930 loads, and our kill has been just over 2 million for the month. We're moving some product, and we are killing some cattle, so we'll keep that in mind as we go to the afternoon. But we were down quite a bit more than this earlier in the session, and we've started to rebound just a little bit, and I think that's on anticipation that we'll probably get a little better cash trade than what we're expecting.
10: Well, thank you, David. That again is Dave Erickson of Ag Optimus joining us for a look at your midday livestock trade here on the Rural Radio Network.
13: 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Owner Joe McBride joined us on the Building Nebraska podcast. Ranchland Western Store has been a downtown fixture since 1959. McBride says stepping into the store is like stepping back in time.
14: You know, we try to modernize, but remain back in the old days as well. 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
10: 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I'm Lacey Shippey from the Gingrich Structures Market Desk here with a look at your grain trade. It's a lower day across the board with the exception of soybean oil as the demand for biodiesel has been very hot. The drop in crude oil today is weighing on all the grains, though, as the trade feels pretty positive about the ceasefire in Iran. Corn futures are down with the weekly ethanol report showing production off by 21,000 barrels per day and stocks up by 100,000 barrels on the week. The weekly export sales were just okay last week at 1.02 million metric tons of old crop and 618,600 metric tons of new. Soybeans started the day to the plus side, but they've lost that support under pressure from corn and wheat. Last week's exports were within the recent range we've seen, and we did have a flash sale this morning of 192,000 metric tons to an unknown buyer. Wheat futures are down with harvest pressure and rains across the spring wheat area. July corn is down 7 at 448.75. December down 5.75 at 476.5. July soybeans down 8.5 at 1186. November down 5.25 at 1188.75. July Chicago wheat is down 11 at 613. September down 11.25 at 625.75. July Kansas City wheat is down 13.25 at 652. September down 13.5 at 663.25. July soybean meal down 430 at 329.80. July bean oil up 99 at 77.69. June live cattle are down $1.05 at 248.70. August down 120 at 239.80. August feeders are down 392 at 359.10. September down 417 at 346.07. July lean hogs are down 190 at $100.22. 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
23: Happy Friday. I'm Shane Ahrens, 4-H assistant for Nebraska Extension in Dodge County. Our topic in the Extension Corner today is shooting sports. The focus of all 4-H programs is the development of youth as individuals and as responsible and productive citizens. For over 120 years, 4-H has empowered millions of youth to build their futures and to pave a path forward. Now, 4-H is inspiring a new generation of youth to be beyond ready. Through dynamic programs that are proven to work, that build skills like leadership, problem solving, team building, and confidence, 4-H is preparing the next generation to be beyond ready. The 4-H Shooting Sports Program stands out as a great example of how this happens in your communities. Youth learn marksmanship, the safe and responsible use of firearms, the principles of hunting and archery, and much more. The activities of the program and the support of caring adult leaders provide young people with opportunities to develop life skills, self-worth, and conservation ethics. Across the state, 4-H shooting sports takes many forms. Youth may explore subject areas such as archery, air rifle, air pistol, and BB gun, small bore rifle and pistol, .22 caliber, hunting and outdoor skills, and shotgun and muzzle loading for youth who are 9 years old by January 1st of the current year. The Nebraska 4-H Shooting Sports Program offers opportunities for competition where youth exhibit their skills and abilities and compete with other 4-H members from across the state. A variety of competitions are offered throughout the year on a local, district, and state level. Upcoming competitions can be viewed on the program calendar at events.unl.edu. 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
8: 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Good morning, I'm J.D. Gibbs. 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

0: You know, well, that's not appropriate music for this time of year this year in Nebraska. I don't know what is. John Fogerty singing about Basefield. Basefield? John Fogerty singing about baseball in center field. Also recently, they played the Ghostbusters tune over there, something from Jackson Browne. Ooh, I love rock and roll from Joan Jett and the Blackhearts. Two tickets to paradise from Eddie Money. 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
2: It's the last trading day of the month. The NASDAQ and S&P could close at records again today. Costco Wholesale, known for holding up when other retailers see business cool, is predicting a mixed summer quarter. Its earnings for the spring were solid, but missed estimates. Sales were up 6.6%. Membership jumped 10.5% from a year ago. Its members were shopping more online. The housing market is stalled, and the Wall Street Journal says employees in the industry are moving out. The National Association of Realtors had 1.4 million members last month. That's way down from 1.6 million in October of 2022. The downturn is also impacting loan officers and appraisers and photographers. That's your Fox Business Report. I'm Jenny Cosolda. Invested in you.
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0: Classic Country, KTIC, Mark Chestnut, I just wanted you to know. 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
0: News Director Connie Green is in the KTIC News Center, standing by with the news update for us. We are at 67 degrees with rain at Classic Country KTIC Norfolk, 73 with just some light sprinkles here and there around West Point right now. On Wall Street, the Dow Jones is up 343.29, 51,012.26. S&P 500 up 19.76, 7,583.39. And the NASDAQ up 69.67 at 26,987.14. 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
11: I'm Connie Green in the KTIC News Center, which is sponsored by TNT Coins in Fremont, trusted experts buying coins, silver, jewelry, and collectibles. An 18-year-old male from the Omaha Nation Indian Reservation is facing more than a decade of incarceration after sentencing this week in federal court. Charles Aldrich was convicted of assault and use of a firearm during a crime of violence. Aldrich, on August 25th of 2025, argued with neighbors, later shooting towards the neighbors as they fled, following them, firing five more shots and hitting one of the neighbors, according to the Omaha Nation Law Enforcement Services report. This coming Tuesday, June 2nd, are the Iowa and South Dakota primaries. Polls in the Hawkeye State will open from 7 a.m. to 8 p.m. You can find polling places online at sos.iowa.gov. That's sos.iowa.gov. Polls in South Dakota will be open from 7 a.m. to 7 p.m., and polling places can be found online at sdsos.gov/elections-voting. That's sdsos.gov/elections-voting. Senator Pete Ricketts' staff will be conducting a series of mobile office hours this coming weekend later in the month of June. If you have concerns about federal offices or programs, you can use this opportunity to work with the senator's staff. Tuesday, June 2nd, mobile office hours are from 12:30 to 1:30 for York County residents at the York Chamber of Commerce, 603 North Lincoln Avenue. Wednesday, June 3rd, Polk County mobile office hours are from 11 a.m. till noon at the Polk County Courthouse in Osceola. On Thursday, June 18th, the senator's staff will be conducting mobile office hours in Stanton County from 10 to 11 a.m. at the Stanton County Courthouse. Madison County will follow at 1 p.m. to 2 p.m. at the Madison County Courthouse, and then to the Cumming County mobile office hours, 2 p.m. to 3 p.m. at the Cumming County Courthouse in West Point. More details can be found online at ricketts.senate.gov/services. That's ricketts.senate.gov/services. A historic train trip is underway by a remarkable and celebrated machine. Chad Moyer has the details.
5: A historic coast-to-coast trip by Union Pacific's Big Boy Steam Locomotive 4014 is underway as part of the 250th anniversary celebration of the United States. Making its way today from Grand Island to Columbus, 4014 will be on display tomorrow from 10 a.m. to 4 p.m. in Omaha at 9th and Leavenworth Streets. No tickets are required. On Sunday, the steam engine will make its way eastward into Iowa. You can find out more online and track the Big Boy's progress at UP.com. Chad Moyer reporting.
11: Thank you, Chad. Arrests on the Washington County Sheriff's activity summary for May 25th through this morning include a passenger in a vehicle arrested at Highway 30 and County Road P11 after a traffic stop found a warrant from Douglas County. Another arrest, this time at Highway 75 and Stagecoach Lane, for a woman possessing a controlled substance. Warrant arrests in the 6700 block of County Road P35, the 7000 block of Highway

0: 75. Deputies also responded to that plane crash on Highway 133 near the Blair Executive Airport. Among the other matters dealt with by Sheriff Mike Robinson's staff, a report of several people having a picnic in the 12,000 block of County Road 5, in which the caller claims the parties had a ceremony with a sacrificial lamb. The owner of that property was again warned about zoning violations. Those are the latest stories from the KTIC News Center.
1: Fox News, I'm Gianna Gelosi. President Donald Trump says he's holding a White House Situation Room meeting to make a final determination on moving forward with a deal to extend the Iran ceasefire.
2: In a social media post, President Trump says Iran must agree to never have a nuclear weapon and immediately reopen the Strait of Hormuz with no tolls. The U.S. would end a naval blockade, preventing access to Iranian ports. And he says the U.S. would unearth Iran's highly enriched uranium to have it destroyed.
1: That's Fox's Jared Halpern. A temporary order from a federal judge in Virginia blocks any payments from a nearly $1.8 billion Justice Department compensation fund that was set up to pay out settlements to individuals accusing the Biden administration of investigating or prosecuting them for political purposes. A judge has set a June 12th hearing about whether or not to extend her order. 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
7: 67 degrees with rain at Classic Country KTIC Norfolk. 73 with mostly clear, a few sprinkles in West Point. For the day today, our best chance of precipitation in this first round are in the morning hours. Early afternoon, we should just be cloudy with a high of 74. Southeast wind 5 to 15, gusting near 30. Cloudy tonight, a 40% chance of showers and thunderstorms, a low of 57, and a southeast wind at 5 to 15, gusting to 25. Tomorrow we have a chance of showers and storms pretty much all day, about a 50% chance of those all day. Cloudy with a high of 78, breeze out of the southeast 10 to 20, gusting to 30. Tomorrow night, a chance of showers and storms before midnight. After that, showers likely and thunderstorms possible. 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
9: 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July corn is down 8 at 447 and 3 quarters. December down 7 and a quarter at 475. July soybeans down 10 and a quarter at 1184 and a quarter. November down 6 and a half at 1187 and a half. July Chicago wheat down 13 and 3 quarters at 610 and a quarter. September down 13 and a half at 623 and a half. July Kansas City wheat down 16 and a half at 648 and 3 quarters. September down 16 and a half at 660 and a quarter. June live cattle are down 115 at 248.60. August down 155 at 239.45. August feeders are down 412 at 348.90. September down 435 at 345.90. July lean hogs are down 207 at $100.05. August down 205 at 98.87. 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
5: I'm Joel Janacek. The 20th-ranked Nebraska baseball team hosts South Dakota State in the opening round of regionals today. The Huskers beat the Jackrabbits 5-4 at home on March 4th. First pitch this afternoon is scheduled for 3 o'clock at Haymarket Park. In Legion baseball tonight, West Point is at Takema Herman. The juniors game will start at 5:30 with the seniors game to follow at around 8 o'clock. The top-ranked Nebraska softball team beat 10th-ranked Arkansas in thrilling fashion in the Women's College World Series last night in Oklahoma City. Ava Kuzak hit a two-run, two-out home run to walk it off for the Huskers, 5-3 over the Razorbacks in 10 innings. The game was tied at two apiece in the top of the eighth before Arkansas scored the go-ahead run, only to see Henda Kaur tie it with a solo home run in the bottom of the inning. Casey Hoffman had a chance to win it with two outs in the bottom of the eighth with runners on first and third, but was unable to drive in the game-winning run. Jordy Fromm pitched a complete game for the Huskers, who are now 52-6 on the season. Nebraska advances to play top-seeded Alabama at 6 o'clock Saturday night in a game that'll be televised on ESPN. Boys State Golf wrapped up yesterday in Class C at Indian Head Golf Club in Grand Island. Peyton Penrose of West Point Beamer tied for 29th, shooting a 79 on day two for an 11-over par finish, while Drake Heggie of Logan View tied for 42nd, shooting a 79 to finish at 15-over par, and Trevor Hoffman of Clarkson Lee tied for 74th, shooting a 90 to finish at 25-over par. In the Dodge County Baseball League from Thursday, it was West Point doubling up Arlington 10-5. North Bend got by Scribner 6-5, and Dodge down to Lee Schuyler 13-2. North Bend Central softball standout Emma Rangeloff has signed with Central Community College. Rangeloff says the distance of CCC weighed heavily in her decision to go there.
6: I had a couple other schools looking at me from out of state, but I decided to stick with CCC because it was in-state, it was closer to home, and I was able to have my family come and watch me more and just be closer to them.
5: Rangeloff says the small campus size of Central Community College also factored in her decision to go there. The Nebraska volleyball program and the Big Ten Conference have announced the 2026 schedule. The Huskers will play 28 regular season matches, 17 against Big Ten opponents, and 11 against non-conference foes. Nebraska's schedule features 9 matches against teams that finished in the top 25 of last year's AVCA coaches poll. The Huskers' early season road tour begins in Arlington, Texas for the Spikes Under the Lights exhibition event on August 27th at AT&T Stadium. Nebraska will face two teams out of Florida, Penn State, and

0: SMU in the NIL event. Nebraska then heads to Las Vegas for the Players Era Showcase with the August 29th official season opener against UNLV and an August 30th showdown against Texas at T-Mobile Arena. I'm Joel Janacek. 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
3: Good morning, I'm Lacey Shippey on the Rural Radio Network, and it's time for our midday commodity market update with Mike Zuzulo of Global Commodity Analytics. And Mike, we are seeing a down day across the board as we round out the week and the month here. Tell me a little bit about what you're making of this down day in our grains.
4: Well, the grain market was, the tone was set, Lacey, unfortunately, by the negative, and it was a big negative number in the wheat weekly exports sales of a negative 807,000 tons. The trade is not looking at the new sales of over a million metric tons. They're just looking at the fact that because of the imports that we've seen from Poland coming into the United States, talk of Polish and even maybe Black Sea wheat coming into Mexico, and the idea that we are rationing demand by this kind of a negative number really has the market on a harvest Friday ready to plumb new lows. And I think this is why we've been able to see the July hard red wheat go down to the 650 area, and that's going to be your key support. You see July soft red wheat has cleared and gone through the 625 support. So next support there is around the $6, 605 area. But wheat, clearly the leader to the downside fundamentally, and when you look at it percentage terms, that has obviously spilled over into the corn. Probably the only thing that we've seen, that we've continued to see this almost all week long, that supports this market is in the soy complex, and this is the bean oil moving higher again, making a new monthly high now and trying to get to levels not seen for quite some time, and getting really up there, getting towards that 78.50 monthly high, I should say. The big thing I'll be watching, though, is the July beans at 11.85 against the November beans at 11.88. We are now back to a carrying charge market in the old crop, new crop bean spread. That's typically indicative that we have enough supply to meet demand. Not a good sign, typically.
3: And we had this rally in the bean oil here, also a new flash sale of beans here this morning. You'd think that they could hold a little bit of that support that they started the day with, but what's dragging them down here?
4: Yeah, great point. I think what's dragging them down is that that flash sale was split of 60,000 tons for current crop, 132,000 tons for new crop. That unknown sale may be China, and that would be great. But we don't want 26, 27 sales. We want 25, 26 sales after the U.S.-China summit. And I think overall, that's what's wrong with this market today as we wait for President Trump's final decision on the U.S.-Iran ceasefire 60-day extension. The weekly export sales did not give us any indication that there's anything permanent or germane or tangible from the U.S.-China summit. And I think that's a really overarching issue that all the markets have been caught up in today.
3: And what are your thoughts on our cattle market here today? We are lower in cattle as well. Not a lick of cash trade has been done yet this week. What are your thoughts there?
4: I really think the beef side of the equation was looking for a lot out of the weekly export sales, like the grains. And without the cash trade being as active as it was last week heading into the holiday, I think you saw the trade want to take quite a bit more profit as we ended this week and ended this month. Unfortunately, it's going to make the monthly charts look pretty rough if we end where we're at right now.
3: Well, thank you, Mike. That is Mike Zuzulo of Global Commodity Analytics for your midday market update. 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
8: Here's a look at your ag forecast. This is meteorologist Paul Trombley. With more days of suitable weather for field work here this last week or so for much of the Central Plains, we did see some good gains for some of the planting progress across the region. And for the corn crop in the state of Kansas, 77% of the crop has been planted as of early this week. And that was close to the 5-year average for Kansas. The biggest corn producing state of Iowa, 94% complete there. 2 percentage points above the 5-year average for Iowa. And then for Nebraska, right about at the 5-year average with 92% of the corn having been planted as of the beginning of this week. And the soybean numbers also looking on schedule, a little bit ahead of the curve for Kansas, 66% of the soybeans planted. That was 10 percentage points above the 5-year average. Into the state of Nebraska, 91% complete. That number was 9 percentage points above the 5-year average for Nebraska. And in Iowa, 90% complete with their soybean planting, as they're 8 percentage points above the 5-year average in Iowa. So every area, certainly at least where they expect to be, or a little bit beyond. And we are still looking at some bouts of showers and storms across the parts of the Central Plains here as we finish out the week today, and kind of on and off as we progress into the weekend and next week. Enough and so that we'll see some areas stay a bit too waterlogged for any field work activities temporarily, and kind of on and off with some of these scattered shower storm chances through the end of the weekend as well as into early next week. Temperatures, meanwhile, staying fairly seasonal to a bit above the averages as we head through this next week to 10-day period. From the Weatherology Weather Center, this is meteorologist Paul Trombley.
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9: Thank you very much there, JD. Let's take a look at ag information here on a Friday, KTIC. UNL's Center for Ag Profitability and Nebraska Extension have announced the hiring of David Haupt as a financial analyst to offer free one-on-one consultations with Nebraska farmers and ranchers navigating complex financial situations. Haupt will directly collaborate with producers in this new position, providing confidential guidance or helping operations manage existing debt, building sustainable budgets, and their current financial health. He'll also work with producers to explain the potential potential financial considerations related to different risk management decisions. Beyond individual meetings, Haupt will contribute to the Center for Ag Profitability Extension workshops, online courses, publications on farm and ranch management and finance. Haupt has over 45 years of experience in ag lending, 20 years in commercial banking, more than 25 years with Farm Credit Services of America. If you want to read up more on this position, you can go to cap.unl.edu. Earlier this month, the U.S. Grains and Bioproducts Council Senior Marketing Specialist Javier Chavez and the U.S. Grains and Bioproducts Marketing Specialist led a team of Mexican feed nutritionalists in an educational seminar at the University of Nebraska-Lincoln to improve the understanding of U.S. corn and corn co-products applications in livestock diets. The group of 13 nutritionists arrived at UNL for a series of presentations from industry experts. Topics included nutritional characteristics of DDGs, feed inputs' role in improving the metabolism of beef and dairy cattle, and application of DDGs in swine diets as well. The next day, they toured an ethanol facility, observed DDGs production firsthand, also visited a local farm and feedlot to complete the group's understanding of how U.S. corn co-products are sustainably grown and moved along the value chain. And of course, that's an effort to empower them to utilize some of those corn ethanol co-products in their rations in Mexico. The Nebraska Game and Parks Commission is continuing to offer pasture and hay tracts in some of its properties to landowners affected by spring wildfires. Game and Parks manages land for wildlife habitat management and recreation. Grazing is a management tool that can positively affect plant succession, promote quality wildlife habitat. Grazing paddocks are available in Cherry County, Grant County, Dawson County. Haying tracts are available in Lincoln County and in Knox County as well. If you want to read up more on those opportunities, a full story is up on my blog. The Federal Trade Commission launched a long-awaited and highly anticipated investigation into the fertilizer industry's pricing practices and market concentration this week. Chairman Andrew Ferguson announced yesterday at a gathering of farmers across 18 states on a North Texas farm. The announcement drew immediate response from leaders who organized the event. Iowa Corn Growers Association President Mark Mueller, who spoke there as a panelist, says every farmer in that room knew Chairman Ferguson was right. Ignoring the crisis in fertilizer markets, no longer an option. He says unchecked market manipulation is squeezing American farmers to a breakpoint, and the fallout is hitting every family's grocery bill. Farmers are demanding accountability. The FTC stepping in to investigate is a catalyst and need to get it back into an open, honest marketplace. If you'd like to read up more on that, also a reaction from National Corn Growers Association story is up on my blog. The National Pork Board is welcoming 5 appointed pork producers to serve 3-year terms starting in June on the National Pork Board Board of Directors. They include Emily Arkfeld from Missouri, Chad Herring from North Carolina, Elaine Johnson from Indiana, Gordon Spronk from Minnesota, Terry Walters from South Dakota. The board oversees pork checkoff investments and promotion, research, consumer information programs as well. 4 producers will complete their service on the National Pork Board next month. They include Alan Wolfkuhl from Iowa, along with Morgan Wonderly from California, Santiago Vasquez from North Carolina, and Stuart Leith from Virginia. Energy Information Administration and the Renewable Fuels Association report for the week ending May 22nd. Ethanol production was down 2%, 1.09 million barrels per day, or 45.74 million gallons daily. Output is still 3% higher than the same week last year, 4% above the 5-year average. Ethanol stocks were up just slightly, up just under 0.5%, 25 million barrels. That's Ag Information here at KTIC. Chad Moyer reporting.
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10: They're in the 60s. Situation Room. I'm Lisa Brady, Fox News. President Trump meeting with advisors to make a final determination on whether to move forward on a proposed deal with Iran.
11: In a social media post, President Trump says Iran must agree to never have a nuclear weapon and immediately reopen the Strait of Hormuz with no tolls. The U.S. would end a naval blockade, preventing access to Iranian ports. And he says the U.S. would unearth Iran's highly enriched uranium to have it destroyed. In addition, President Trump says no money would be exchanged until further notice.
10: Fox's Jared Halpern at the White House. Iran is seeking sanctions relief as part of a deal and publicly rejects some of the president's key demands. There's hope on Wall Street, though, the Dow topping 51K for the first time as U.S. oil prices sink under $87 a barrel. Former U.S. Attorney General Pam Bondi reportedly refusing to answer some questions on the president's involvement in the release of the Jeffrey Epstein files, while also defending the administration's actions in closed-door testimony to a House panel. Oversight Committee Chair James Comer telling reporters earlier,
12: "The government has failed the survivors. There's no question about that. And that dates back 5 presidential administrations."
10: Comer has said the committee will release a transcript of the Bondi interview. A man who sold deadly substances by mail pleads guilty in Canada.
13: Kenneth Law admits in Newmarket, Ontario court that he sold lethal substances online to people who used them to end their own lives, pleading guilty to counseling or aiding suicide in a deal where Canadian prosecutors dropped 14 murder charges against Law. Sentencing is set for September. Police in Canada and around the world have been investigating more than 100 suicides linked to Law.
10: Fox's Jeff Benasso. Assisted suicide is legal in Canada, but it's limited to certain patients and with help from a doctor. Otherwise, it's illegal to recommend or aid suicide. 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
16: I'm Connie Green in the KTIC News Center, which is sponsored by TNT Coins in Fremont. We do have a traffic note. If you're driving between Highway 75 and Highway 77 on County Road 4, also known as the Herman Scribner Road, there is a sizable buckling that will impact your drive today. You may want to use another route. An annexation public hearing is on the agenda for the West Point City Council when it meets Tuesday evening, 5:30 p.m. in City Council chambers. Yesterday, Governor Jim Pillen announced the appointment of Scott Gray as Executive Director of the Nebraska Commission on Law Enforcement and Criminal Justice. He succeeds Brian Tuma, who is retiring. Those are the latest stories from the KTIC News Center.
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19: Still have some light to moderate showers at Classic Country KTIC Norfolk, 67 degrees, some light precipitation, not much more than sprinkles if that for the last hour or so. In West Point, it's 73 degrees. For today, the showers that are in the area are continuing to move their way out, not much behind them. Cloudy this afternoon, a high of 74, southeast wind 10 to 20, gusting to 30 miles per hour. Then we have a 40% chance of showers and storms tonight, mostly cloudy, 57, southeast wind 5 to 15, gusting to 25. We have a 50% chance of showers and thunderstorms throughout the day tomorrow. A mostly cloudy day with a high of 78, breeze out of the southeast 10 to 20, gusting to 30 miles per hour. As we get into tomorrow night, we're keeping our eye on the potential for a few strong to severe storms that could approach the area from the west tomorrow night. The highest potential for severe weather will be near and west of a line from Neely south to Fairbury, and then additional strong to severe storms are possible across the area on Sunday. Tomorrow night, we have a chance of showers and storms in the evening hours. After midnight, rain becomes likely and we could have thunderstorms, a low of 58 with a breeze out of the southeast 10 to 20 gusting to 30 miles per hour. Showers likely on Sunday with thunderstorms possible. The best bet for the precipitation is during the morning hours up until midday Sunday, but we'll still have a slight chance in the afternoon. A high of 81 with a southeast wind 5 to 15 gusting to 25. Partly cloudy Sunday night, a 50% chance of showers and storms, a low of 58. A 30% chance of afternoon showers and thunderstorms on Monday, mostly sunny and 82. That night, partly cloudy, a chance of rain and storms in the evening hours, a low of 56. Tuesday, we'll have a slight chance of showers and thunderstorms in the afternoon, and again in the evening, partly sunny and 81, then cloudy and 55. Wednesday, slight chance of rain and storms, partly sunny, 81. A little better chance for the precipitation, including thunderstorms Wednesday night, partly cloudy, 56. And Thursday of next week, partly sunny, and the day doesn't want to be left out. So we'll have a slight chance of showers and thunderstorms, and we'll get to a high of 83. 67 at Classic Country KTIC Norfolk, 73 at Lincoln and Fremont, 75 in Omaha, and we are at 73 in West Point.
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22: Vice President J.D. Vance delivered the commencement address at the U.S. Air Force Academy Thursday. He praised the graduates on their accomplishments and told them to be proud.
23: But you should also be sobered by the extraordinary responsibility our nation now entrusts to you.
22: He also touched on the changing nature of warfare, driven largely by the growth of artificial intelligence.
23: Many of you will hold jobs that would have sounded like science fiction to graduates of this academy even 20 years ago. But the roles you're about to take are dead serious, and they are not science fiction. They are now reality.
22: Still, the VP warned,
23: use technology to make you better, but never submit to it.
22: He said the graduates are ready for their next step as active military leaders.
23: Your nation gives you incredible responsibility because we believe in you.
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3: 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It's a lower day across the board in the grains, with the exception of soybean oil, as the demand for biodiesel has been very good. The drop in crude oil today is weighing across all of the grains, though, as the trade feels pretty positive about the ceasefire with Iran. Wheat futures are down with harvest pressure and rains across spring wheat areas as well. The weekly export sales report was not favorable for wheat as imports have risen substantially, and that negativity is spilling over into the corn market. The weekly ethanol report had production off by 21,000 barrels per day and stocks up by 100,000 barrels on the week. Soybeans started the day to the plus side, but they've lost that support under pressure from corn and wheat. Last week's exports were within the recent range that we've seen, and we did have a flash sale this morning to an unknown buyer. July corn is down 9.5 at 446 and a quarter. December down 8 at 474 and a quarter. July soybeans down 10.5 at 1184. November down 6.75 at 1187 and a quarter. July Chicago wheat down 13.5 at 610.5. September down 13.75 at 623 and a quarter. July Kansas City wheat down 16.25 at 649. September down 16.25 at 660 and a half. July soybean meal down 460 at 329.50. July bean oil up 102 at 77.72. June live cattle are down 117 at 248.57. August down 150 at 239.47. August feeders are down 435 at 348.67. September down 470 at 345.55. And July lean hogs are down 220 at 99.92. That's a look at your markets. 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
24: Corn growers call out fertilizer companies for price hikes. It's midday, time for Top Ag News. I'm Steve White. A coalition of corn organizations and commodity groups hosting a listening session in Texas this week on competition in the fertilizer market. The head of the Federal Trade Commission delivered keynote remarks and said the FTC would launch an antitrust investigation. Nebraska Corn Growers President Michael Dibbern was there. We recently asked about his concerns.
25: A huge run-up in those prices, but obviously a depressed market for the commodities that we're getting on the flip side of that.
24: Senator Deb Fischer said it's also a top priority.
26: I worry about it too. You know, you want to make sure that you can afford the inputs that you have. So we have to be able to, I think, increase the supply. That's the main thing that's driving the costs out there.
24: The National Corn Growers Association also calling on the Trump administration to remove import duties on fertilizer from Morocco. Now to an animal health concern that has cattle producers on alert. Alex Makavica brings us the details.
27: As Nebraska cattle producers continue to navigate concerns around Tularia, a tick-borne cattle disease that was recently detected in several Nebraska counties, researchers and veterinarians are urging producers to stay informed and remain vigilant heading into the summer. Dr. Matt Hilly is with Nebraska's Veterinary Diagnostic Center.
28: So far, we don't have the tick in the state, and luckily, the vast majority of speculative models show that the majority of the state would not be very suitable for the tick to be established.
27: He says that there's not a vaccine or effective treatment option, and researchers say infected cattle become lifelong carriers of Tularia. But there is good news for Nebraska.
28: Again, luckily, I think we're in a good position, or at least unlikely to have the tick established in the state. If it is, it's probably going to be in very small portions. Until then, we need to focus on not importing it.
27: Again, Dr. Matt Hilly with UNL's Vet Diagnostic Center.
24: Great update. Thanks for that, Alex. Kansas and surrounding states are the heart of U.S. winter wheat country.
1: Things have been especially dry in northwest Kansas, where ag economist Dan O'Brien says some fields were simply abandoned.
2: We certainly have a fair amount of that, so that when it's all said and done, our actual harvested percent of what had been planted will certainly be lower than what we had been. I think historically, it's not often you get down to 70% or below in Kansas as a state, but sure wouldn't be surprised that we get there. That said, you drive along and you do see some pretty good yields, and we generally have had enough moisture in a spotty manner to where we haven't just microwaved everything down to 95 degree heat and 30 mile an hour winds. It just torques it.
1: The Kansas Wheat Tour came through the area a couple of weeks ago and predicted the final wheat harvest at 38.7 bushels an acre. One of the largest steam locomotives ever built rolls through Nebraska, drawing crowds of rail fans, farmers, and families trackside to see Union Pacific Big Boy 4014. The massive locomotive is touring the country as part of America's 250th anniversary celebration. Ed Dickens with Union Pacific says the steam locomotive connects people to a different era.
6: A locomotive so big and powerful, they can hear that whistle just coming for miles.
1: It's always impressive to see and hear and feel as it rolls through. And that is a midday check of ag news. I'm Steve White on the Rural Radio Network.
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19: 18 minutes after noon, 67 degrees with some rain at Classic Country KTIC Norfolk. 74 with some sprinkles in and around West Point. 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
11: Chad Moyer with you on the Rural Radio Network. It is time for our weekly weather conversation. We bring in Paul Trombley from Weatherology. Paul, thanks for joining us here today. First of all, I'd kind of like to talk about the current lay of things. If you look at a weather map, it's kind of interesting. We had a couple of lows, one in the northwest U.S., one over the northeast, and then you had, I think, a high that was pretty big high up in Canada, and it just made for this interesting pattern over North America here this week. It looked interesting to me, Paul.
12: It is, yeah. Yeah, there's a omega high, kind of, they call it a blocking high. It's very amplified up through central and north central Canada. And with that feature, any of these systems coming off the Pacific are just kind of running into that like it's a wall. And it's really going to keep things kind of in a holding pattern. They're in a holding pattern of sunny, dry days across the Great Lakes as a high pressure system is going to sit over there for the next several days. But further west in the plains here, we have the effects of this trough that's been slowly edging in to the Pacific Northwest, and it's going to kind of sit over the Northern Rockies as we progress through the weekend, even into next week. And it's going to be just keeping us with on and off shower and storm opportunities all the way through the end of next week. So still plenty of opportunities. I've seen some showers and storms on and off here for us. And yeah, in the meantime, really, you know, that holding pattern right now is these rain bands are kind of moving south to north, northwest due to this blocking high that's over the nation, the kind of the up into Canada, the northern plains off to our east. And yeah, that's keeping any of the rain kind of in that odd orientation of it moving north-northwesterly instead of used to more of a westerly component to that. I do think we'll get into some of that kind of more westbound shower storm chances as the pattern breaks down a bit as we get more into next week. But yeah, it's going to be a certainly beneficial rains that there will be seen here with this kind of holding pattern in our favor with some of these bands of showers and storms and some expectations of rainfall amounts just by the end of this weekend, potentially kind of half inch plus for a good chunk of eastern Nebraska and western Iowa. And looks like that's going to be kind of added into that as we head into next week, as a few more on and off shower storm chances still prevailing. So I do think early part of June still could keep us at least with a seasonal type of precipitation around the region. And yeah, that certainly would be some good news with the younger crops still kind of getting their foothold here as we head into the month of June. It is going to be just kind of on and off here with these showers and storms. Still seeing that out there today and tonight and then Saturday kind of on and off with some of this activity. Otherwise, staying rather cloudy. Our temperatures are going to stay pretty seasonal for the time of year. Nothing too out of the ordinary. Highs still generally around 80 or so both weekend days, as we'll see some of those opportunities for scattered showers and storms, even maybe a few stronger storms developing as we get into Saturday, kind of late afternoon, evening, and then a few more scattered isolated storms Sunday, Monday, Tuesday. Each day has that chances for a few showers or storms still out there for us, along with some degree of sunshine and highs, mostly in the 80s. So we're also not going to see any big heat waves or anything like that of concern at this point, at least through the early half of June. Things kind of more in that trending to seasonal levels with temperatures, and then these on and off precip chances that should help us at least keep the drought situation from worsening, and maybe a little bit of improvement into the early half of June.
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19: 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What an exciting first big game For the Nebraska softball team in the Women's College World Series last night, as Joel Janacek is about to talk about in sports, and we'll also look forward to this afternoon's Husker baseball postseason game being played down in Lincoln. Very exciting time to be a fan of the Huskers and Husker small ball teams in particular. Joel's sports update is coming up in 30 seconds.
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0: I'm Joel Janacek. The 20th-ranked Nebraska baseball team hosts South Dakota State in the opening round of regionals today. The Huskers beat the Jackrabbits 5-4 at home on March 4th. First pitch this afternoon is scheduled for 3 o'clock at Haymarket Park. In Legion baseball tonight, West Point is at Takema Herman. The juniors game will start at 5:30 with the seniors game to follow at around 8 o'clock. The top-ranked Nebraska softball team beat 10th-ranked Arkansas in thrilling fashion in the Women's College World Series last night in Oklahoma City. Ava Kuzak hit a two-run, two-out home run to walk it off for the Huskers, 5-3 over the Razorbacks in 10 innings. The game was tied at 2 apiece in the top of the 8th before Arkansas scored the go-ahead run, only to see Hannah Kaur tie it with a solo home run in the bottom of the inning. Casey Hoffman had a chance to win it with two outs in the bottom of the 8th with runners on first and third, but was unable to drive in the game-winning run. Jordy Fromm pitched a complete game for the Huskers, who are now 52-6 on the season. Nebraska advances to play top-seeded Alabama at 6 o'clock Saturday night in a game that will be televised on ESPN. Boys State Golf wrapped up yesterday in Class C at Indian Head Golf Club in Grand Island. Peyton Penrose of West Point Beamer tied for 29th, shooting a 79 on day two for an 11-over par finish, while Drake Heggie of Logan View tied for 42nd, shooting a 79 to finish at 15-over par, and Trevor Hoffman of Clarkson Lee tied for 74th, shooting a 90 to finish at 25-over par. In the Dodge County Baseball League from Thursday, it was West Point doubling up Arlington 10-5. North Bend got by Scribner 6-5, and Dodge downed Lee Schuyler 13-2. North Bend Central softball standout Emma Rangeloff has signed with Central Community College. Rangeloff says the distance of CCC weighed heavily in her decision to go there.
1: I had a couple other schools looking at me from out of state, but I decided to stick with CCC because it was in-state, it was closer to home, and I was able to have my family come and watch me more and just be closer to them.
0: Rangelov says the small campus size of Central Community College also factored in her decision to go there. The Nebraska volleyball program and the Big Ten Conference have announced the 2026 schedule. The Huskers will play 28 regular season matches, 17 against Big Ten opponents, and 11 against non-conference foes. Nebraska's schedule features 9 matches against teams that finished in the top 25 of last year's AVCA coaches poll. The Huskers' early season road tour begins in Arlington, Texas for the Spikes Under the Lights exhibition event on August 27th at AT&T Stadium. Nebraska will face 2 teams out of Florida, Penn State, and SMU in the NIL event. Nebraska then heads to Las Vegas for the Players Era Showcase with the August 29th official season opener against UNLV and an August 30th showdown against Texas at T-Mobile Arena. I'm Joel Janacek. Get more sports anytime at KTICradio.com.
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0: 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Senator Pete Ricketts' staff will be conducting a series of mobile office hours this coming weekend later in the month of June. If you have concerns about federal offices or programs, you can use this opportunity to work with the senator's staff. Tuesday, June 2nd, mobile office hours are from 12:30 to 1:30 for York County residents at the York Chamber of Commerce, 603 North Lincoln Avenue. Wednesday, June 3rd, Polk County mobile office hours are from 11 a.m. till noon at the Polk County Courthouse in Osceola. On Thursday, June 18th, the senator's staff will be conducting mobile office hours in Stanton County from 10 to 11 a.m. at the Stanton County Courthouse. Madison County will follow 1 p.m. to 2 p.m. at the Madison County Courthouse, and then to the Cumming County mobile office hours, 2 p.m. to 3 p.m. at the Cumming County Courthouse in West Point. More details can be found online at ricketts.senate.gov/services. That's ricketts.senate.gov/services. A historic train trip is underway by a remarkable and celebrated machine. Chad Moyer has the details.
1: A historic coast-to-coast trip by Union Pacific's Big Boy Steam Locomotive 4014 is underway as part of the 250th anniversary celebration of the United States. Making its way today from Grand Island to Columbus, 4014 will be on display tomorrow from 10 a.m. to 4 p.m. in Omaha at 9th and Leavenworth Streets. No tickets are required. On Sunday, the steam engine will make its way eastward into Iowa. You can find out more online and track the Big Boy's progress at UP.com. Chad Moyer reporting.
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2: Fox News, I'm Therese Crowley. President Trump going for hours in the Situation Room after posting he'll make a final determination on a new 60-day ceasefire with Iran, that Iran must agree they'll never have a nuclear weapon, and the Hormuz Strait must be immediately open, no tolls. Or will Iran just string out the president for 60 days till August? Georgia Congressman Buddy Carter tells Fox.
3: He will finish the drill, and he will not allow Iran to have a nuclear weapon.
2: New York Governor Kathy Hochul is the latest to ban state and local police from cooperating with ICE.
4: We are banning masks for all law enforcement in the state of New York.
2: And former Attorney General Pam Bondi defends the release of the Epstein files behind closed doors. The House Oversight Chair says the government has failed the survivors back through five presidents' administrations. America is listening to Fox News.
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10: We have anything from some sprinkles to moderate rain showers falling in parts of Northeast Nebraska. Well, the southern parts of Northeast Nebraska are starting to have the precipitation move out of the area, and all of it will continue to move off out of the area over the next hour or so. And this afternoon will still be cloudy, topping out at 74 degrees, southeast wind 5 to 15, gusting to 30. Tonight, mostly cloudy with a 40% chance of showers and thunderstorms, a low of 57 and a southeast wind at 10 to 15, gusting to 25. Tomorrow, we have a 50% chance of showers and thunderstorms throughout the day, mostly cloudy with a high of 78. Breeze out of the southeast, 10 to 20, gusting to 30 miles per hour. Tomorrow night, a few strong to severe storms could approach from the west. The highest potential for severe weather will be near and west of a line from Neely in northeast Nebraska down to Fairbury in southeast Nebraska. And additional strong to severe storms will be possible across the area on Sunday. We have a chance of showers and storms tomorrow evening after midnight. Rain showers will be likely and thunderstorms possible. We'll get to a low of 58 and our breeze will continue to be out of the southeast, gusting near 30 miles per hour. Showers likely Sunday with thunderstorms possible. All of that mainly before midday. In the afternoon, we'll still have a slight chance of rain and storms. Mostly cloudy with a high of 81. Southeast wind 5 to 15, gusting to 25. Partly cloudy Sunday night, a 50% chance of showers and storms. A low of 58. Wind becomes light after midnight. On Monday, we'll have a 30% chance of showers and storms in the afternoon. Mostly sunny with a high of 82. And an east wind at 5 to 15 miles per hour. Monday evening, a chance for showers and thunderstorms, partly cloudy overnight, a low of 56. A slight chance of afternoon precipitation, including thunderstorms Tuesday, partly sunny with a high of 81. Tuesday night, still a slight chance of rain and storms, cloudy and 55. Wednesday, slight chance of rain and storms during the day, a little better chance that night, partly sunny with a high of 81, then partly cloudy and down to 56. And Thursday, a slight chance of rain and storms, partly sunny with a high of 83. It is 67 at Classic Country KTIC Norfolk, 73 in Fremont and Lincoln, Wahoo, Omaha, Council Bluffs, all at 75, and we are at 74 in West Point.
11: 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With a check of your markets, I'm Lacey Shippey on the Rural Radio Network. July corn is down 9 3/4 at 446. December down 8 at 474 and a quarter. July soybeans down a dime at 1184 and a half. November down 6 1/4 at 1187 3/4. July Chicago wheat is down 13 1/2 at 610 1/2. September down 13 3/4 at 623 1/4. July Kansas City wheat is down 16 1/4 at 649. September down 16 1/4 at 660 1/2. June live cattle are down $1.35 at 248.40. August down 175 at 239.25. August feeders are down 470 at 348.32. September down 492 at 345.32. July lean hogs are down 260 at 99.52. August down 237 at 98.55. 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
1: Welcome back to the Rural Radio Network for a check of your cash livestock trade. We've seen some light cash cattle trade being reported in Texas finally at 256, which is $4 lower than last week's weighted average. A few more bids are now being offered, but no more sales have been confirmed. Asking prices are noted in Nebraska at 410. Box beef prices are lower. Choice is down 26 cents at 392.06. Select down 226 at 383.32 with a movement of 60 loads. And hog prices are unavailable. Pork cutouts, though, totaled 314.5 loads with 262 loads of pork cuts and about 52.5 loads of trim. Pork cutout values are up 91 cents at $100.02. That's a look at your cash livestock trade. 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
5: I'm Alex Makovica reporting on the Rural Radio Network. Joining us on the phone today is Tim Goodwin. He's the senior editor of the Old Farmer's Almanac. And Tim, today our topic is gardening in these dry conditions and for some places extreme drought across Nebraska and the Midwest, really. As we think about the big picture, Tim, talk to us a little bit about some big factors that we should be considering, and then we'll maybe dive into some of those details.
6: Yeah, I mean, it's unfortunately a lot of the parts of the country are seeing these more, you know, drought-like conditions when we get to those summer months. So it's really something you've got to be mindful of when you start thinking about, you know, planting your garden this year. It's not as easy as just putting things in the ground and letting Mother Nature do its thing. You know, with these, you know, drought conditions, even if you get a little bit of rain, it's, you know, it's not doing what it used to, you know, what you wanted to do. So you really got to kind of take some steps to make sure those gardens will flourish as, you know, as you move through those summer months.
5: Okay. You and I were talking before we came on air today that this definitely varies, speaking to Nebraska specifically, you know, from the east side to the west side. What are some practical things off the top of your head, Tim, that a Nebraska gardener could take to maybe manage some of these conditions and be mindful of maybe the restrictions that are in place?
6: So when you do water, you know, you want to make sure that you're watering as deeply as possible when you're to get to the roots of your plants. And so that means you don't have to water quite as often. You know, you want to try to get that water to get down 6 to 8 inches below the surface. You want to make sure that you're watering at soil level, so you're not wasting any of that water. You know, the closer you are to that surface level, the better. And also, you know, you want to make sure that you're not watering the leaves, because when you get these drier conditions, humid conditions, when water gets on those leaves, you know, you're opening up this chance of encouraging, you know, fungal diseases and pests. So, you know, especially when it gets to that humid weather. And unfortunately, you know, there are times that you have to make kind of those decisions of which plants need it the most. You know, there are times when you kind of unfortunately have to sacrifice a plant or two in the garden to make sure those other ones, you know, if you're a big tomato person and you want to make sure those tomato plants thrive, you know, you may choose those over, say, your cucumbers. So unfortunately, we have to make hard decisions sometimes. You know, water early in the morning, you know, is your best bet, because, you know, if you do it in midday when you've got the sun beating down, it's really hot, that water has a better chance of evaporating before it gets to where it needs to be. You know, a good thing to really think about is mulch. You know, that will really help retain any moisture that you're putting in there, and that Mother Nature hopefully will supply us throughout the course of the summer. We want to see

0: as much rain as we can, you know, for those gardens. But unfortunately, these forecasts sometimes for hot and dry weather doesn't really work out.
1: Tim, are there additional fertilizer considerations that maybe we need to think about, or, you know, creeping up insect disease pressure that might change with the conditions?
0: Yeah, I mean, there's when you are thinking about fertilizing, you want to make sure that it is watered well when you're fertilizing. You don't want to just put that fertilizer in there when it's nice and dry. It can burn those roots. We talk about it a lot, you know, here at the Almanac, but, you know, watering is just such a crucial step when it comes to gardening. So I would, you know, that's kind of the first thing, is make sure your plants are well watered before you kind of start thinking about, you know, fertilizing, because, you know, the more water they have, the better they're going to be, and the less susceptible they are going to be to those pests and diseases that may kind of come about.
1: Tim, the article here on your guys' website called Gardening in a Dry Summer is just a great, robust resource, all sorts of tips for anything and everything that people are growing. What else is important to mention that came to mind that maybe we haven't had a chance to touch on?
0: Yeah, I mean, we think about gardens, but, you know, also you got to think about your lawn. You know, in these dry conditions, when your lawn, you know, especially when you're in those water restrictions or water bans, you know, you're not able to water your lawn. So it will get nice and dry. So there's some considerations you've got to think about when it comes to just the grass. You know, mow it a little bit higher. You know, if it is drought stressed, you know, you want to make sure that you don't cut it short. So, you know, raise that mower up a little bit. You know, maybe you might have to mow a little bit more frequently just to kind of take the top off. But the longer that those blades are, the more shade that the soil has, and the better chance when that rain does come, that water's there, that it will retain it better. You know, you can leave those grass clippings on the lawn. You know, it'll help kind of return some of that moisture and nutrients to the soil. When you do get a chance to water, you know, you can, again, you know, you want to water deeply and infrequently, you know, to really get the water down to the base of those roots. But also you have to remember, you know, when you're in those hot, dry conditions, your lawn isn't going to look its best. If there are dry patches, you know, it's just, unfortunately, that's what's going to happen. You know, that happened last year to my lawn. I kept looking at it and I was like, I just wish that I could bring this back to this lush green that it was in the spring. But sometimes you just have to face the facts that, you know, your lawn, there may be years that the lawn's not going to quite look what you want it to be.
1: A wealth of information. Tim, this has been a fun conversation. Thanks so much for joining us.
0: Thank you, Alex. I really appreciate you having me on.
1: That's Tim Goodwin joining us, senior editor of the Old Farmer's Almanac. Again, more information always at their website, almanac.com. I'm Alex Makavica.
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8: 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And it's summertime. The warm weather is here, and you might very well be one of the many in our area that this time of year, you don't mind cranking one of those great popper rockets from years gone by, and you can keep it in our radio family all summer long with Summer Stream. I saw they played Sister Christian over there earlier this hour. Some of the other songs, Modern Love, Wang Chung, Everybody Have Fun Tonight, had You Spin Me Round, Dead or Alive. Kim Carnes, Betty Davis Eyes is over there right now. Summer Stream plays you the best pop and rock hits of the 80s with some 60s, 70s, and 90s mixed in too. And get this, because of our partnerships with Sapp Brothers Petroleum of West Point, Dairy Queen of West Point, and Sioux Gateway Airport, Summer Stream is almost always playing the music. Really, they are never away from the music for even 20 seconds at a time. And that's only once in a while. So when you're ready for all of the hits that make summer great on Summer Stream, you can listen to it, Classic Country KTIC and 107.9 The Bull with our free KTIC radio app. You can also listen to all three of our stations online through KTICradio.com. 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
9: Here's a look at your ag forecast. This is meteorologist Paul Trombley. With more days of suitable weather for field work here this last week or so for much of the Central Plains, we did see some good gains for some of the planting progress across the region. And for the corn crop in the state of Kansas, 77% of the crop has been planted as of early this week. And that was close to the five-year average for Kansas. The biggest corn-producing state of Iowa, 94% complete there. 2 percentage points above the five-year average for Iowa. And then for Nebraska, right about at the five-year average with 92% of the corn having been planted as of the beginning of this week. And the soybean numbers also looking on schedule, a little bit ahead of the curve for Kansas, 66% of the soybeans planted. That was 10 percentage points above the five-year average. Into the state of Nebraska, 91% complete. That number was 9 percentage points above the five-year average for Nebraska. And in Iowa, 90% complete with their soybean planting, as they're 8 percentage points above the five-year average in Iowa. So every area, certainly at least where they expect to be, or a little bit beyond. And we are still looking at some bouts of showers and storms across the parts of the Central Plains here as we finish out the week today, and kind of on and off as we progress into the weekend and next week. Enough and so that we'll see some areas stay a bit too waterlogged for any field work activities temporarily, and kind of on and off with some of these scattered shower storm chances through the end of the weekend as well as into early next week. Temperatures, meanwhile, staying fairly seasonal to a bit above the averages as we head through this next week to 10-day period. From the Weatherology Weather Center, this is meteorologist Paul Trombley.
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11: 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Teams are preferred. You could sign up as an individual as well, and they'd put you as spots are available. Registration deadline is May 29th. Contact Tyler to get more information, 922-0187, 402-922-0187. Cumming County Feeders Golf Tournament, June 4th at Beamer, and the deadline May 29th. USDA reminds producers that the enrollment deadline for the Grassland CRP program is May 29th. Contact your local FSA office. They've got all the information. Grassland CRP, again, one of those working lands conservation programs, enables participants to conserve grassland and also continue most haying and grazing practices as well. Deadline to enroll in Grassland CRP, again, is May 29th. 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USDA Ag Marketing Service is seeking nominees for the United Soybean Board. They are seeking nominees from Nebraska and Iowa, along with a number of other states. Deadline to nominate someone is May 29th. You can get more information at the United Soybean Board webpage or through USDA and the Ag Marketing Service as well. Again, nomination deadline is May 29th. Beef lovers across the state can once again hit the road in search for unforgettable meals as the Nebraska Beef Passport Program returns for another season here in 2026. It's hosted by the Nebraska Beef Council. It invites you to explore restaurants, meat markets, and processors all across the state. You can download a passport either digitally or a printed one. And the more stamps you get, you can be eligible for prizes at the end of the summer. Again, they've got participants all across the area: Norfolk, Takema, Omaha, Fort Calhoun, Scribner, in Elkhorn, Blair, Howells, North Bend, Wahoo, as well. All the details at goodlifegreatsteaks.org. goodlifegreatsteaks.org. A reminder, there's an early bird discount if you would like to attend the 2026 Iowa Farm Bureau Economic Summit. This year's theme, Trade Crossroads, Forces Shaping the Future of Agriculture. It'll be July 17th in Ankeny, Iowa. Former U.S. Trade Ambassador Bob Lighthizer will be one of the featured presenters. There'll be some pretty cool information in conjunction with Iowa State University that will be presented as well. Greg Dowd with the National Milk Producers Federation. He's got a past in trade within government as well. Talk about trade efforts and quite a few other things going on as well. There's actually it gets started on the evening before July 16th, continues into the 17th. But if you register by May 31st, you save a little bit of money. You can go to iowafarmbureau.com for more information. iowafarmbureau.com. UNL are at the forefront of animal welfare research, and they are going to host the International Symposium on Beef Cattle Welfare. It's June 1st, 2nd, and 3rd. It takes place there in Lincoln at Innovation Campus. 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For more information on these and other items, check the website, go online to KTICradio.com, click on events, and then click on the farm calendar. 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
12: A critical meeting at the White House. On Lisa Brady, Fox News. President Trump in the Situation Room weighing a proposed deal with Iran.
13: President Trump has a lot to consider. We know that. He laid out, though, the main points that he is thinking about in a very long Truth Social post.
12: Fox's Peter Ducey at the White House with some of the president's highlights.
13: The Hormuz Strait must immediately open, no tolls. Ships caught in the strait due to our amazing and unprecedented naval blockade, which will now be lifted, may start the process of heading home. Enriched materials, sometimes referred to as nuclear dust, will be unearthed by the United States. in close coordination in conjunction with the Islamic Republic of Iran, plus the International Atomic Energy Agency, and destroyed.
12: It's not clear how much Iran will agree to as part of a ceasefire extension to allow more talks. There's a setback for the Trump administration plan to help protect the U.S. from Ebola by treating exposed Americans in Africa, according to Kenya blocking a quarantine site that was set to open on an airbase.
14: Kenya had agreed to the makeshift field hospital staffed by officers from the U.S. Public Health Service and meant for Americans arriving from the Democratic Republic of Congo, where cases are surging. But a constitutional rights advocacy group filed a legal challenge. Meanwhile, a fourth U.S. airport, New York's John F. Kennedy Airport, opens to citizens arriving from countries impacted by the outbreak.
12: Fox's Lillian Wu, those passengers getting health screenings at the airport. A longtime Democrat in Congress is leaving.
15: Democratic Florida Congresswoman Frederica Wilson announces she will not seek re-election this November. Known for wearing bedazzled cowgirl-style hats, Wilson has been representing the Miami Gardens area in Miami-Dade County for 8 terms in Congress. Prior to that, she served in Florida's state legislature after a career as a teacher and school principal.
12: Fox's Evan Brown. Florida's one of the states that passed new congressional maps for this year's midterms. 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
17: I'm Connie Green in the KTIC News Center, which is sponsored by TNT Coins in Fremont. We do have a traffic note. If you're driving between Highway 75 and Highway 77 on County Road 4, also known as the Herman Scribner Road, there is a sizable buckling that will impact your drive today. You may want to use another route. An annexation public hearing is on the agenda for the West Point City Council when it meets Tuesday evening, 5:30 p.m. in City Council chambers. Yesterday, Governor Jim Pillen announced the appointment of Scott Gray as Executive Director of the Nebraska Commission on Law Enforcement and Criminal Justice. He succeeds Brian Tuma, who is retiring. Those are the latest stories from the KTIC News Center.
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8: Good afternoon. Nice to be alongside of you. 67 degrees at Classic Country KTIC Norfolk, 74 in West Point. there. If you drew a line from West Point, just northeast, straight line over to Norfolk, you'd find very little precipitation there. You get north of there, then that's where all the precipitation that has been further to the south still is. So a good part of northeast Nebraska is still getting anything from just some sprinkles to light showers, but that precipitation is continuing to push off to our north. This afternoon, a cloudy high of 74, southeast wind around 10 to 20 gusting near 30 miles per hour. Then a 40% chance of showers and storms tonight, cloudy with a low of 57 and southeast wind 10 to 15 gusting to 25. Tomorrow, we'll have a 50% chance of showers and thunderstorms throughout the day, mostly cloudy with a high of 78 and a bit breezy, southeast wind 10 to 20, gusting to 30. Tomorrow night, we have a chance of rain and storms before midnight. After midnight, showers will be likely and thunderstorms possible. And in the region, a few strong to severe storms could approach from the west tomorrow night. The highest potential for severe weather will be near and west of a line from Neely south to Fairbury. Additional strong to severe storms are possible across the area on Sunday. After tomorrow night's low of 78... not quite to that point of the year yet. Tomorrow night's low will be 58. On Sunday, showers likely with thunderstorms possible. And the best bet for the precipitation will be up until midday. Still a slight chance of rain and storms in the afternoon. A high of 81 with a southeast wind 10 to 15 gusting to 25. Sunday night, a 50% chance of showers and storms, partly cloudy, 58 degrees. A 30% chance of afternoon showers and thunderstorms on Monday, sunshine with a high of 82. Monday night, a chance of rain and storms before midnight, partly cloudy, 56 degrees. Tuesday, a slight chance of showers and storms in the afternoon and nighttime, partly sunny, a high of 81, then Tuesday night, mostly cloudy and 55. Wednesday, slight chance of rain and storms during the day, a little better chance that night, partly sunny and 81, then partly cloudy and 56. And on Thursday, a slight chance for showers and thunderstorms, partly sunny with a high of 83. It is 76 at Sioux Falls, 67 at Classic Country KTIC Norfolk, 74 in Lincoln, 78 in Omaha, and we are at 75 degrees in West Point.
20: What if just 5% could change the future of Nebraska? In this conversation with the Nebraska Community Foundation, we hear from Jeff Yost, President and CEO, about how communities are building momentum across the state.
21: The mission of the Nebraska Community Foundation is to unleash, inspire, and connect generous Nebraskans to help them build their place. We're now doing that work in about 270 communities around the state. Really, it's about helping people to realize all of the blessings, all of the abundance that exists in their home place and mobilize it for good. As Nebraskans, many times we're very, very modest, and sometimes I don't think we appreciate all that we have. And that's what we do, is we help people build their hometown to be a community of choice for this generation and the next.
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22: 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Soybean oil is the only green on the screen today as we head into the close of the week and of the month here. Canola oil is also finding some new highs today. The drop in crude oil today is weighing hard on grains as the trade feels pretty positive about the ceasefire with Iran. Wheat futures are down hard with harvest pressure and rains across spring wheat areas. The weekly export sales report was also not favorable for wheat as imports have risen substantially, and that negativity is spilling over into the corn market as well today. Soybeans are down under pressure from corn and wheat, and cattle futures will end the day to the downside with very little support from cash trade and some end-of-the-month profit-taking. July corn is down 9 at 446 and 3 quarters. December down 7.5 at 474 and 3 quarters. July soybeans are down 7.5 at 1187. November down 4 at 1190. Chicago wheat is down 13 at 6.11. September down 13 and a quarter at 6.23 and three quarters. July Kansas City wheat is down 15 and three quarters at 6.49 and a half. September down 15 and three quarters at 6.61. July soybean meal is down 4.70 at 3.29.40. July bean oil up a dollar at 77.70. June live cattle are down 150 at 248.25. August down 195 at 239.05. August feeders are down 460 at 348.42. September down 490 at 345.35. July lean hogs are down 262 at 99.50. August down 257 at 98.35. And class 3 milk for June down 13 at 16.22 here on the Rural Radio Network.
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22: 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It's time now to discuss your closing livestock markets with David Erickson of Ag Optimists in Akron, Iowa. And Eric, looks like we're going to end the day down in the cattle market as we round out the week and the month. Tell me what you made of today's trade.
1: Yeah, Lacey, you know, it was a pretty ugly day to start things off, and we kind of had a little glimmer where felt like things were going to come back, and I'm not saying that we ended in a shining star, but we are a little ways off of our lows, and the day could have been a lot worse. Today is the end of the trading month, as you alluded to, so when we talk next, it'll be June, and that begs the question, where has the year gone? For the week, live cattle are mostly steady to down about 70 cents overall. For the month, they're down about $5.50, actually. Feeder cattle are mildly lower, about 42 lower for the week, and down $25 on the month. Lean hogs are just a little bit higher, about 12 cents higher on the week, and down about $5.60. That's all looking at the front month trading. As this marks the last trading day of May, which happens to be beef month, let's take a look at how the boxes and the kill have been this month. For the month, choice meat is up $3.21, while select is down $1.47. There's been a total of about 1,930 loads moved as of yesterday afternoon. Kill thus far has been just over 2 million compared with last month. The slaughter numbers were just over 2.5 million. So the kill numbers have been a little lighter this month, which could be a leading indicator for the cattle on feed report, which we'll get later next month. There still hasn't been any substantial trade on the cash front. There has been a few bids that are floating around out there, a lot of them being passed.
22: Thank you, David. That again is Dave Erickson of Ag Optimist joining us for a look at your closing livestock markets here on the Rural Radio Network.
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23: 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We dealt with a lot of residue this spring, had a couple cold spells the last 2 weeks of April. That could lead to stands that are below expectations in some cases. 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
5: Fridays in the Field brought to you by FNBO, the Great Big Small Bank. We are here in Wilsonville with Austin Rice. And Austin, we've got some gray clouds, even a few raindrops, and that's something you haven't seen a lot of until just recently, right?
6: Yeah, very true. We hardly got any snow this winter, probably the driest winter I can remember. And so, yeah, up until about the last month, that's when we first got this, about probably an inch and a half to 2 inches here. Some places have got a little more. And so, yeah, that's the first bit of moisture that's really got any of this dry land acres a little bit of moisture. And so that's kind of the dry land stuff's just starting out. The irrigated is struggling. So it's been a little bit of a struggle. Happy to get what we can get and hoping this kind of primes the pump for some more. So
5: yeah, for a guy putting up hay, some moisture right now would help you out, wouldn't it?
6: Yes, it would. I mean, everybody's waiting for us to put down hay, hoping it can make it rain. So we're happy to oblige this year. If we get a little rain, hay rained on, that'd be okay if that's what it takes to get some rain. So
5: we're here right outside your hay shed. You were telling me over the winter, I mean, it was so dry and so mild. You really didn't even have to push any snow.
6: No, we didn't. We didn't have to get the loaders out to push any snow. We were actually able to throw manure out for the first time, do that all winter long. We were able to do field work, rip and disc and stuff that normally there'd be a frost line and you'd be prevented to do that. And this year we were able to do it all. So it helped our spring workload, but it's not what you want when you're trying to go forward for the next growing cycle. So
5: yeah, absolutely. And where we are, we remember, gosh, what was it, about 4 years ago, there were a bunch of fires in your area, Arapahoe, Cambridge.
6: Yes.
5: In 2019, certainly we saw the floods. Yep. So we've seen bad weather, but then this year, the fires, did that kind of tug at your heartstrings and say, gosh, what can we do to help some of those folks?
6: Absolutely. You know, it has been difficult to watch. And, you know, early this year there were fires that broke out again in like the Ashland, Kansas area.
5: Right.
6: And we were lucky enough to be a part of some people that took hay down there. And so there were quite a few people in Nebraska that were able to donate some feed to go down there. And then 2 weeks later, it turns around and we have fires break out all across the state. I mean, almost 1 million acres burned. And I know a lot of local people around here were able to go and help, whether that was donating hay or helping to jump in a fire truck and go up there for a little while. So there's been a lot of community reaching around those guys and trying to help, but it's been a struggle. And then add on top of that, the drought and not having a feed source, and there's a lot of guys still looking for feed. I mean, we're getting phone calls all the time right now, and unfortunately, you know, for what they're looking for, we just don't have it. I mean, we're almost out of hay to begin with, other than the people we've already, you know, sold hay to, so.
5: You don't know what the good Lord's going to bring, but you sure hope that we would get some, because we're going to need to have some good cuttings here, aren't we?
6: Absolutely. Last year was a roller coaster. I mean, we watched hay prices tank probably as fast as I've ever seen. And then this spring, it's almost done the same thing in reverse. I mean, it was pretty low all year long last year. And then you came into this year and it's started to pick up. The demand from people needing it from the fires and people needing it in general with the drought and everything has really picked it up. So, but that could change. We know that could change in a heartbeat. If all of a sudden it turns out and it rains for the next 2 months, it'll be back to where it was. So you never really know.
5: And we should point out, this is an alfalfa operation. This is kind of your bread and butter. This is what you guys focus on is hay.
6: Yep, it is. We do generally between 1,600 and 2,000 acres of alfalfa every year. We do try to get at least four cuttings, maybe four and a half on some of them to five. So It just depends. So this is our bread and butter. The only time we have other crops is when we're trying to get back into hay. So
5: hey, that is our Fridays in the Field right here coming to you from Wilsonville. I'm Steve White on the Rural Radio Network.
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3: I'm Steve White, and this is The Good Life. In college, I had two summer jobs that couldn't have been more different. One year, I was in northern Minnesota digging post holes, learning to drive a clutch on an old John Deere, building campsites around a little lake. The next summer, I was inside, sitting at a computer, entering data. Somewhere between those two jobs, I learned something. Neither one fit. I needed to be outside. I needed to work with people. A little screen time, fine, but not all day. And it wasn't the office itself that got to me. It was the repetition, the lack of autonomy, that feeling what I was doing didn't really connect to anything real. So I found a career that struck a balance. A chance to get out, meet people, see things firsthand, and then turn around and tell those stories through a microphone. I did that for 25 years, and I'm grateful for it. I really am. Toward the end of my TV career, something started to feel familiar. It felt a little too much like that second summer job. More time at a computer, less connection to real people, less sense that what I was doing had a tangible impact. So I made a change. And honestly, it wasn't much of a job search. I wanted to work for the Nebraska Rural Radio Association, and they wanted me. And from day one, something stood out. Clarity. When I walk in the studios at KRVN, the blowtorch on the prairie, I know exactly who I work for. Farmers, ranchers. Not some out-of-state corporation, not a quarterly earnings report. This is farmer and rancher-owned. The mission is simple. Keep rural Nebraska informed. I just passed my one-year mark. Some days it feels like I just got here. Other days it feels like I've always been part of this team, and I think it comes back to that clarity of purpose. Now, we're not perfect. There's always room to improve, but I do find myself stopping once in a while just to take it in, because this isn't just a job. It's a legacy, 75 years strong, and now I get to be a small part of carrying that forward. Try to be a good steward of what's been built and pass that to the next generation. And when I think of those two college jobs, digging post holes and the computer, turns out I wasn't choosing between them after all. I was looking for a place where the work actually meant something. And here it does. I'm Steve White, and this is The Good Life. And we want your submissions to The Good Life. You can send those to my colleague, Lacey Shippey, lshippey@ruralradio.com.
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5: I'm Maria Bartiromo, and this is the Fox Business Report.
6: United Health Group making it easier for its patients under the age of 18 to get medical treatment. The healthcare giant says it plans to stop requiring prior approvals for a host of pediatric procedures, tests, and services by the end of 2026. The move comes following long-standing backlash from doctors and patients. The U.S. Securities and Exchange Commission said it's looking to get rid of a Biden administration climate rule that requires companies to reveal what steps they're taking to respond to climate issues. A financial leader is optimistic about the economy. J.P. Morgan Chase CEO Jamie Dimon says his bank's trading and investment banking business is on track to exceed Wall Street expectations. He tells Fox Business's Maria Bartiromo it's because the economy is growing at 2% and unemployment is low. And that's your Fox Business Report. I'm Laura Cantor, invested in you.
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8: Welcome, everybody, back here to the Nebraska Rodeo Update. I'm your host, Brody Benson, as we bring you all the information pertaining to Nebraska Rodeo and Nebraska Western Sporting Events. This past weekend, the Nebraska High School Rodeo Association traveled to Atkinson and Valentine. Your winners from Atkinson are as followed. In the bareback riding, Kelson Leonard with a score of 67. In the barrel racing, Grace Kravko with a time of 16.039. In the breakaway roping, Alex Foray with a time of 2.26. No winners in the bull riding. In the goat tie-in, Alex Foray with a time of 7.65. In the pole bending, Macy Harrington with a time of 20.799. In the saddle bronc riding, Grady Gorwell wins it with a score of 70. In the steer wrestling, Cutter Johnson wins it with a time of 5.44. In the team roping, Lucas Berkey and Tyler McCauley win it with a time of 7.03. In the tie-down roping, Cody Marshall wins it with a time of 12.41. In the boys cutting, Colt Smith wins it with a score of 73. In the girls cutting, Callie Olson wins it with a score of 73. In the light rifle, Carson Chesley wins it with a score of 318. In the trap shooting, Blaine Frizzle wins it with a score of 49. Your boys all-around winner on Saturday, Grady Gorwell, and your women's all-around winner on Saturday is Alex Foray. Your winners from Valentine are as followed. In the bareback riding, Kanan Heath with a score of 69. In the barrel racing, Macy Harrington with a time of 17.759. In the breakaway roping, Emerson Thorberg with a time of 2.26. No winners in the bull riding. In the goat tie-in, Phoenix Brown wins it with a time of 7.55. In the pole bending, Macy Harrington wins it with a time of 20.261. In the saddle bronc riding, Grady Gorwell wins it with a score of 72. In the steer wrestling, Carter Johnston wins it with a time of 9.88. In the team roping, Hudson Redmond and Alfred Schweitzer wins it with a time of 8.87. In the tie-down roping, Cato Schrunk wins it with a time of 9.95. In the boys cutting, Colt Smith wins it with a score of 73. In the girls' cutting, Carson McBride wins it with a score of 73. Your men's all-around winner on Sunday is Cotter Johnston, and your women's all-around winner on Sunday is Macy Harrington. A couple weeks ago, the Nebraska Junior High Rodeo Association had their state finals, and these are the top four from each event that punched their ticket to nationals. In the girls' goat tie-in, Bentley Barnett, Neely Robinson, Reagan Schaff, and Kirsten Allen. In the boys' goat tie-in, Jace Foray, Caleb Bria, Truett McIntyre, and Trey Barnett. In the pole bending, Abby Cole, Brielle Stoltenberg, Josie Wells, and Sonny Joe Spannel. In the girls' breakaway, Bentley Barnett, Brecken Cover, Sadie Lemkuhler, and Olivia Doggett. In the boys' breakaway, Creighton Schmidt, Colin Schrunk, Gavin Connell, and Ian Wells. In the tie-down roping, Truett McIntyre, Rankin Hurlbert, Trig Bozer, and Amory Paxton. In the shoot dogging, Maddox Cooksley, Rankin Hurlbert, Sean Heath, and Colt Bauer. In the bareback riding, Colin Schrunk. In the bull riding, Trig Bozer, Quinton Bozer, Spur Sweeley, and John Dearmont. In the saddle bronc riding, Quinton Bozer, Trig Bozer, Waylon Hebert, and Spur Sweeley. In the barrel racing, Abigail Mundorf, Lauren Rosander, Sonny Joe Spannel, and Brecken Cover. In the ribbon open, Truett McIntyre and Brecken Cover, Amory Paxton and Reagan Schaff, Rankin Hurlbert and Jaylee Kersavi, and Colin Schrunk and Kirsten Allen. In the team open, Gavin Connell and Drew McIntyre, Amari Paxton and Caleb Rhea, Waylon Hebert and Georgie Potter, Bentley Barnett and Trey Barnett. In the shooting sports, Jelana Krakow, Reagan Schaft, Talon Chesley, and Brinley Backman. Those athletes will compete at the National Junior High Finals Rodeo in Guthrie, Oklahoma at the Lazy E Arena, June 21st through the 27th. Coming up this weekend, the Nebraska High School Rodeo Association finishes off their season in Bridgeport, Harrison, and Crawford. And that's going to do it for this week's Nebraska Rodeo Update. I'm your host, Brody Benson, and we'll see you next time.
1: Thank you, Brody. 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And again, thank you to Tri-County Ag for sponsoring our show each weekday. 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
10: 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Polls in the Hawkeye State will be open from 7 a.m. to 8 p.m. You can find polling places online at sos.iowa.gov. Polls in South Dakota will be open from 7 a.m. to 7 p.m., and polling places in that state can be found online at sdsos.gov/elections-voting. 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The Food and Drug Administration is expanding the recall of Moringa supplements, saying those products could be tainted with salmonella. TNT Vitamins and Doctor's Pride brands from Total Nutrition are impacted, sold through Amazon, Walmart, Target, and TikTok. Specific details on lot numbers and expiration dates can be found online at cdc.gov. 119 people have reported illnesses from this. 32 of them are in the hospital. Senator Pete Ricketts' staff will be conducting a series of mobile office hours this coming week and later in the month of June. If you have concerns about federal offices or programs, you can use this opportunity to work with the senator's staff. Tuesday, June 2nd, mobile office hours are from 12:30 to 1:30 p.m. for York County residents at the York Chamber of Commerce, 603 North Lincoln Avenue. On Wednesday, June 3rd, Polk County mobile office hours are from 11 a.m. till noon at the Polk County Courthouse in Osceola. On Thursday, June 18th, the Senator's staff will be conducting mobile office hours in Stanton County, 10 to 11 a.m. at the Stanton County Courthouse. Madison County will follow at 1 to 2 p.m. at the Madison County Courthouse. And then the Cumming County mobile office hours are from 2 to 3 at the Cumming County Courthouse in West Point. More details can be found online at ricketts.senate.gov/services. A historic train trip is underway by a remarkable and celebrated engine. Chad Moyer has the details.
4: A historic coast-to-coast trip by Union Pacific's Big Boy Steam Locomotive 4014 is underway as part of the 250th anniversary celebration of the United States. Making its way today from Grand Island to Columbus, 4014 will be on display tomorrow from 10 a.m. to 4 p.m. in Omaha at 9th and Leavenworth Streets. No tickets are required. On Sunday, the steam engine will make its way eastward into Iowa. You can find out more online and track the Big Boy's progress at UP.com. Chad Moyer reporting.
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11: Hi, this is Gordon Deal. Coming up on This Weekend, more Americans are using artificial intelligence as their financial advisor. 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Plus, the gaudy age is here. Why is conspicuous consumption back? How women's friendships are a lot different from men's, and San Diego's beautiful beaches awash in sewage. 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
4: 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It is time for this week's update from Kelp Seed and Fertilizer in West Point. Let's visit with Jacob Reimers. We've got a little rain. Looks like there's a little heat in store. This is going to be pretty good for crops, isn't it?
12: Yeah, should be great for crops here, Chad. Hopefully really see that corn take off this week with the heat. It's a great time to get that that top dress on, though. That's what we really need guys thinking about going ahead here.
4: How can we make sure that we're ready to top dress when it's time?
12: Make sure that corn is about 2 to 3 leaves tall and you can row it good. That's really

0: really our starting point for getting out there with the top dress fertilizer. Getting in here, getting the maps straight with us, make sure we got everything, the acres right and the rates. That's really what we need guys doing, getting ahead of the game. Never hurts. We really got a lot of fertilizer moving already.
1: There's been a lot of talk about fertilizer this spring. 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
0: 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We got a few different suppliers it's coming from, so we'll be good to go all season. 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
4: A little bit of light precipitation still in parts of Northeast Nebraska. 69 degrees at Classic Country KTIC Norfolk. 75 in West Point on our way to high. Right around now, might get a little bit warmer. We'll see. Southeast wind, 10 to 20, gusting to 30 miles per hour this afternoon. Tonight, we'll have a 40% chance of more rain and maybe thunderstorms. Cloudy with a low of 57. Southeast wind, 5 to 15, gusting to 25. Tomorrow, we have about a 50% chance of showers and thunderstorms all day long. Mostly cloudy with a high of 78, breeze out of the southeast at 10 to 20, gusting to 30. Tomorrow evening, we still have a chance of showers and thunderstorms late, probably after midnight. We'll have showers. Those will be likely, and thunderstorms will be possible. And speaking of storms, a few strong to severe storms could approach from the west tomorrow night. The highest potential for severe weather as of now looks to be near and west of a line from Neely south to Fairbury. And additional strong to severe storms will be possible in the region on Sunday. After tomorrow's high of 78, we have the rain after midnight tomorrow night, a chance of thunderstorms, a low of 58, breeze out of the southeast, 10 to 20, gusting to 30. And then Sunday, especially in the morning hours, rain showers are likely with thunderstorms possible, but we'll still have a slight chance of rain and storms in the afternoon. A high of 81 with a southeast wind, 5 to 15, gusting to 25. A 50% chance of showers and thunderstorms Sunday night, a low of 58. A 30% chance of rain and storms Monday afternoon, sunshine with a high of 82.
5: 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With a check of your closing markets, I'm Lacey Shippey on the Rural Radio Network. July corn is down 9 at 446 and 3 quarters. December down 7 and a quarter at 475. July soybeans down 7 and 3 quarters at 1186 and 3 quarters. November down 4 at 1190. July Chicago wheat down 13 and a half at 610 and a half. September down 13 and a half at 623 and a half. July Kansas City wheat down 15 and a half at 649 and three quarters. September down 15 and a quarter at 661 and a half. June live cattle were down 150 at 248.25. August down 195 at 239.05. August feeders are down 460 at 348.42. September down 490 at 345.35. July lean hogs are down 262 at 99.50. August down 257 at 98.35. 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
1: It is time for the Red Minute, brought to you by Red Star Fertilizer. Here's the head of Red Star Fertilizer, Tom Stanton. Tom, what about early planted soybeans? Do you continue to do research on that and the benefits of getting those soybeans out there as early as possible?
6: Yeah, in our Red Acres plots, we do a lot of research every year. And what we're showing consistently the last 3 years is, one, we can reduce our population. You know, we don't have to be at that 140 or 50 or 60,000. We can reduce that down to as low as 110,000. planted early, and we just consistently get better yields by planting those soybeans early. And it really makes sense when you look at the soybean plant and how it grows. It wants to take advantage of more light. So if we plant them early, we protect them with seed treatment, we get those seeds to come

0: The Nebraska State Grains Radio Report. I'm Kevin Cooksley. It seems impossible that May is already gone, but here it is. We've been blessed with a couple of small rains in the past 2 weeks, and the grass is responding well. I'm aware that one doesn't have to travel very far to realize how fortunate we are, because those rains were not widespread. We'll take what we can get and be thankful for it. The annual meeting of the Rural Radio Association is Tuesday, June 16th at the Unis Convention Center South in Kearney. I'll be attending the board meeting on Monday to report on the Nebraska State Grange's activities for the year. On Tuesday, both Shannon and I will be attending the Rural Radio Association annual meeting, which is for the shareholders. The annual meeting allows the management to give their annual reports to the membership, review the financial state of affairs, elect or re-elect three of the board members whose terms are up, and finally, the highlight of the meeting is presentation of the Rural Radio Association's Service to Agriculture Award. This prestigious award has been presented for nearly 40 years, beginning with Clayton Yeider in 1987. The award is reserved for people who have made a lasting impact on agriculture, Nebraska, the United States, and even the world. Names like Virginia Smith, Mike Johans, Alan Blazek, Cap Dirks, and many others grace the master plaque that hangs at the KRVN studios. This year's recipient is someone who is especially near and dear to me and my wife and to the Nebraska State Grange. First of all, he was a Granger, though it wasn't always so. He wasn't a native Nebraskan, but even though he had the Louisiana drawl, he connected with virtually everyone he met, and we soon forgot that southern accent. Edgar Hicks is this year's recipient of the Rural Radio Association Service to Agriculture Award, and if there was an award for Best Agriculture Ambassador, he'd be on the short list for that one, too. Edgar lived in Omaha, though he and Anna lived in Clarks, Nebraska, and Chicago before that. Edgar grew up in rural Louisiana, went to college, and then spent several years in Chicago working as a commodities broker at the Board of Trade before eventually becoming the commodities manager for the co-op in Clarks, Nebraska. Edgar was very good with marketing, but where he made his mark in Nebraska and with the Grange and how his path crossed mine was when he joined the Grange after he and Anna moved from Clarks to Omaha some 30 years ago. Edgar's love of history, all things agriculture, and the tie-in between agriculture and the Grange's founding, combined with its rich history and critical role the Grange played in achieving virtually every ag-related major legislative milestone reached in the United States after 1867, is what brought us together. Edgar's ability to converse with just about anyone, regardless of background, was probably one of the reasons he was successful as a commodities broker. But where he really shined was in the arena of promoting agriculture, FFA, 4-H, food production, and food security. He was marvelous to watch in action in a crowd or one-on-one. He could talk to Warren Buffett, Mike Johans, Clayton Yeider, or just about anybody else like me, and leave all of us feeling inspired to do more after our conversations. Edgar passed away on June 29, 2024, as a result of an auto accident he was in a few weeks before. His passing left a huge hole in his family's life, my life, and in about every organization he was active in, and there were several. I'm enjoying and I'm looking forward to seeing Anna and the rest of the Hicks family on the 16th, and we will all enjoy seeing Edgar's contributions to the world around him be recognized that day. I hope to see many of you there as well. That's all I have for today. Remember to keep doing that rain dance and have a safe and enjoyable weekend. And thanks for listening.
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0: Classic Country, KTIC, The Man in Black, Johnny Cash, Ring of Fire. 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For example, maybe it would be about the rain. 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
1: It is time for the Nebraska Dairy Update. I'm Chad Moyer. On today's program, we're going to talk about two different topics. We're going to talk about the Adopt-a-Cow program and one of the Nebraska dairy farmers who are participating in that program. And we're also going to highlight the International Year of the Woman Farmer. Let's start with that topic. Here to tell us a little bit more about that and Midwest Dairy's involvement in it is Tracy Benkin. She is a Midwest Dairy Farmer Relations Manager here in Nebraska. Tracy, again, tell us a little bit, draw the connection here between the International Year of the Woman Farmer and the Dairy Checkoff.
2: Yeah, thanks, Chad. The United Nations has declared 2026 the International Year of the Woman Farmer to recognize, empower, and support women in agriculture worldwide. The purpose of this global initiative is to spotlight the essential roles women play across agri-food systems, from production to trade. As part of the initiative, Midwest Dairy will share stories featuring women farmers from across our 10-state region. These stories will highlight their experiences, challenges, and important role they play in dairy. The women featured are involved in Midwest Dairy programs that help build trust and grow demand for dairy products. Midwest Dairy's goal is to recognize the reality of modern dairy, that women are a key part of dairy farming and the leadership that helps move the industry forward. Our first featured dairy farmer is Jody Cass of JJC Jerseys near Beaver Crossing, Nebraska. Jody is involved with Midwest Dairy Checkoff by serving as Secretary Treasurer on the Nebraska Division Board and as the Nebraska Adopt-a-Cow host since 2020.
1: Jody, go ahead. Tell us a little bit about your experience with the Adopt-a-Cow program.
3: So I've been with the Adopt-a-Cow program, I think, since about 2020. I jumped into it not having any idea of, you know, what I was getting myself into. I just said I would do it. It's been a lot of fun, and I've learned a lot.
1: Yeah. Well, tell me a little bit more about the program. You know, what are the elements of the Adopt-a-Cow program? What do you do? Things like that.
3: It's a year-long virtual experience for the kids to care for a calf and interact with whoever their dairy farmer is, whoever their farm is. So it starts in September or October. The calf is born in September, so the program starts in like October, and it ends in May when their school year is done. So they follow this calf. They get monthly updates to learn how she's growing, the changes that she is encountering, whether it's what she eats or drinks or what kind of pen she's raised in, and just different treatments we do for the calves. And so they get to experience that whole growth period of that calf.
1: Jody, is this a fairly popular program? How popular would you say the Adopt-a-Cow program is?
3: So I would say it's growing in popularity. This past year, Midwest Dairy reached more than 162,000 students in our 10-state footprint. Nearly 11,000 of those were in Nebraska. So in total, since it started in the 2018-2019 school year, more than 840,000 students have taken part in this Adopt-a-Cow program within the Midwest Dairy states.
1: Mm-hmm. Yeah, like you say, it's just been, looks like it is growing. Great information, great interactions. Tracy, we'll just kind of wrap up with you. You know, how important is it to have a Nebraska dairy farmer like Jody be a part of a program like this? And how can we follow along if we just want to see what the Adopt-A-Cow program is and kind of follow Jody along with this process as well?
2: Yeah, first of all, go to discoverdairy.com. You can register there for free, and that is open right now and until September 1st, but it's a rolling enrollment clear up to January 31st. So there's open enrollment for quite a while. But as you see, the passion that Jody has to make sure that she connects the where food comes from to the Adopt-A-Cow program. This is why it's important that we are focusing this year on the women that are key parts of farming and then also the leadership that Midwest Dairy has. So it's a lot of work to be the host for Adopt-A-Cow, and we really appreciate Jody's role in that as well as her role in the Nebraska Division Board.
1: Ladies, I appreciate you taking the time coming on today. Again, we're visiting with Jody Cast from JJC Jerseys, Beaver Crossing, Nebraska, Adopt-A-Cow, Nebraska host, and Tracy Benkin with Midwest Dairy, Nebraska Division, talking a little bit about the International Year of the Woman Farmer and the Adopt-A-Cow program. Again, a couple of active elements of your dairy checkoff here in Nebraska. That is today's Nebraska Dairy Update. Chad Moyer reporting.
0: Thank you, Chad. Classic Country, KTIC, looking over at our sister station, Summer Stream. I get a kick out of what they come up with to play. It's not stuff you've never heard before. In fact, if you've listened to any pop or rock music over the years since the 60s, there's a very good chance that you know a lot of the music they play on Summer Stream because it's the best pop and rock hits of the 80s mainly, but they mix in some 60s, 70s, and 90s too. They just played Africa from Toto not too long ago, Eurythmics, Don Henley, the Boys of Summer. They have a Cat Stevens tune on over there right now. Summer Stream plays all of the hits that makes summer great. All summer long, it's brought to you by Sab Brothers Petroleum of West Point, Dairy Queen of West Point, and Sioux Gateway Airport. And anytime you'd like to check it out, you can listen to all three of our stations on your phone with our KTIC radio app. I connect it through the truck stereo and crank those hits over there sometime in the truck, too. 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I'm out of time for today. 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
5: He has a decision to make. Lisa Brady, Fox News. President Trump holding a Situation Room meeting with top advisors on a possible deal with Iran after repeating some of his key demands in a lengthy post, also writing that no money will be exchanged until further notice.
6: The U.S. sanctions that we put on Iran, there are tens of millions of dollars in various accounts all over the world. It adds up to billions. And the Iranians really want that unfrozen. We don't know if no money will be exchanged means that all of that money will stay frozen.
5: Fox's Peter Ducey at the White House. State lawmakers in Louisiana just passing a new congressional map aimed at helping Republicans gain a seat while eliminating one of two majority black House districts after the U.S. Supreme Court struck down the use of race in the state's current map. Less than a month after being ousted, former U.S. Attorney General Pam Bondi spending more than 3 hours behind closed doors on Capitol Hill as part of the House Oversight Committee's Jeffrey Epstein investigation.
7: She was on the job for about 14 months, and from the moment she came into office, the Jeffrey Epstein files were a recurring problem she just could not escape. Last July, the DOJ put out a memo announcing the Epstein case would essentially be closed. In the following months, the DOJ eventually, under pressure, released millions of pages of documents, but no definitive so-called client list.
5: Fox's David Spunt. Democrats on the panel say Bondi refused to answer some questions. The former head of Iowa's largest school district just sentenced to 2 2 years in prison after pleading guilty to falsely claiming to be a U.S. citizen. Ian Roberts, the former Des Moines superintendent, also still facing deportation to his native Guyana after being caught up in a federal immigration crackdown. His attorneys say after marrying a U.S. citizen, Roberts was denied legal permanent residency for failing to disclose an arrest, but that he didn't think disclosure was necessary because the charges had been dropped. America is listening to Fox News.
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10: I'm Connie Green in the KTIC News Center, which is sponsored by TNT Coins in Fremont. We do have a traffic note. If you're driving between Highway 75 and Highway 77 on County Road 4, also known as the Herman Scribner Road, there is a sizable buckling that will impact your drive today. You may want to use another route. An annexation public hearing is on the agenda for the West Point City Council when it meets Tuesday evening, 5:30 p.m. in City Council chambers. Yesterday, Governor Jim Pillen announced the appointment of Scott Gray as Executive Director of the Nebraska Commission on Law Enforcement and Criminal Justice. He succeeds Brian Tuma, who is retiring. Those are the latest stories from the KTIC News Center.
11: 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No nonsense, just common sense and chart-topping corn hybrids coming to farm gates all over the Central Corn Belt. 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
12: 40% chance of showers and thunderstorms yet this afternoon. Temperature-wise, we'll aim for an afternoon high of 74. Winds will be out of the south at around 15 to 30. Tonight, then, showers and thunderstorms are likely, about a 60% chance of precipitation, dip down to a low right around 60. As we roll to tomorrow, a 40% chance of showers and thunderstorms early on. We'll see an afternoon high of 78, winds will be out of the south at around 15 to 30. Tomorrow evening, another round of showers and thunderstorms can't be ruled out. 90% chance of precipitation will dip down to a low right around 60. Then as we roll into your Sunday, a 50% chance of showers and thunderstorms will get up to an afternoon high of 80. Sunday night, a 40% chance of showers and thunderstorms and a low right around 56. And on Monday, sunshine will climb up to an afternoon high of 83. That is your forecast. More weather information is available anytime. 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
1: 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Seeing some cloud cover across much of the KTIC listening area this afternoon. Going to see a chance for some more showers rolling in later on this evening. We'll continue to keep you in touch. Ag information out of the way, as this song was released back in 1997. It was released as the lead single from his greatest hits album. Ended up being a top five hit on the country charts. And one you can kind of sing along with. It's Neil McCoy.

0: Good afternoon. I'm Lacey Shippey from the Gingrich Structures Market Desk with a look at your closing market numbers for today. July corn down 9 at 446 and 3 quarters, a high of 459, a low of 445. December down 7 and a quarter at 475, a high of 485, a low of 473 and a half. July soybeans down 7 and 3 quarters at 1186 and 3 quarters, a high of $12 and 3 quarters of a cent, a low of 1182 and 3 quarters. November down 4 at 1190, a high of 1199, a low of 1186. July Chicago wheat down 13 and a half at 610 and a half, a high of 628, a low of 609 and a quarter. September down 13 and a half at 623 and a half, a high of 641, a low of 622 and a quarter. July Kansas City wheat down 15 and a half at 649 and three quarters, a high of 669 and a half, a low of 647 and a half. September down 15 and a quarter at 661 and a half, a high of 680 and three quarters, a low of 659. July soybean meal down 430 at 329.80, a high of 335.10, a low of 329.20. July bean oil up 102 at 77.72, a high of 78.36, a low of 76.10. June live cattle were down 150 at 248.25, a high of 250.35, a low of 247.70. August down 195 at 239.05, a high of 241.92, a low of 238.60. August feeders were down 460 at 348.42, a high of 354.70, a low of 346.50. September down 490 at 345.35, a high of 351.87, a low of 343.55. July lean hogs down 262 at 99.50, a high of 101.87, a low of 99.45. That's a check of your closing markets. 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
3: I'm Steve White on the Rural Radio Network. Markets headed into the weekend with a softer tone, but the big theme on this week's weekly market roundup is not to let noisy headlines drive farm decisions. Heather Ramsey of the ARC Group said this week's grain trade kept shifting from one storyline to the next.
4: It's been an anything and everything I can grasp that kind of market.
3: On corn, Ramsey said drought may worry producers, but traders are focused more on planting progress and the likelihood of another large crop. Ross Baldwin of AgMarket.net added that seasonally it's a tough time to stay bullish, especially with fund length and old crops still hanging over the market.
5: I mean, there's no question it's supportive if they do it. The biggest negative for the grain markets right now, and especially corn, is the calendar. I mean, seasonally, this is not the time of the year to be bullish. Weather, while, yeah, there's spots that have been dry, and there's concerning spots for sure, but as a whole, I mean, the Corn Belt, especially the I states, I mean, they're in good shape, and you've got to manage money crowd out here that as of last week's Commitment of Traders report, was long just under 300,000 contracts of corn. And so timing-wise, I mean, it's not the time to be long, and with that big of a long position out there, coupled with how much old crop corn that's still got to move across the Corn Belt, I mean, that's the giant elephant in the room. And
3: in soybeans, both analysts pointed to soybean oil as the major support story. As producers head into another headline-heavy weekend, both guests emphasized sticking to a risk management plan instead of reacting emotionally to every market swing.
4: You know, not get fooled by all the noisy things that are happening.
3: Ross Baldwin and Heather Ramsey, they are our guests this week on the Weekly Market Roundup. You can find that at ruralradionetwork.com and on our YouTube channel. 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
9: 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Friday afternoons at about this time, we bring you the Haymarket Report. It's brought to you in part by Jones Manufacturing with the Mighty Giant Tub Grinders. Serious grinding power driven by John Deere. With that, we send it over to Farm Director Chad Moyer.
10: Well, hey, thanks very much there, Doug. Yeah, it is time for the Haymarket Report. It's brought to you by Jones Manufacturing, makers of the Mighty Giant Tub Grinder in Beamer, Nebraska. We do not have a Nebraska Haymarket Report for this week, nor do we have one from Iowa. Also, it looks as though the Rock Valley Hay Auction at Rock Valley, Iowa, looks like they took the week off this week as well. But what we can do is look at the Rock Valley Hay Auction from a week ago, Friday, May 22nd. We haven't taken a look at those results yet, so let's go ahead and recap that. Rock Valley Hay Auction, Rock Valley, Iowa, Thursday, May 21st was the sale. It looks like there was about 2,200 tons in the auction. That compares with 2,000 the week before and about 1,200 a year ago. Compared to the week before, it looks as though alfalfa and grass hay sold steady, maybe just a little weaker. Stocks were firm. Trade was called moderate to active at last week's auction. Here are the results from the Rock Valley Hay Auction last week. 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
9: 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Out of the way, latest local and regional news at the bottom of the hour. 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
0: Good afternoon, and thanks for tuning in to the Channel Final Bell. I'm Lacey Shippey on the Rural Radio Network. And taking a look at how our grains ended the day, July corn down 9 at 446 and 3 quarters. July soybeans down 7 and 3 quarters at 1186 and 3 quarters. July Chicago wheat down 13 and a half at 610 and a half. Kansas City down 15 and a half at 649 and 3 quarters. July soybean meal down 430 at 329.80. And the bright spot in today's trade was soybean oil up 102 at 77.72. And joining me for today's final bell is Sue Martin with Ag and Investment Services. And Sue, it was not a very pretty end to our month here with red across the board. Let's start with the leader to the downside, maybe here in this wheat market, and just talk us through what you're making of wheat's continued slide and how it really dragged on our trade here today.
12: Well, I think first off, we are moving into the end of a month, so that sometimes portends the longs to maybe liquidate their positions. And of course, funds have been long in beans, corn, and wheat. And so we were seeing liquidation today. But also, usually by the time you hit mid-month or so, wheat tends to start rolling over. And it's seasonally, not that seasonal guarantees you're going to do it again, but it's kind of what's happened in the past has shown a pattern that wheat tends to slip all the way into mid-June. And that's off of a lot of times harvest pressure. And so far the yields we're hearing aren't that great. And of course the protein's up, which means that the wheat's been stressed and poorer quality. So, you know, and then, we have the end of the marketing year, for wheat on Sunday, and the new marketing year starts Monday. And of course, the news really isn't all about wheat other than the seems like the seasonality. And that's, you know, pushing the market south. And, you know, it's not helping as much. And there's forecasts of rain for over the southern soft red wheat areas for the coming week. And that's expected to slow the harvest there. But technically, I would have to say, more than anything, it's, I think, just the seasonality of pushing this market. And, of course, we've seen nearly 30 million bushels of old crop wheat that was pushed into the new marketing year this morning. And so, you know, final wheat exports might come in about 5 million bushels still over the USDA's target.
0: And we've got that export report out as well for corn and soybeans. Those weren't super stellar numbers there either. Talk a little bit about how that affected our corn and bean markets here today.
12: Well, exporters sold about 40 million bushels of current year corn. And that's basically for the week ending, you know, last Thursday, so May 21st. And I would have to say that, you know, that's maybe it was disappointing compared to what we had a week ago, but it's still well over a year ago's pace. And, but regardless, corn futures slid and corn took out the 448 and a half low, which was the April low. And so having taken out the April high and now taking out the low, not a pretty finish. And so that leaves us with an outside range month closing lower. So that'll probably imply weakness as we come in here next week. And then we'll probably try to back and fill some of that range. But marketing year to date, corn export sales total 3.184 billion bushels. And that's up 657 million bushels over last year's pace. So 26%. And currently, the seasonal pace needed to reach the USDA's record high target of 3.3 billion bushels would be around 198 million bushels over what their target is. So, and then we had some sorghum sales also announced today. And of course, that was about 2.6 million bushels. And we've had very good exports of sorghum, but, and going to China. But in my world, it's probably all in all, I would have to say I would be surprised if the corn that we're seeing going to unknown destinations is Chinese corn. And, of course, early today, the Chinese Ag Ministry came out and approved about 73, I believe it is, varieties of GMO corn and one soybean. And now it has to go for a final approval, I believe, if that's the right way to say it. And so in about maybe a few weeks, we should have a final approval on that. That should be good news, I would think, for the U.S. corn farmers. So time will tell, but yeah, corn really took it in the chin here today.
0: And when we look at our soybeans here, we started the morning with some positivity, helped out by the bean oil market there, but couldn't hold on to that. Tell me a little bit about the damage we did here in soybeans today.
12: Well, you know, it started off stronger because we did have a sale announced to unknown destinations for 192,000 metric tons of soybeans. Of that total, 60,000 metric tons was for old crop delivery, and the remaining 132,000 metric tons, of course, was for new crop. So that helped push the market along with the bean oil strength. And of course, meal was on the flip side of those spreads, weaker. But beans then kind of got over that $12 mark, got to $12.75, right underneath a 20-day moving average, and then turned south. And the market fell, and 11.95 1/4 is where we closed beans last April, at the end of April. And so closing over 11.95 1/4 today now has a higher high for the month over April, closing the month lower. That portends that we're going to try to take this month's low out, which is around 11.72 1/4 on July beans. So I suspect we're going to have more weakness here as we enter into June. And there'll be a lot of people saying, oh, market's made its tops. Well, we'll have to see on that. I'm not sure I'm in that total camp yet.
0: Thank you, Sue. Coming up after the break, we'll continue our market discussion. 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
0: Good afternoon and welcome back to the Channel Final Bell. I'm Lacey Shippey on the Rural Radio Network, talking with Sue Martin with Ag and Investment Services. And Sue, let's hop right into this cattle complex. We closed weaker once again today in a market that seems a little lost in itself right now. Tell me what you're making of our cattle trade here lately.
12: I think, first off, one thing that may have weighed on the cattle market today was the fact that on Monday, it's the first day of June, and as of June 1st, the trading limits expand. And cattle, fat cattle, will go to $8.50 for a limit, and feeder cattle will go to $10.75. So if feeders were to test that $10.75 limit move, it would then expand to $16. And, of course, for fats, it would be $12.75 from the $8.50 limit on this coming Monday. So I think you had some long liquidation occurring, but then also not seeing real vibrancy in the cutout as we go into June. And we're heading towards Father's Day, and they say that the box beef movement was good for Memorial Day, but you sure don't see the market responding with a nice uptick in the cutout, and especially in the choice. And that's a little disappointing. I had been of the camp that maybe we'd see the cutout make it up towards possibly as high as 400 and maybe even penetrate that, which would really help the profit margins for the packer. but it seems like it's really dragging its feet. And I think that's weighing on the market. Then another thing today that really came into play too was the report that there was another finding of New World screwworm 52 miles south of the border.
0: The beef market currently has a lot of things working against it right now. Where do you think we find the positivity to turn this thing around?
12: You know, June is thought to be a month of the tightest numbers that we're going to see. And then as we move more towards through July in towards August, we should see numbers really picking up in the fourth quarter. And so I keep thinking our tighter numbers may still come back to help us. Technically, my indicators when I look at the charts on cattle are very overdone and to the downside. And I keep waiting on them to turn. You know, so I'm kind of like sitting on the fence right now. I'm not selling the market per se unless I'm using intraday to trade it. But to do hedges, I'm not pushing hedges right now. But on the same token, I have yet to wait and see those indicators make a turn, and they just have not done so. For example, the August feeder cattle currently are sitting at currently 15% negative on my floater. My timer's sitting at 1% negative, and our low today came and tested, in fact, it touched the 200-day moving average, and that was also combined with support of the lower Bollinger Band, technically. So it didn't break that. But those indicators sitting at 1% and then the 15% on the floater, boy, even though they're negative, it just keeps me from wanting to get too aggressive on the short side. And then I have another indicator I use. It's a Trix, and it's neutral. And so it could turn, and it's at a low level, neutral. And then the stochastics are, you know, still maybe in decline, 26% on the K and 30 on the D. But with the way the daily is setting, it's just keeping me back from wanting to jump gung-ho on the long side, of course. And my preference is to use the rallies here in June to get hedges on.
0: And Sue, we're headed into a weekend where there is a lot of anticipation for what's going to come out of the war in Iran. We've got a potential ceasefire that we haven't really confirmed yet. What do you see the impact of that decision having, what that does to crude oil, and how that's going to affect our beef demand going forward?
12: Well, I think first off, you know, it's all about how far you can stretch your income each month. And the consumer, you know, they've been pretty good at buying the beef, and especially ground beef. And when you get closer to the 4th of July, you're looking at a hot dog hamburger type of season or holiday. And, you know, and then the heat kicks in and people don't tend to eat as heavy. So that weighs on demand for the product. But the one thing I want to, you know, just this crude oil, I am very, very bullish crude oil. I think with time, we're going to see $200 crude oil. Factually, it might penetrate over it. And, but it's going to just be all in how you get there. And at the present time, the talk and what have you is creating this market to slip down. Well, we had a correction on a lead contract of crude before when they were talking, and we got as low as, I want to say, maybe 79 something, but just under 80 cents. And there was good support there. And so here we are starting to come back towards that area again.
0: Well, thank you, Sue. That again is Sue Martin with Ag and Investment Services on the Channel Final Bell, brought to you by Channel Seed and your local Channel Seed Pro. I'm Lacey Shippey for today's Channel Final Bell here on the Rural Radio Network.
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17: 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Senator Pete Ricketts' staff will be conducting a series of mobile office hours this coming week and later in the month of June. If you have concerns about federal offices or programs, you can use this opportunity to work with the senator's staff. Tuesday, June 2nd, mobile office hours are from 12:30 to 1:30 for York County residents at the York Chamber of Commerce, 603 North Lincoln Avenue. Wednesday, June 3rd, Polk County mobile office hours are from 11 a.m. till noon at the Polk County Courthouse in Osceola. On Thursday, June 18th, the senator's staff will be conducting mobile office hours in Stanton County from 10 to 11 a.m. at the Stanton County Courthouse. Madison County will follow at 1 p.m. to 2 p.m. at the Madison County Courthouse, and then to the Cumming County mobile office hours, 2 p.m. to 3 p.m. at the Cumming County Courthouse in West Point. More details can be found online at ricketts.senate.gov/services. That's ricketts.senate.gov/services. A historic train trip is underway by a remarkable and celebrated machine. Chad Moyer has the details.
10: A historic coast-to-coast trip by Union Pacific's Big Boy Steam Locomotive 4014 is underway as part of the 250th anniversary celebration of the United States. Making its way today from Grand Island to Columbus, 4014 will be on display tomorrow from 10 a.m. to 4 p.m. in Omaha at 9th and Leavenworth Streets. No tickets are required. On Sunday, the steam engine will make its way eastward into Iowa. 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
9: 40% chance of showers and thunderstorms yet this afternoon. Temperature-wise, we'll aim for an afternoon high of 74. Winds will be out of the south at around 15 to 30. Tonight, then, showers and thunderstorms are likely, about a 60% chance of precipitation, dip down to a low right around 60. As we roll to tomorrow, a 40% chance of showers and thunderstorms early on. We'll see an afternoon high of 78, winds will be out of the south at around 15 to 30. Tomorrow evening, another round of showers and thunderstorms can't be ruled out. 90% chance of precipitation will dip down to a low right around 60. Then as we roll into your Sunday, a 50% chance of showers and thunderstorms will get up to an afternoon high of 80. Sunday night, a 40% chance of showers and thunderstorms and a low right around 56. And on Monday, sunshine will climb up to an afternoon high of 83. That is your forecast. More weather information is available anytime. 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
9: 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Well, again, the Nebraska Rod and Custom Association Tour officially gets underway this Sunday. They'll leave from Norfolk, from the Warhorse Center in Norfolk, with over 450-plus classic vehicles expected to be part of the tour. And again, they'll make a stop along Hayter, Pierce, Foster, Plainview, Osmond, Randolph, then Belden by about 8 to 12, Laurel by about 8:20, and then they'll drive through Orbert, Maskell, Newcastle, and Ponca by about 9:10, and then make their way a little bit south. Jackson by 10:55, Homer by 11:12, Winnebago by about 11:20, Wald Hill by 11:27,
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10: Grain and Livestock Futures finished the trading week on a lower note here as we wrap up the trading week and the trading month for May. As a matter of fact, Chad Moyer with you in a recap of the Ag Futures close. December corn down a little bit. July contracts of all three wheats were lower as well, showing signs of losing support as we head into the month of June. Soybeans were down a little bit, but soybean oil was up over a penny a pound. July's contract high.

0: 102.77.72. July soybean meal, 4.30 a ton lower at 3.29.80. In the wheat pit, July Kansas City wheat 15.5 down, 6.49.75. And September down 15.25 at 6.61.5. December down 15.25 at 6.77. For the week this week, July corn was down 16.5 cents. December corn was down 11.5. July soybeans were down just shy of 10 cents on the week. November beans were actually up just over 2 cents. July Kansas City wheat did end down about 32 cents on the week. Over to the livestock futures, likewise a lower day on the mercantile today. June live cattle 150 lower at 248.25. August down 195 at 239.05. And October down 215 at 230.42. August feeder cattle 460 lower, 348.42. September down 490 at 345.35. And October down 497 at 342.02. June lean hogs 112 down, 95.85. July down 262, 99.50. And August hogs down 257, 98.35. Also on the Merck milk futures, June class 3 milk down 11, 16.24. July up 2, 16.73. August down 1, 17.28. Cash cattle country doesn't look like there's a whole lot of activity to talk about. A little bit of trade was reported in Kansas and Texas at 256. That's $4 down from last week. There are some bids that are on the table in many areas. Nebraska seeing some bids 405 to 407 dressed, 253 to 256 live. There are bids in Colorado at 256. Iowa has a few bids at 258. But again, nothing to report in terms of business in the north. There have been some asking prices in Nebraska noted at 410. Mandatory reporting shows as of early this morning, Nebraska's only moved about 500 head and Iowa about 420 or so. Again, a few sales at 405 earlier in the week, but definitely you got to have some business at some point here today. Hog trade today, Wisconsin, barrows and gilts steady at 63, sows steady 56 to 60. Livestock slaughter, today's cattle slaughter, 105,000 head, tomorrow 14,000. That would put the week's total at 448,000, compares to 532,000 last week and 487,000 a year ago. Hog slaughter today, 477,000, tomorrow 253,000. That would put the week's total at 2.14 million compared to 2.31 million last week, 2.15 million a year ago. That's markets on KTIC. Chad Moyer reporting.
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0: There's a song that had pretty good success when it was released. That's Tracy Lawrence's hit, If the World Had a Front Porch, on Classic Country KTIC. That song released back in 1995. Couldn't quite make it to number one. Sat at number two on the country charts. And again, debuted at number 43 on the charts, and then stayed on the charts for over 20 weeks and gradually peaked at number two. On the way in just a few moments, we are going to go on the road for agriculture. Keep it tuned here to KTIC.
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1: 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With that, we send it over to Chad Moyer. Thank you very much, Chad. And again, if you'd like to re-listen to that, you can check out our podcast page at KTICradio.com. Fox News coming up at the top of the hour. We'll also have a check of the forecast. What's the weather going to be like if you have outdoor plants? We do have some rain in the forecast, but I don't think it's going to be a wash of a weekend. We'll have the details in a few. Right now, it's the legendary Willie Nelson on KTIC.

0: Chad Moyer with you. It is time for a program. We call it Using Your Bean to Market Your Grain, and it features Jeff Peterson, Heartland Farm Partners in Lincoln. Well, this is going to be kind of one of those general update programs. I think it's just kind of, a good idea to kind of step back, understand the lay of the land. Good thing to do here at the end of May. We're going next trading day. We're going to be in June, of course. But just as you kind of observe the market as it stands here today, what would you say are the main factors that are driving corn and soybeans, you know, especially between the Memorial holiday and the first in June?
1: Yeah, so as we dig in and take a look at those markets, you know, we've had a little bit of pressure on these markets this week and pushed us lower on the corn side, pushed us lower over on the bean side on the old crop. New crop is still hanging on to some gains for the week. But as we dig in and look at that, you know, everything that's going on with the U.S. and Iran war, you know, the fact of, are we going to have a memorandum of understanding or are we not? And where it stands here this morning was that, you know, Trump's evaluating the current one to see whether or not it's something that, you know, he wants to agree to. And if he chooses to agree to it, then I think what that does, that probably puts a little more downside pressure on crude oil, because what it should do is it should open up the Strait of Hormuz. And that then in turn would spill over and put a little additional pressure, I'd say, on corn and soybeans. And we could be seeing some of that pressure here this morning, just the chance of that. But if he doesn't choose to sign it, and that's what we've seen, and for any reason we'd have an escalation back on the war side, you know, we'd pop crude oil up. And keep in mind, we're on some probably 6-week lows on crude oil. You know, crude oil's traded, I think, overnight down to, you know, about 86.70. Overnight, so you know that's been a while since we've been back to those levels. So we definitely have had some pressure from that. In addition, we had some weather come in that's allowed some areas to continue to. If you think about the planting progress, we're looking okay on planting, not great in all areas, but good enough. Emergence is fine. As a matter of fact, next week, Chad will get our first look at the crop condition scores. And a couple of states did report on their own through NAS, not nationally, but we did end up seeing Iowa came out with their score, and Iowa came in at, let me double check numbers here. I think they came in at 83% on the good to excellent side, and that would have compared to 82% on the good to excellent side. That would have compared to last year at 83, and Illinois came in at 67% good to excellent. And that was the same place they were last year. So we've got that coming out with us. So, you know, that's a few of the items I'd say that's directing the market. There's additional, but those are kind of some of the main ones.
0: Sure. I'd like to take a look at the markets too from a technical perspective. I don't think we've done that for quite a while. Technically, how are these markets kind of set up, or what is the feeling of the market technically?
1: Yeah, so we dig into the technicals. I think it's always worth talking about what's the fund position to start with. And keep in mind, the funds are long on the corn side as of this morning, and there'll be a new update this afternoon. But about 247,000 contracts of corn, about 192,000 contracts of soybeans. And we go in and we take a look at the July corn chart. A couple things have happened. Yeah, if we look back on the 22nd, and then when we came into the trade on the 26th, you know, right in through there, we saw that market pull back, and we dropped it back down below the 100-day, and then on trade on the 27th, we broke through the 200-day. You've heard me talk about the 100 and 200-day moving averages as being some important levels, and generally, if we get below those, if you think about it, that's going to be an area where the funds are probably wanting to get out of some of this long position, and I think that's what they continue to do, and we're coming down into some major support. We've got major support back here at 448.5. That would have been back to what our low would have been back on April 10th. And keep in mind, here today, we're trading at about 450. So, you know, we're a few cents off of that, but not a lot. That's where we've got some major support. Now, overall, what that says is that if we want to get this market moving higher from here, what we have to do is, and we tried to do it overnight, we traded through the 100-day moving, or traded up to the 100-day moving average, which would have taken us right up there to 459. But in order for us to really get this market to move much higher, we do need to take out that 459 level and get back to a point, instead of the funds wanting to sell on a bounce higher, to getting it so that they want to buy on weakness. And what that would do then is we can get above that 459 level, then I think they'd add some more to their position, Chad.
0: Yeah, you know, and ability to move it higher this time of year, we were talking off air, there's going to have to be a few things that would have to align in order for that to happen, huh?
1: Yeah, there would be, and weather would be one of the main ones. Further escalation in the war between the U.S. and Iran would be another one, too.
0: Any thoughts on weather? You know, a couple of weeks ago, we didn't have that great of opinion of weather. What about right now here in the U.S.?
1: Well, it's interesting. We've got a, you know, high-pressure ridge is kind of set up here over kind of the central part of the U.S., but it has nudged a little bit further east, and that's what's given us, if you look at it, some of these storms, it's really strange to see, that are moving from the southeast to the northwest. We don't see that very often, but what that's indicative of is that we've got Gulf moisture coming up here and giving Nebraska hopefully some rain. We've picked up a little bit rain further west. We'll see whether how far east that goes, but what the market's watching very closely as we get into next week is, where does that high pressure ridge go? Does it continue to move to the east? Does it move back to the west? And really what that dictates is who's going to get the rain and who's not. Overall, right now, I'd say the weather's probably fine. You've got a few areas that want more rain, but overall, we can go a little while here yet, but we do need to have some additional rain soon.
0: All right, very good. So folks would like to talk about what's going on in the markets, adjustments to our marketing plan. How can they do that?
1: You bet. Give me a call at 402.
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3: A call for peaceful protest in New Jersey. Lisa Brady, Fox News, after days of violent confrontations outside a migrant detention center in Newark.
4: We're urging the public to stay safe and exercise their rights peacefully.
3: State Attorney General Jennifer Davenport just announcing state police are setting up protest zones. A new congressional map aimed at winning another House seat for Republicans in Louisiana wins approval from state lawmakers.
5: Republicans in the Louisiana legislature just intensified the country's already heated redistricting battle ahead of the November midterm elections. They approved a new U.S. House map just 1 month after the Supreme Court struck down the state's previous map as an illegal racial gerrymander. That ruling weakened protections under the Voting Rights Act and intensified President Trump's efforts to protect the Republicans' slim majority in the House.
3: Fox's Carmen Roberts. Republicans already hold four of Louisiana's six congressional seats. The governor is expected to sign that new map into law. Court fights over redistricting continue around the country. A federal judge in D.C. just ruling that President Trump's name was illegally added to the Kennedy Center without congressional approval and that his name must be removed. The judge also blocking the administration's plan to close the venue for renovations. The president meeting earlier with advisors about a deal with Iran that reportedly would extend a ceasefire, reopen the Strait of Hormuz, and end a U.S. blockade of Iranian ports while launching nuclear talks.
6: A wrinkle in the potential diplomacy, though. Before President Trump's long Truth Social post today, one of the Iranian electeds involved, the parliament speaker, said, "We have no trust in guarantees or words. Only actions are the measure. No action will be taken before the other side acts."
3: Fox's Peter Ducey at the White House. No word on any decision as Iran keeps pushing for sanctions relief. New highs on Wall Street. The Dow closing above 51K. 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
7: My dad passed away unexpectedly. 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
11: I'm Connie Green in the KTIC News Center, which is sponsored by TNT Coins in Fremont. We do have a traffic note. If you're driving between Highway 75 and Highway 77 on County Road 4, also known as the Herman Scribner Road, there is a sizable buckling that will impact your drive today. You may want to use another route. An annexation public hearing is on the agenda for the West Point City Council when it meets Tuesday evening, 5:30 p.m. in City Council chambers. Yesterday, Governor Jim Pillen announced the appointment of Scott Gray as Executive Director of the Nebraska Commission on Law Enforcement and Criminal Justice. He succeeds Brian Tuma, who is retiring. Those are the latest stories from the KTIC News Center.
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2: Now, here's your Northeast Nebraska weather update from Classic Country KTIC.
15: 40% chance of showers and thunderstorms yet this afternoon. Temperature-wise, we'll aim for an afternoon high of 74. Winds will be out of the south at around 15 to 30. Tonight, then, showers and thunderstorms are likely. About a 60% chance of precipitation. Dip down to a low right around 60. As we roll to tomorrow, a 40% chance of showers and thunderstorms early on. We'll see an afternoon high of 78. Winds will be out of the south at around 15 to 30. Tomorrow evening, another round of showers and thunderstorms can't be ruled out. 90% chance of precipitation will dip down to a low right around 60. Then as we roll into your Sunday, a 50% chance of showers and thunderstorms will get up to an afternoon high of 80. Sunday night, a 40% chance of showers and thunderstorms and a low right around 56. And on Monday, sunshine will climb up to an afternoon high of 83. That is your forecast. More weather information is available anytime. 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
15: KTIC 840. Good afternoon. Doug Ederson hanging out with you on the afternoon show. As you've noticed, my voice is gradually improving. It's still not perfect, but hopefully a little rest over the weekend, and by Monday, you'll be back to the normal voice of Doug Ederson. You can only hope, right? Here's Jerry Reed on KTIC.

0: U.S. Meat Export Federation wraps up its spring conference with a focus on expanding demand for U.S. red meat. Corn grower Adam Grabenstein attended on behalf of the Nebraska Corn Board. He says adding value to that bushel of corn happens when you feed it to livestock and grow demand through exports, as he points to a number of countries that create opportunities.
1: In the Central America or Colombia, there's a lot of talk around Saudi Arabia as far as food service and that development. A lot of potential in the country or the continent of Africa. It's pretty exciting. You know, I mean, we're talking a value of about $400 a head roughly back to a beef carcass and around about $60 back to a pork carcass. So, again, the value of that bushel of corn continues to increase because it's creating value in a carcass.
0: At the recent USMEF conference, they talked about the tight cattle supply and how that can fuel misunderstandings about trade. Experts say by exporting the cuts we don't eat as much, trade allows us to focus U.S. demand on the cuts we really want. What's going on with cash trade in the cattle markets? Alex Makavica has more.
2: And some of the details underneath the markets are catching the attention of Brad Coima with KKV Trading. In the latest episode of Cattle Call, he said last week's negotiated trade was unusually light, with a near-even split between upfront and deferred delivery cattle.
3: Maybe this week, although I doubt it, just because I think that people have enough long-bought cattle. It is the old saying would be for a short for a long. We do have a four-day business week for a five-day kill week.
2: Coima says the industry continues to balance tight numbers with bigger cattle as the market works through another week of price discovery. These comments and more in the latest episode of Cattle Call presented by Blue Chip Herefords in Oxford, Nebraska. You can find it at ruralradionetwork.com. In this Building Nebraska Minute, we're featuring Jordan Bader of Marble Technologies, who joined us on the Building Nebraska podcast. Marble is a fast-growing ag tech startup working to modernize meat processing through automation and AI.
4: The first commercialized system Marble has developed is called Marble Packoff. It automates a process of identifying vacuum-sealed large pieces of meat, think of what you might find at like a Costco or a Sam's Club, and collects data or information about that individual piece of meat and then sorts it.
2: While the Silicon Valley is home to many ag tech startups, Bader says the heartland is exactly where Marble needs to be.
4: I truly believe that there's no better place for a company like Marble working on technology that is serving the food and ag industry to be located than here in Nebraska.
2: Learn more about Marble Technologies in their episode of the Building Nebraska podcast, available on your favorite podcast platform and powered by the Engler Agribusiness Entrepreneurship Program at the University of Nebraska-Lincoln.
5: Good afternoon. Lousy close on the grain markets today. July corn down 9, Dece down 7. July beans down 7.75. New crop Novi down 4. The wheat down 13.5 and 15.5. Today's highs are real important. We have to close back above today's high to turn things back to the upside. Until that happens, I'm not real involved in these markets. My cycle suggests we're putting in lows here at the end of May and going to rally up into the July time frame. So we need to turn things around pretty quickly next week if that's going to be the case. Watch today's highs. We have to close above them. And if we do that, then I'm going to get involved fairly heavy on the long side. Stops in place. Or in the cattle market, down pretty good today. A couple bucks on the August and October. Out of that market for right now. I'm just going to stand aside and see what happens in here. We're in a time frame where we may have put a low in, but trends have certainly turned to the downside. We've been overdue for this. The hog market, due for lows toward the end of next week on that one. Not involved in that one right now. Going to be watching for a turn around there next week and maybe get in there. So really don't have a lot going on spec side right now on these things. I remain optimistic into July on the grain markets, but need to see that turnaround next week. This is Jack at York Commodities. If you have any questions, give me a call, 402-363-1705. Have a great weekend.
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8: 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Your Ag Resource Livestock Report is out of the way in just a few moments. 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
9: 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Corn at 3.95. Soybeans 11.12. The Oakland East Hub has corn at 4.07. Soybeans 11.21. At Elgin, corn is 4.02. Soybeans 11.02. Humphrey has corn at 4.02. Soybeans 11.04. Laurel has corn at 3.95. Soybeans 11.12. At Monroe, corn is 4.09. Soybeans 11.09. At Royal, corn is 3.94. Soybeans 11.08. Wakefield is corn at 3.90. Soybeans 11.07, and Hinton, Iowa has corn at 4.16, soybeans 11.26. Cooperative Supply, Dodge, Howells, Lee, and Richland, corn at 3.96, soybeans 11.07. Frontier Cooperative, Brainerd Corn, 4.01, soybeans 11.15. Columbus has corn at 4.10, soybeans 11.14. David City, soybeans 11.14. At Mead, corn is 4.05, soybeans 11.17. Schuyler has corn at 4.05, soybeans 11.18. Wheat at 5.55. At Weston, corn is 3.97, soybeans 11.10. Yanka has corn at 4.02. Central Plains Milling at Howells has corn at 4.15. July bid 418. Norfolk Crush is soybeans at 1167. July is 1162. North Bend Grain, corn at 405. Soybeans 1127. Schuyler Grain at Fremont, corn at 407. Wheat at 620. And soybeans 1127. ADM Lincoln Soybeans 1162. October bid 1155. ADM Columbus Corn at 434. October is 460. ADM Fremont Soybeans 1162. And October 1155. ADM Fremont Elevator Corn at 410. Soybeans 1146. ADM Wisner has corn at $3.97, soybeans $11.37. ADM Newman Grove has corn at $4, soybeans $11.17. ADM at Enola has corn at $4.10 and soybeans $11.19. Lincoln Premium Poultry at the mill at Fremont, corn at $4.20, July $4.23. Michael Foods, Wakefield, Bloomfield, both have corn at $3.92. Farmers Pride, Battle Creek, and Osmond, corn at $3.90 and soybeans $11.12. Wisner Farmers Elevator has corn at $4.01, July $4.03. Farmers Cooperative at Pilger, Winside, and Wayne, corn at $3.91, soybeans $11.06. Cargill Corn Milling at Blair has corn at $4.34, July bid $4.33. Cargill Soy Processing, Sioux City, soybeans $11.76, July bid $11.61. Cargill Ag Horizons at Albion, corn at $4.16 and soybeans $11.28. Beamer Grain at Beamer, corn $3.92. Husker Ag Ethanol Plainview, corn at $4.03, July $4.11. Bungie Grain at Fremont has corn at $4.22, October is $4.35, soybeans $11.52 and October $11.35. Bungie at Council Bluffs has soybeans at $11.61. October 11.45. At the Andersons Denison Ethanol, corn is 4.09, July 4.12. Heartland Cooperative, Mondavin Corn at 4.11, soybeans 11.26. Woodbine is corn at 4.10, soybeans 11.26. Mo Valley has corn at 4.13, soybeans 11.28. And at Council Bluffs, corn is 4.32 and soybeans 11.31. New Cooperative Inc., Onawa, Whiting, and Hornick, corn at 4.09, soybeans 11.32. These prices are subject to change without notice. 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
11: Hello, America, and welcome again to the Ag Resource Global Grain Update. I'm Dan Bossi for the last weekend in May. As we look at global grain markets, we'll have an update from respected South American analyst Rafael Mondriano, offering his thoughts on what's happening in Brazilian and Argentinian grain markets. But first, in world agricultural grain trade, this week's low-cost seller in the world wheat market is Argentina, offering wheat at $6.54 a bushel. The low-cost seller in the world corn market is also Argentina at $5.04 a bushel. In soybeans, the low-cost seller in the world is Brazil. As they market their record large crop, their price is $11.04 a bushel. Rafael, can you please give us an update on what's happening in South American grain?
12: Brazil has just committed 62.5% of 25-26 soybean crop, slowest pace in 4 years. Argentina just raised production to 50.1 million metric tons of soybeans, but the Argentinian producer isn't selling either. He's waiting on a dollar move. On corn, Brazil shipments in May running half of the normal pace. That leaves a wide open and favorable export window for U.S. The risk to watch right now is Argentina dollar scheme. If they trigger it, 4 to 6 million metric tons of held beans hit the market overnight.
11: World grain and ag markets are closely watching the upcoming growing season. Of course, the war in Iran has been a very big feature for fertilizer and, of course, petroleum markets. Whether or not the Strait of Hormuz is open will be very important for longer-term price direction. I'm Dan Bossi, president of Ag Resource Company, wishing you a good week. This broadcast is being brought to you by Ag Resource.
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9: Chad Moyer with you. It is time for a program. We call it Using Your Bean to Market Your Grain, and it features Jeff Peterson, Heartland Farm Partners in Lincoln. Well, this is going to be kind of a one of those general update programs. I think it's just kind of, a good idea to kind of step back, understand the lay of the land. Good thing to do here at the end of May. We're going next trading day. We're going to be in June, of course. But just as you kind of observe the market as it stands here today, what would you say are the main factors that are driving corn and soybean? You know, especially between the Memorial holiday and the 1st in June.
14: Yeah, so as we dig in and take a look at those markets, you know, we've had a little bit of pressure on these markets this week and pushed us lower on the corn side, pushed us lower over on the bean side on the old crop. New crop is still hanging on to some gains for the week. But as we dig in and look at that, you know, everything that's going on with the U.S. and Iran war, you know, the fact of are we going to have a memorandum of understanding or are we not? And where it stands here this morning was that, you know, Trump's evaluating the current one to see whether or not it's something that, you know, he wants to agree to. And if he chooses to agree to it, then I think what that does, that probably puts a little more downside pressure on crude oil, because what it should do is it should open up the Strait of Hormuz. And that then in turn would spill over and put a little additional pressure, I'd say, on corn and soybeans. And we could be seeing some of that pressure here this morning, just the chance of that. But if he doesn't choose to sign it, and that's what we've seen, and for any reason we'd have an escalation back on the war side, you know, we'd pop crude oil up. And keep in mind, we're on some probably 6-week lows on crude oil. You know, crude oil's traded, I think, overnight down to, you know, about 86.70. Overnight. So, you know, that's been a while since we've been back to those levels. So we definitely have had some pressure from that. In addition, we had some weather come in that's allowed some areas to continue to, if you think about the planting progress, we're looking okay on planting, not great in all areas, but good enough. Emergence is fine. As a matter of fact, next week, Chad will get our first look at the crop condition scores. And a couple of states did report on their own through NAS, not nationally, but we did end up seeing Iowa came out with their score, and Iowa came in at, let me double check numbers here. I think they came in at 83% on the good to excellent side, and that would have compared to 82% on the good to excellent side. That would have compared to last year at 83, and Illinois came in at 67% good to excellent. And that was the same place they were last year. So we've got that coming out with us. So, you know, that's a few of the items I'd say that's directing the market. There's additional, but those are kind of some of the main ones.
15: Sure. I'd like to take a look at the markets, too, from a technical perspective. I don't think we've done that for quite a while. Technically, how are these markets kind of set up, or what is the feeling of the market technically?
14: Yeah, so we dig into the technicals. I think it's always worth talking about what's the fund position to start with. And keep in mind, the funds are long on the corn side as of this morning, and there'll be a new update this afternoon. But about 247,000 contracts of corn, about 192,000 contracts of soybeans. And we go in, we take a look at the July corn chart. A couple things have happened. Yeah, if we look back on the 22nd, and then when we came into the trade on the 26th, you know, right in through there, we saw that market pull back, and we dropped it back down below the 100-day. And then on trade on the 27th, we broke through the 200-day. You've heard me talk about the 100 and 200-day moving averages as being some important levels. And generally, if we get below those, if you think about it, that's going to be an area where the funds are probably wanting to get out of some of this long position. And I think that's what they continue to do. And we're coming down into some major support. We've got major support back here at 448.5. That would have been back to what our low would have been back on April 10th. And keep in mind, here today, we're trading at about 450. So, you know, we're a few cents off of that, but not a lot. That's where we've got some major support. Now, overall, what that says is that if we want to get this market moving higher from here, what we have to do is, and we tried to do it overnight, we traded through the 100-day moving, or traded up to the 100-day moving average, which would have taken us right up there to 459. But in order for us to really get this market to move much higher, we do need to take out that 459 level and get back to a point, instead of the funds wanting to sell on a bounce higher, to getting it so that they want to buy on weakness. And what that would do then is, we can get above that 459 level, then I think they'd add some more to their position, Chad.
15: Yeah, you know, and ability to move it higher this time of year, we were talking off air, there's going to have to be a few things that would have to align in order for that to happen, huh?
14: Yeah, there would be, and weather would be one of the main ones. Further escalation in the war between the U.S. and Iran would be another one, too.
15: Any thoughts on weather? You know, a couple of weeks ago, we didn't have that great of opinion of weather. What about right now here in the U.S.?
14: Well, what's interesting, we've got a, you know, high pressure ridge is kind of set up here over kind of the central part of the U.S., but it has nudged a little bit further east. And that's what's given us, if you look at it, some of these storms, it's really strange to see, that are moving from the southeast to the northwest. We don't see that very often, but what that's indicative of is that we've got Gulf moisture coming up here and giving Nebraska hopefully some rain. We've picked up a little bit of rain further west. We'll see whether how far east that goes. But what the market's watching very closely as we get into next week is, where does that high pressure ridge go? Does it continue to move to the east? Does it move back to the west? And really what that dictates is who's going to get the rain and who's not. Overall, right now, I'd say the weather's probably fine. You've got a few areas that want more rain, but overall, we can go a little while here yet, but we do need to have some additional rain soon.
15: All right, very good. So if folks would like to talk about what's going on in the markets, adjustments to our marketing plan, how can they do that?
14: You bet. Give me a call at 402-366-4694. Check us out on the web at heartlandfarmpartners.com, or follow me on X, formerly Twitter, at JeffPeterson01.
15: Thank you very much, Jeff Peterson, Heartland Farm Partners in Lincoln, and you're using your bean to market your grain program. 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
17: Dell stock soaring Friday. The PC maker experiencing major demand for its AI servers that are powered by chip giant NVIDIA, in turn boosting its profit and revenue forecast. The U.S. Securities and Exchange Commission said it's looking to get rid of a Biden administration climate rule. Chinese electric vehicle maker BYD unveiling a new self-driving chip that's significantly cheaper than NVIDIA's. Universal Music Group declining Pershing Square Capital's $65 billion buyout bid, calling it undervalued. Our neighbor to the north showing signs it could be in a recession. Canada's economy contracted in three of the last five quarters. Wall Street ending the week with a rally. The Dow soaring 364 points, S&P 500 rising 16, NASDAQ gaining 55. And that's your Fox Business Report. I'm Laura Cantor, invested in you.
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0: Dolly Parton, and guess what? I will always love you. It's Classic Country KTIC, official home for the greatest country music of all time. Well, I tell you, if you're in the West Point area, coming up on Thursday, plan to be here from 11 until 1 in front of Gray Bill's Foods. It's their Burger Bash. Grab a burger, chips, and a drink, and proceeds will go to the Cumming County Relay for Life. Also, the Relay for Life Watch Stars team will be selling bars as well. It's Gray Bill's Foods Burger Bash. Put it on the counter. That's this Thursday from 11 until 1 in front of Gray Bill's Foods. And that's a reminder from your friends here at KTIC.
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0: of Moringa supplements, saying those products could be tainted with salmonella. TNT Vitamins and Doctor's Pride brands from Total Nutrition are impacted, sold through Amazon, Walmart, Target, and TikTok. Specific details on lot numbers and expiration dates can be found online at cdc.gov. 119 people have reported illnesses from this. 32 of them are in the hospital. Senator Pete Ricketts' staff will be conducting a series of mobile office hours this coming week and later in the month of June. If you have concerns about federal offices or programs, you can use this opportunity to work with the senator's staff. Tuesday, June 2nd, mobile office hours are from 12:30 to 1:30 p.m. for York County residents at the York Chamber of Commerce, 603 North Lincoln Avenue. On Wednesday, June 3rd, Polk County mobile office hours are from 11 a.m. till noon at the Polk County Courthouse in Osceola. On Thursday, June 18th, the senator's staff will be conducting mobile office hours in Stanton County, 10 to 11 a.m. at the Stanton County Courthouse. Madison County will follow at 1 to 2 p.m. at the Madison County Courthouse. And then the Cumming County mobile office hours are from 2 to 3 at the Cumming County Courthouse in West Point. More details can be found online at ricketts.senate.gov/services. A historic train trip is underway by a remarkable and celebrated engine. Chad Moyer has the details.
1: A historic coast-to-coast trip by Union Pacific's Big Boy Steam Locomotive 4014 is underway as part of the 250th anniversary celebration of the United States. Making its way today from Grand Island to Columbus, 4014 will be on display tomorrow from 10 a.m. to 4 p.m. in Omaha at 9th and Leavenworth Streets. No tickets are required. On Sunday, the steam engine will make its way eastward into Iowa. You can find out more online and track the Big Boy's progress at UP.com. Chad Moyer reporting.
0: Thank you, Chad. 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
5: 40% chance of showers and thunderstorms yet this afternoon. Temperature-wise, we'll aim for an afternoon high of 74. Winds will be out of the south at around 15 to 30. Tonight, then, showers and thunderstorms are likely. About a 60% chance of precipitation. Dip down to a low right around 60. As we roll to tomorrow, a 40% chance of showers and thunderstorms early on. We'll see an afternoon high of 78. Winds will be out of the south at around 15 to 30. Tomorrow evening, another round of showers and thunderstorms can't be ruled out. 90% chance of precipitation will dip down to a low right around 60. Then as we roll into your Sunday, a 50% chance of showers and thunderstorms will get up to an afternoon high of 80. Sunday night, a 40% chance of showers and thunderstorms and a low right around 56. And on Monday, sunshine will climb up to an afternoon high of 83. That is your forecast. More weather information is available anytime. 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
17: Extension Almanac.
18: One of the most critical needs for beef cattle is adequate access to water. During this time of year, when ranchers are beginning to turn out cattle onto pasture, that access is even more critical. Nebraska Extension livestock educator Troy Walls talks about the importance of water for cattle on today's almanac.
19: You never really understand the importance till you don't have it. And then, oh my gosh, you have to struggle to get those cattle water. And we always want to think about water quantity as one thing, but we also have to think about that water quality, because if the water isn't any good, the cattle aren't going to drink it. So we have to keep that in mind as well. And when we think about that quantity, Aaron, other thing I like to remind people is, you know, if you have 200 head of cattle and you just have a small tank, they're going to drink it all out very quickly. So you need to be thinking about how quickly you're going to get that tank full or how big your tank is so you can handle the capacity that is needed to water your cattle. So as we think about what a cow needs, those general guidelines is that a lactating cow is going to need 2 gallons of water for 100 pounds of body weight per day for her. So as we think about that, so that, again, that lactating cow needs 2 gallons of water per 100 pounds. Then if we think about a dry cow or a bull, they need 1 to 1.5 gallons of water per 100 pounds of body weight per day. And we base this on the nutrient requirements of beef cattle that came out in 2016. So then the other consideration we always need to think about is that environmental temperature. The cattle are just like we are. When it's hotter out, we need more water. So we always have to keep that in mind as well. But yes, when we're out grazing lush grass, we know that that grass is probably only 10% dry matter, so it's probably upwards of 90% moisture. So they're getting a lot of moisture or water when they're grazing that lush forage, whatever that is out there. And that compares to a time in the winter when we're feeding those cattle dry hay that's only 10% moisture. So it will affect the amount of water that they need. But always have it in your mind that those numbers that I told you that a cow or dry, whether she's lactating or dry, is going to need, always try to have that much water available for them, because you just never quite know for sure. The other thing to think about is silage. We know that silage is 50 to 60% moisture as well. So if we're feeding lots of silage, they're getting some moisture with that too. And also, I guess, as I talked about needs, we never want to forget that baby calf out there. Calves do get some water from milk, but they also drink water, and we want calves to gain, so we want them to be able to reach the tank. So we need to make sure we have our tanks banked or graded so the calves can reach the water as well. And I guess that goes to that we want them to be drinking fresh water, because we want those calves to gain well. And if there's been some studies, research out there that shows that calves that are drinking from ponds don't gain as well as calves that are drinking from fresh water. As we think about our windmills too, we're going to have some days of doldrums in the summer where that wind isn't going to blow. So we need to make sure we have some type of backup, whether it's for a windmill with a pump jack, or maybe we have a solar well somewhere that we can have our water for our cattle. And two, to your point, where the cows drink it down first. And if the calf doesn't get a drink and the mom's already had her fill, she's ready to go out and graze again. So the calf is just going to follow along. And so we know that calf is not going to be able to, he's going to go with his mom and not get that drink for that day until she comes back in. And it could be the same scenario again. So yes, we want that recharge or that capacity for that water so those calves can have a drink.
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1: A holding pattern on Lisa Brady, Fox News. No word yet on a decision from President Trump hours after he posted about a Situation Room meeting on a proposed deal with Iran, which continues to publicly criticize U.S. demands.
2: The U.S. says Tehran must agree to never have a nuclear weapon or bomb and that the Strait of Hormuz be reopened for unrestricted shipping traffic in both directions. If agreed, the memorandum would also extend the ceasefire for 60 days, and the U.S. would lift its blockade of Iranian ports in proportion to Iran allowing the passage of commercial shipping.
1: Fox Business's Ashley Webster in Tel Aviv. Iran also pushing for sanctions relief. President Trump's posting that no money will be exchanged until further notice. A federal judge orders the president's name removed from the Kennedy Center, ruling the center's board overstepped its bounds by unilaterally approving the change.
3: Judge Christopher Cooper says the formal renaming of the Kennedy Center in honor of President Trump must get congressional approval. Separately, the judge just preventing temporarily the administration from closing the Kennedy Center for 2 years for major renovations. Both issues are likely to be appealed.
1: Fox's Jared Halpern at the White House. A different federal judge just ordering New Hampshire to make voter registration easier by allowing people to attest U.S. citizenship even without documents to prove it. That ruling stops short of deciding whether it's constitutional to require proof of citizenship to vote. New Jersey Governor Mikey Sherrill calling for both sides to cool things down after days of clashes between anti-ICE protesters and federal agents outside a migrant detention center in Newark.
4: New Jersey law enforcement is today establishing a peaceful, protected protest zone in the area right outside Delaney Hall.
1: Homeland Security has denied protester claims about detainee treatment. A mountaineering group just confirming three climbers who fell on Alaska's Mount McKinley are dead, a fourth evacuated. 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
12: I'm Connie Green in the KTIC News Center, which is sponsored by TNT Coins in Fremont. We do have a traffic note. If you're driving between Highway 75 and Highway 77 on County Road 4, also known as the Herman Scribner Road, there is a sizable buckling that will impact your drive today. You may want to use another route. An annexation public hearing is on the agenda for the West Point City Council when it meets Tuesday evening, 5:30 p.m. in City Council chambers. Yesterday, Governor Jim Pillen announced the appointment of Scott Gray as Executive Director of the Nebraska Commission on Law Enforcement and Criminal Justice. He succeeds Brian Tuma, who is retiring. Those are the latest stories from the KTIC News Center.
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14: 40% chance of showers and thunderstorms yet this afternoon. Temperature-wise, we'll aim for an afternoon high of 74. Winds will be out of the south at around 15 to 30. Tonight, then, showers and thunderstorms are likely. About a 60% chance of precipitation. Dip down to a low right around 60. As we're old to tomorrow, a 40% chance of showers and thunderstorms early on. We'll see an afternoon high of 78. Winds will be out of the south at around 15 to 30. Tomorrow evening, another round of showers and thunderstorms can't be ruled out. 90% chance of precipitation will dip down to a low right around 60. Then as we roll into your Sunday, a 50% chance of showers and thunderstorms will get up to an afternoon high of 80. Sunday night, a 40% chance of showers and thunderstorms and a low right around 56. And on Monday, sunshine will climb up to an afternoon high of 83. That is your forecast. More weather information is available anytime. 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
14: 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Ag information in just a few moments. Here's Johnny Lee, and we're looking for some love on a Friday afternoon.

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0: and Ag Information on the Rural Radio Network. 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Cash cattle country, there is a more active trade that's starting to develop here this afternoon. Starting to see some live deals at 256 to 257. Most of it is 257, $3 below last week's averages, and we're seeing sales like that in Kansas and Texas this afternoon. Even a few sales in Nebraska reported at 257 on a live basis. In Nebraska, there's some dressed business at 405. That is $5 down from last week. Some asking prices have been noted in Nebraska at 410 here. I hadn't seen a whole lot of trade up until the second half of the day. And again, for the most part, live business 256 to 257 and dressed business at 405. Box beef cutouts today, choice 85 cents down at $391.47. 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Total load count today was 83. 46 loads of choice, 9 loads of selects, and 15 loads of trim, 13 loads of ground. Over in the hog trade today, Iowa, Minnesota, no numbers, confidentiality, same for the Western Corn Belt. The national number down 41 cents, 93.23. Pork cutouts, loins up 241, bellies down 47, hams were down $1.70, ribs up 175, overall carcass value 34 higher, 99.45. Total load count today 406, 350 loads of cuts, 56 loads of trim. The terminals, barrels and gilt steady at 63, sows steady 56 to 60. Livestock slaughter for this week, cattle 448,000, hog slaughter 2.14 million. 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
10: Good day, everyone. This is Bartley Brogan with the USDA Market News Service with your closing livestock market report for today, Friday, May 29th. Daily direct slaughter in Kansas, negotiated cash head count for today, so far 291 head. Week today, also 291 head. Negotiated grid head count for today, 289 head, making the week to date total 5,657 head. Last established market in Kansas remains last week. Live purchases 259, the 260, mostly 260. In Texas, Oklahoma, and New Mexico, negotiated cash head count for today, so far 1,081 head. Week to date, also 1,081 head. Negotiated grid head count for today, 346 head. Week to date, total 2,075 head. A few of those early live purchases in the Texas Panhandle at 256, but not enough for an adequate market test. Last established market, Texas Panhandle remains last week with those live purchases at 260. In Nebraska, negotiated cash head count for today so far 3,284 head. Week to date total 3,789 head. Negotiated grid head count for today 1,712 head. Week to date total 1,796 head. Compared to last week, the early live purchases today 3 to 10 lower at 255. Early dress purchases 3 to 5 lower in Nebraska at 405. Heading over now to take a look at the box beef cutout closings. Choice cutout today, $391.47, is down 85 cents for the day. Select carcasses, $383.18, this is $2.40 lower for the day, putting the choice select spread at $8.29. There have been 83 lows traded for the day so far, 46 choice, 9 select, 28 trimmings and grindings. Looking at the cutter cow cutout, current value $359.84. This is up 21 cents from yesterday's close. Boneless processing beef, there have been 20 loads traded nationally for the day. Hide and offal value from a typical slaughter steer for the day was estimated at $14.65 per hundredweight live, unchanged when compared to last. On livestock slaughter under federal inspection, cattle slaughtered today 105,000, last week 99,000, year ago 118,000, week to date 434,000. Previous week day on steers and heifers 90,000, cows and bulls 20,000. Hogs today 477,000, last week 404,000, a year ago 473,000, week to date 1,893,000. 890,000. On the National Daily Pork Report, there have been 406 loads traded. A carcass is valued at $99.45. This is up 34 cents from yesterday's close. With the National Daily Direct Hog Report, there are 1,425 negotiated sales. Compared to yesterday,

0: Negotiated sales of barrels and gilts closed 41 cents lower. Base price range from 90 to 95, the weighted average hog carcass at $93.23, 5-day rolling average stress price at $94.15. This has been the USDA Market News Service. Have a nice rest of your day.
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0: little Jeannie Pruitt for a Friday afternoon on KTIC. Of course, did you stay up late last night and catch the end on the Nebraska softball team in the College World Series? What a walk-off win for the Big Red. And now the Huskers get a day off today and back in action coming up tomorrow evening versus Alabama. We'll see if the Husker softball team can keep it rolling in the World Series coming up tomorrow. Speaking of sports, let's get to a check of sports with Joel Janicek.
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2: I'm Joel Janicek. In Legion baseball tonight, West Point is at Takema Herman. The juniors game will start at 5:30 with the seniors game to follow at around 8 o'clock. The top-ranked Nebraska softball team beat 10th-ranked Arkansas in thrilling fashion in the Women's College World Series last night in Oklahoma City. Ava Kuzak hit a two-run, two-out home run to walk it off for the Huskers, 5-3 over the Razorbacks in 10 innings. The game was tied at 2 apiece in the top of the 8th before Arkansas scored the go-ahead run, only to see Henda Kaur tie it with a solo home run in the bottom of the inning. Casey Hoffman had a chance to win it with two outs in the bottom of the 8th with runners on first and third, but was unable to drive in the game-winning run. Jordy Fromm pitched a complete game for the Huskers, who are now 52-6 on the season. Nebraska advances to play top-seeded Alabama at 6 o'clock Saturday night in a game that will be televised on ESPN. Boys State Golf wrapped up yesterday in Class C at Indian Head Golf Club in Grand Island. Peyton Penrose of West Point Beamer tied for 29th, shooting a 79 on day two for an 11-over par finish, while Drake Heggie of Logan View tied for 42nd, shooting a 79 to finish at 15-over par, and Trevor Hoffman of Clarkson Lee tied for 74th, shooting a 90 to finish at 25-over par. In the Dodge County Baseball League from Thursday, it was West Point doubling up Arlington 10-5. North Bend got by Scribner 6-5, and Dodge downed Lee Schuyler 13-2. North Bend Central softball standout Emma Rangeloff has signed with Central Community College. Rangeloff says the distance of CCC weighed heavily in her decision to go there.
3: I had a couple other schools looking at me from out of state, but I decided to stick with CCC because it was in-state, it was closer to home, and I was able to have my family come and watch me more and just be closer to them.
2: Rangelov says the small campus size of Central Community College also factored in her decision to go there. The Nebraska volleyball program and the Big Ten Conference have announced the 2026 schedule. The Huskers will play 28 regular season matches, 17 against Big Ten opponents, and 11 against non-conference foes. Nebraska's schedule features 9 matches against teams that finished in the top 25 of last year's AVCA coaches poll. The Huskers' early season road tour begins in Arlington, Texas for the Spikes Under the Lights exhibition event on August 27th at AT&T Stadium. Nebraska will face 2 teams out of Florida, Penn State, and SMU in the NIL event. Nebraska then heads to Las Vegas for the Players Era Showcase with the August 29th official season opener against UNLV and an August 30th showdown against Texas at T-Mobile Arena. In the NBA playoffs last night, San Antonio stayed alive with a 118-91 win over Oklahoma City. The Western Conference Finals are now tied at 3 games apiece. Game 7 is Saturday in Oklahoma City. I'm Joel Janicek. Get more sports anytime at KTICradio.com.
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7: 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Senator Pete Ricketts' staff will be conducting a series of mobile office hours this coming weekend later in the month of June. If you have concerns about federal offices or programs, you can use this opportunity to work with the senator's staff. Tuesday, June 2nd, mobile office hours are from 12:30 to 1:30 for York County residents at the York Chamber of Commerce, 603 North Lincoln Avenue. Wednesday, June 3rd, Polk County mobile office hours are from 11 a.m. till noon at the Polk County Courthouse in Osceola. On Thursday, June 18th, the Senator's staff will be conducting mobile office hours in Stanton County from 10 to 11 a.m. at the Stanton County Courthouse. Madison County will follow 1 p.m. to 2 p.m. at the Madison County Courthouse, and then to the Cumming County mobile office hours, 2 p.m. to 3 p.m. at the Cumming County Courthouse in West Point. More details can be found online at ricketts.senate.gov/services. 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A historic train trip is underway by a remarkable and celebrated machine. Chad Moyer has the details.
8: A historic coast-to-coast trip by Union Pacific's Big Boy Steam Locomotive 4014 is underway as part of the 250th anniversary celebration of the United States. Making its way today from Grand Island to Columbus, 4014 will be on display tomorrow from 10 a.m. to 4 p.m. in Omaha at 9th and Leavenworth Streets. No tickets are required. On Sunday, the steam engine will make its way eastward into Iowa. You can find out more online and track the Big Boy's progress at UP.com. Chad Moyer reporting.
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0: 40% chance of showers and thunderstorms yet this afternoon. Temperature-wise, we'll aim for an afternoon high of 74. Winds will be out of the south at around 15 to 30. Tonight, then, showers and thunderstorms are likely. About a 60% chance of precipitation. Dip down to a low right around 60. As we roll to tomorrow, a 40% chance of showers and thunderstorms early on. We'll see an afternoon high of 78. Winds will be out of the south at around 15 to 30. Tomorrow evening, another round of showers and thunderstorms can't be ruled out. 90% chance of precipitation will dip down to a low right around 60. Then as we roll into your Sunday, a 50% chance of showers and thunderstorms will get up to an afternoon high of 80. Sunday night, a 40% chance of showers and thunderstorms and a low right around 56. And on Monday, sunshine will climb up to an afternoon high of 83. That is your forecast. More weather information is available anytime. 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
8: Here is a check on Friday's cash grain bids. I'm Chad Moyer. Central Valley Ag at 81.20 at Randolph. Corn at 3.95. Soybeans 11.12. The Oakland East Hub has corn at 4.07. Soybeans 11.21. At Elgin, corn is 4.02. Soybeans 11.02. Humphrey has corn at 4.02. Soybeans 11.04. Laurel has corn at 3.95. Soybeans 11.12. At Monroe, corn is 4.09. Soybeans 11.09. At Royal, corn is 3.94. Soybeans 11.08. Wakefield is corn at 3.90. Soybeans 11.07, and Hinton, Iowa has corn at 4.16, soybeans 11.26. Cooperative Supply, Dodge, Howells, Lee, and Richland, corn at 3.96, soybeans 11.07. Frontier Cooperative, Brainerd Corn, 4.01, soybeans 11.15. Columbus has corn at 4.10, soybeans 11.14. David City, soybeans 11.14. At Mead, corn is 4.05, soybeans 11.17. Schuyler has corn at 4.05, soybeans 11.18. Wheat at 5.55. At Weston, corn is 3.97, soybeans 11.10. Yanka has corn at 4.02. Central Plains Milling at Howells has corn at 4.15. July bid 418. Norfolk Crush is soybeans at 1167. July is 1162. North Bend Grain, corn at 405. Soybeans 1127. Schuyler Grain at Fremont, corn at 407. Wheat at 620. And soybeans 1127. ADM Lincoln Soybeans 1162. October bid 1155. ADM Columbus Corn at 434. October is 460. ADM Fremont Soybeans 1162. And October 1155. ADM Fremont Elevator, corn at 410. Soybeans 1147. ADM Wisner has corn at $3.97, soybeans $11.37. ADM Newman Grove has corn at $4, soybeans $11.17. ADM at Enola has corn at $4.10 and soybeans $11.19. Lincoln Premium Poultry at the mill at Fremont, corn at $4.20, July $4.23. Michael Foods, Wakefield, Bloomfield, both have corn at $3.92. Farmers Pride of Battle Creek and Osmond, corn at $3.90 and soybeans $11.12. Wisner Farmers Elevator has corn at $4.01, July $4.03. Farmers Cooperative at Pilger, Winside and Wayne, corn at $3.91.

0: Processing Sioux City soybeans 1176, July bid 1161, Cargill Ag Horizons at Albion, corn at 416 and soybeans 1128, Beamer Grain at Beamer, corn 392, Husker Ag Ethanol Plainview, corn at 403, July 411. Bungie Grain at Fremont has corn at 422, October is 435, soybeans 1152 and October 1135. Bungie at Council Bluffs has soybeans at 1161, October 1145. At the Andersons Denison Ethanol, corn is 409, July 412. Heartland Cooperative, Mondavin corn at 411, soybeans 1126. Woodbine has corn at 410, soybeans 1126. Mole Valley has corn at 413, soybeans 1128. And at Council Bluffs, corn is 432 and soybeans 1131. New Cooperative Inc., Onowa, Whiting, and Hornick, corn at 409, soybeans 1132. 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
2: 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As on the way next, though, we're going to check in with your Ag PhD update and then music later this hour from the late Toby Keith. 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
5: After a soybean crop, will you have 40 pounds of leftover nitrogen? 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We then figure how much nitrogen we'll get from our organic matter this summer, add it all up, and see if that meets the nitrogen needs on your farm. 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

0: That is the late Toby Keith and Should Have Been a Cowboy. Did you know that was actually his debut single and became one of his biggest hits of all time, as that song was released back in 1993. And again, of course, peaked at number one on the country charts and spent there for at least 2 weeks as Toby Keith and Should Have Been a Cowboy on a Friday afternoon. Out of the way, we'll put a wrap to the 4 o'clock hour, top of the hour, Fox News. Also, we'll check in with your latest forecast for the upcoming weekend, all right here at KTIC.
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Very Young, if you ain't loving, then you ain't living. It's Classic Country KTIC. That'll wrap it up for me, Doug Anderson. Enjoy the rest of your Friday and enjoy your upcoming weekend. Find a way to stay dry. We're going to see some rain off and on throughout the weekend, but once again, I don't think anybody's going to complain about it. We definitely could use the rain. Bring it on. Here's Glenn Campbell.

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1: Still waiting. I'm Tom Rigotti, Fox News. President Trump has yet to make a final determination on a peace deal with Iran. Several of his demands sound very familiar. Fox's Peter Ducey is at the White House.
2: President Trump has a lot to consider. We know that. He laid out, though, the main points that he is thinking about in a very long Truth Social post, but these are the highlighted bullets, my highlights. The Hormuz Strait must immediately open, no tolls. Ships caught in the strait due to our amazing and unprecedented naval blockade, which will now be lifted, may start the process of heading home. Enriched materials, sometimes referred to as nuclear dust, will be unearthed by the United States in close coordination in conjunction with the Islamic Republic of Iran, plus the International Atomic Energy Agency, and destroyed. No money will be exchanged until further notice. And with that, so far, so good for experts.
1: Former Attorney General Pam Bondi testifies in a closed-door hearing over her handling of the Epstein files. Fox's David Spunt with the latest.
3: She left after about 3.5 hours of questions from Democrats and the sole Republican James Comer. Ms. Bondi was seen entering the building with a bandage on her throat. She's recovering from thyroid cancer. Now, the transcribed interview took place behind closed doors. She was not under oath. This was not a deposition. It was not videotaped. She was fired from her position as Attorney General early last month. She was on the job for about 14 months, and from the moment she came into office, the Jeffrey Epstein files were a recurring problem she just could not escape. Last July, the DOJ put out a memo announcing the Epstein case would essentially be closed. In the following months, the DOJ eventually, under pressure, released millions of pages of documents, but no definitive so-called client list.
1: Some Epstein survivors were at the hearing today, pressing government officials to do more in the investigation. Records on Wall Street today for all three indices. The Dow up 363 points. 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
8: 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An 18-year-old male from the Omaha Nation Indian Reservation is facing more than a decade of incarceration after sentencing this week in federal court. Charles Aldrich was convicted of assault and use of a firearm during a crime of violence. Aldrich, on August 25th of 2025, argued with neighbors, later shooting towards the neighbors as they fled, following them, firing five more shots and hitting one of the neighbors, according to the Omaha Nation Law Enforcement Services report. This coming Tuesday, June 2nd, are the Iowa and South Dakota primaries. Polls in the Hawkeye State will open from 7 a.m. to 8 p.m. You can find polling places online at sos.iowa.gov. That's sos.iowa.gov. Polls in South Dakota will be open from 7 a.m. to 7 p.m., and polling places can be found online at sdsos.gov/elections-voting. That's sdsos.gov/elections-voting. Senator Pete Ricketts' staff will be conducting a series of mobile office hours this coming weekend later in the month of June. If you have concerns about federal offices or programs, you can use this opportunity to work with the senator's staff. Tuesday, June 2nd, mobile office hours are from 12:30 to 1:30 for York County residents at the York Chamber of Commerce, 603 North Lincoln Avenue. Wednesday, June 3rd, Polk County mobile office hours are from 11 a.m. till noon at the Polk County Courthouse in Osceola. On Thursday, June 18th, the senator's staff will be conducting mobile office hours in Stanton County from 10 to 11 a.m. at the Stanton County Courthouse. Madison County will follow 1 p.m. to 2 p.m. at the Madison County Courthouse, and then to the Cumming County mobile office hours, 2 p.m. to 3 p.m. at the Cumming County Courthouse in West Point. More details can be found online at ricketts.senate.gov/services. That's ricketts.senate.gov/services. A historic train trip is underway by a remarkable and celebrated machine. Chad Moyer has the details.
9: A historic coast-to-coast trip by Union Pacific's Big Boy Steam Locomotive 4014 is underway as part of the 250th anniversary celebration of the United States. Making its way today from Grand Island to Columbus, 4014 will be on display tomorrow from 10 a.m. to 4 p.m. in Omaha at 9th and Leavenworth Streets. No tickets are required. On Sunday, the steam engine will make its way eastward into Iowa. You can find out more online and track the Big Boy's progress at UP.com. 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
8: Thank you, Chad. Arrests on the Washington County Sheriff's activity summary for May 25th through this morning include a passenger in a vehicle arrested at Highway 30 and County Road P11 after a traffic stop found a warrant from Douglas County. Another arrest, this time at Highway 75 and Stagecoach Lane, for a woman possessing a controlled substance. Warrant arrests in the 6700 block of County Road P35, the 7000 block of Highway 75. Deputies also responded to that plane crash on Highway 133 near the Blair Executive Airport. Among the other matters dealt with by Sheriff Mike Robinson's staff, a report of several people having a picnic in the 12,000 block of County Road 5, in which the caller claims the parties had a ceremony with a sacrificial lamb. The owner of that property was again warned about zoning violations. Those are the latest stories from the KTIC News Center.
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14: Showers and storms are likely for tonight. We'll see mostly cloudy skies around throughout the night as temperatures drop back to around 60 along with gusty winds. Areas of showers and storms in the forecast for the day on Saturday with a high around 78. Gusty winds continue with mostly cloudy skies. Cloud cover sticks around into Saturday night. Showers and storms are likely with a low around 60 and it will be windy. We'll still see shower and storm activity for the day on Sunday. Otherwise, mostly cloudy, high around 80 and breezy. Breezy conditions still into Sunday night with areas of showers and storms. Temperatures bottom out around 56 with some passing clouds. Dry conditions for Monday, mostly sunny with a high around 83. A chance of showers and storms is right back in the forecast into Monday night. Partly cloudy as we drop back to 59. We'll have a continued chance of showers and storms on Tuesday, partly sunny with a high around 81. Then Tuesday night, isolated showers and storms, passing clouds, and a low around 58. For the middle part of the week, a high around 82, with a chance of showers and storms and partly sunny skies. I'm weatherology meteorologist Regina Kroll, and that's KTIC weather on Classic Country KTIC.
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4: 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Teams are preferred. You could sign up as an individual as well, and they'd put you as spots are available. 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Cumming County Feeders Golf Tournament, June 4th at Beamer, and the deadline May 29th. USDA reminds producers that the enrollment deadline for the Grassland CRP program is May 29th. Contact your local FSA office. They've got all the information. Grassland CRP, again, one of those working lands conservation programs, enables participants to conserve grassland and also continue most haying and grazing practices as well. Deadline to enroll in Grassland CRP, again, is May 29th. Contact your local USDA service center. USDA Ag Marketing Service is seeking nominees for the United Soybean Board. They are seeking nominees from Nebraska and Iowa, along with a number of other states. Deadline to nominate someone is May 29th. You can get more information at the United Soybean Board webpage or through USDA and the Ag Marketing Service as well. Again, nomination deadline is May 29th. Beef lovers across the state can once again hit the road in search for unforgettable meals as the Nebraska Beef Passport Program returns for another season here in 2026. It's hosted by the Nebraska Beef Council. It invites you to explore restaurants, meat markets, and processors all across the state. You can download a passport either digitally or a printed one. And the more stamps you get, you can be eligible for prizes at the end of the summer. Again, they've got participants all across the area: Norfolk, Takema, Omaha, Fort Calhoun, Scribner, in Elkhorn, Blair, Howells, North Bend, Wahoo, as well. All the details at goodlifegreatstakes.org. goodlifegreatstakes.org. A reminder, there's an early bird discount if you would like to attend the 2026 Iowa Farm Bureau Economic Summit. This year's theme, Trade Crossroads, Forces Shaping the Future of Agriculture. It'll be July 17th in Ankeny, Iowa. Former U.S. Trade Ambassador Bob Lighthizer will be one of the featured presenters. There'll be some pretty cool information in conjunction with Iowa State University that will be presented as well. Greg Dowd with the National Milk Producers Federation. He's got a past in trade within government as well. Talk about trade efforts and quite a few other things going on as well. There's actually it gets started on the evening before July 16th, continues into the 17th. But if you register by May 31st, you save a little bit of money. You can go

0: 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It's June 1st, 2nd, and 3rd. It takes place there in Lincoln at Innovation Campus. 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I'm Chad Moyer, reporting on KTIC.
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0: It is time for the Red Minute, brought to you by Red Star Fertilizer. Here's the head of Red Star Fertilizer, Tom Stanton. Tom, as we're looking at 2026 growing season, what is the situation specifically with our fertilizer plan? What are some of the questions that farmers are contemplating right now?
3: You know, the biggest thing is nitrogen. The cost per acre of nitrogen has increased by $35 an acre. If I'm a producer and I have not bought my nitrogen yet, I got a little pill to swallow. If I had bought my nitrogen, you know, I'm in really pretty good shape. Whether you bought it early or whether you're buying it now, we need to make sure we're protecting that nitrogen from loss, volatility loss, leaching loss, and denitrification loss. And we've got several products at Red Star in our branded line that will help protect that nitrogen season long. From breakdown, from Starliner to our Star Guard, we've got options that growers can use with UAN or with urea to make sure we're protecting their nitrogen, to make sure they can maximize that corn yield this year.
0: You can still get the benefits by protecting that nitrogen, right? You're keeping that nitrogen there longer, right?
3: The fundamentals of how much nitrogen it takes to raise a bushel of corn has not changed. What has changed is how we're using the nitrogen, how we're placing the nitrogen to become more efficient with our nitrogen. But the key thing is, how and when am I applying it, and am I protecting it, and what am I protecting it with?
0: That's Tom Stanton with Red Star Fertilizer. 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That's today's Red Minute, brought to you by Red Star Fertilizer.
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1: Fox News, I'm Tom Graham. The Trump administration has been ordered by a judge to remove the president's name from Washington, D.C.'s famed Kennedy Center.
2: The Kennedy Center board overstepped its bounds, a federal judge rules, by unilaterally adding President Trump's name to the Kennedy Center. That judge has ordered the Performing Arts Center to remove President Trump's name from the building's facade.
1: Fox's Jared Halpern. Crowds rallying outside an ICE detention facility in Newark, New Jersey, raging against immigration agents on behalf of the detainees. Democrat Governor Mikey Sherrill has offered support to the protesters.
3: I'll also keep calling on everyone there now, especially ICE, to de-escalate the situation, to act humanely.
1: Demonstrators, they're likely to continue to rage there into the weekend. 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
6: Showers and storms are likely for tonight. We'll see mostly cloudy skies around throughout the night as temperatures drop back to around 60 along with gusty winds. Areas of showers and storms in the forecast for the day on Saturday with a high around 78. Gusty winds continue with mostly cloudy skies. Cloud cover sticks around into Saturday night. Showers and storms are likely with a low around 60 and it will be windy. We'll still see shower and storm activity for the day on Sunday. Otherwise mostly cloudy, high around 80 and breezy. Breezy conditions still into Sunday night with areas of showers and storms. Temperatures bottom out around 56 with some passing clouds. Dry conditions for Monday, mostly sunny with the high around 83. A chance of showers and storms is right back in the forecast into Monday night. Partly cloudy as we drop back to 59. We'll have a continued chance of showers and storms on Tuesday, partly sunny with the high around 81. Then Tuesday night, isolated showers and storms, passing clouds, and a low around 58. For the middle part of the week, a high around 82 with a chance of showers and storms and partly sunny skies. I'm weatherology meteorologist Regina Kroll, and that's KTIC weather on Classic Country KTIC.
7: I'm Lauren Simonetti, and this is the Fox Business Report.
8: Wall Street ending the week with a rally led by tech stocks, including Dell and Palantir. Software stocks having their best month since 2001. Shares of NetApp and ServiceNow jumping at Friday's close. The Dow soaring 363 points, S&P rising 16, NASDAQ gaining 55. SpaceX scoring a $4.16 billion contract from U.S. Space Force. Elon Musk's aerospace company tasked with developing a program that will help with targeting and tracking airborne threats like missiles. United Health Group making it easier for its members under the age of 18 to get medical treatment. The healthcare giant says it plans to stop requiring prior approvals for a host of pediatric procedures, tests, and services by the end of 2026. And that's your Fox Business Report. I'm Laura Cantor, invested in you.
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1: Mulling his options. I'm John Saucier, Fox News. So is it a deal or not? Well, that's a big question, and President Trump has the answer as he's deciding how to respond to a developing peace proposal between the United States and Iran. Fox Business Network's Ashley Webster has more from Tel Aviv, Israel.
2: If it feels like we've been here before, we have several times, but it does appear that a deal between the U.S. and Iran is as close as it has been. And as we've been told, the president is now mulling over the framework of a peace deal. We'll have to wait and see how that works out. But in the meantime, Vice President J.D. Vance says the whole process is moving forward.
3: We do think they're negotiating, at least so far, in good faith, and we're making some progress.
2: President Trump highlighted the two key areas in this proposal, posting on Truth Social that Iran must agree that they will never have a nuclear weapon or bomb. He also says the Hormuz Strait must be immediately open. No tolls for unrestricted shipping traffic in both directions.
1: President Trump said this week he's not rushing into any deal. Vice President J.D. Vance telling reporters the progress is being made. The former attorney general testifying on Capitol Hill about the Justice Department's Epstein investigation. Here's Fox's Jared Halpern at the White House.
4: Former Attorney General Pam Bondi met behind closed doors for a transcribed interview with the House Oversight Committee. But Democrats say she refused to answer questions about President Trump's role in the release of files from the Jeffrey Epstein investigation. Assistant Attorney General Harmeet Dhillon attended the session and says there were limits on what could be discussed.
5: There were ground rules laid with the committee before we walked in there, and we simply wanted to stick to those.
4: Bondi conceded there were redaction errors made, but in an opening statement defended the Justice Department's work and its compliance with the law. At the White House, Jared Halpern, Fox News.
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13: Showers and storms are likely for tonight. We'll see mostly cloudy skies around throughout the night as temperatures drop back to around 60 along with gusty winds. Areas of showers and storms in the forecast for the day on Saturday with a high around 78. Gusty winds continue with mostly cloudy skies. Cloud cover sticks around into Saturday night. Showers and storms are likely with a low around 60 and it will be windy. We'll still see shower and storm activity for the day on Sunday. Otherwise, mostly cloudy, high around 80 and breezy. Breezy conditions still into Sunday night with areas of showers and storms. Temperatures bottom out around 56 with some passing clouds. Dry conditions for Monday, mostly sunny with the high around 83. A chance of showers and storms is right back in the forecast into Monday night. Partly cloudy as we drop back to 59. We'll have a continued chance of showers and storms on Tuesday, partly sunny with a high around 81. Then Tuesday night, isolated showers and storms, passing clouds, and a low around 58. For the middle part of the week, a high around 82 with a chance of showers and storms and partly sunny skies. I'm weatherology meteorologist Regina Kroll, and that's KTIC weather on Classic Country KTIC.
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2: Fox News, I'm Tom Regani. America is awaiting President Trump's response on the peace deal with Iran. Fox's Peter Ducey explains what the president wants included.
3: The Hormuz Strait must be immediately open. No tolls. Ships caught in the strait due to our amazing and unprecedented naval blockade, which will now be lifted, may start the process of heading home. Enriched material, sometimes referred to as nuclear dust, will be unearthed by the United States in close coordination and conjunction with the Islamic Republic of Iran.
2: President Trump is scrapping plans for a major renovation at the Kennedy Center following a judge's order.
4: President Trump says his administration will return control of the Kennedy Center to Congress. The move came hours after a federal judge in Washington ruled the center's board illegally added President Trump's name to the performing arts venue and also blocked a two-year closure for major renovations.
2: That's Fox's Jared Halpert. 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
8: Showers and storms are likely for tonight. We'll see mostly cloudy skies around throughout the night as temperatures drop back to around 60 along with gusty winds. Areas of showers and storms in the forecast for the day on Saturday with a high around 78. Gusty winds continue with mostly cloudy skies. Cloud cover sticks around into Saturday night. Showers and storms are likely with a low around 60 and it will be windy. We'll still see shower and storm activity for the day on Sunday. Otherwise, mostly cloudy, high around 80 and breezy. Breezy conditions still into Sunday night with areas of showers and storms. Temperatures bottom out around 56 with some passing clouds. Dry conditions for Monday, mostly sunny with the high around 83. A chance of showers and storms is right back in the forecast into Monday night. Partly cloudy as we drop back to 59. We'll have a continued chance of showers and storms on Tuesday. Partly sunny with the high around 81. Then Tuesday night, isolated showers and storms, passing clouds, and a low around 58. For the middle part of the week, a high around 82 with the chance of showers and storms and partly sunny skies. I'm weatherology meteorologist Regina Kroll, and that's KTIC weather on Classic Country KTIC.
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4: 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It is time for our weekly weather conversation. We bring in Paul Trombley from Weatherology. Paul, thanks for joining us here today. First of all, I'd kind of like to talk about the current lay of things. If you look at a weather map, it's kind of interesting. We had a couple of lows, one in the northwest U.S., one over the northeast, and then you had, I think, a high that was pretty big high up in Canada, and it just made for this interesting pattern over North America here this week. At least it looked interesting to me, Paul.
5: It is, yeah. Yeah, there's a omega high, kind of, they call it a blocking high. It's very amplified up through central and north central Canada. And with that feature, any of these systems coming off the Pacific are just kind of running into that like it's a wall. And it's really going to keep things kind of in a holding pattern. They're in a holding pattern of sunny, dry days across the Great Lakes as a high pressure system is going to sit over there for the next several days. But further west in the plains here, we have the effects of this trough that's been slowly edging in to the Pacific Northwest, and it's going to kind of sit over the Northern Rockies as we progress through the weekend, even in the next week. And it's going to be just keeping us with on and off shower and storm opportunities all the way through the end of next week. So still plenty of opportunities to have seen some showers and storms on and off here for us. And yeah, in the meantime, really, you know, that holding pattern right now is these rain bands are kind of moving south to north, northwest due to this blocking high that's over the nation, the kind of the up into Canada, the northern plains off to our east. And yeah, that's keeping any of the rain kind of in that odd orientation of it moving north-northwesterly instead of used to more of a westerly component to that. I do think we'll get into some of that kind of more westbound shower storm chances as the pattern breaks down a bit as we get more into next week. But yeah, it's going to be a certainly a benefit.

0: official reins that there will be seen here with this kind of holding pattern in our favor with some of these bands of showers and storms and some expectations of rainfall amounts just by the end of this weekend, potentially kind of half inch, inch plus for a good chunk of eastern Nebraska and western Iowa. And looks like that's going to be kind of added into that as we head into next week, as a few more on and off shower storm chances still prevailing. So I do think early part of June still could keep us at least with a seasonal type of precipitation around the region. And yeah, that certainly would be some good news with the younger crops still kind of getting their foothold here as we head into the month of June. It is going to be just kind of on and off here with these showers and storms. Still seeing that out there today and tonight, and then Saturday kind of on and off with some of this activity. Otherwise, staying rather cloudy. Our temperatures are going to stay pretty seasonal for the time of year. Nothing too out of the ordinary. Highs still generally around 80 or so both weekend days, as we'll see some of those opportunities for scattered showers and storms, even maybe a few stronger storms developing as we get into Saturday, kind of late afternoon, evening, and then a few more scattered isolated storms Sunday, Monday, Tuesday. Each day has that chances for a few showers or storms still out there for us, along with some degree of sunshine and highs, mostly in the 80s. So we're also not going to see any big heat waves or anything like that of concern at this point, at least through the early half of June. Things kind of more in that trending to seasonal levels with temperatures, and then these on and off precip chances that should help us at least keep the drought situation from worsening, and maybe a little bit of improvement into the early half of June.
1: Paul Trombley with Weatherology on the Rural Radio Network. Chad Moyer reporting.
2: You ready? Ready?
3: Weekday mornings get a smile on your face with the Dvorak Well of North Bend Feel Good Song of the Day on Classic Country KTIC.